0: It is world famous K-Rock. It's Kevin Ryder and Megan Holliday, and we are taking your phone calls on you got caught doing something dumb at work.
1: All right, 951 says, I worked at a fast food restaurant. One night I took LSD and tried to cook hamburgers. Ended up using the fire extinguisher on the boss because I thought she was on fire. Oh my God.

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Now you do what they told ya. Now you do what they told ya. Now you do what they told ya.

0: It is the world famous K-Rock. It's Kevin Ryder, Megan Holliday. We are taking your phone calls. What's your story? Today's topic is you got caught doing something dumb at work.
1: So you can call or text 800-520-1067. And for the best one, you're going to come out and see Almost Monday in the In-N-Out Burger Sound Space on Monday.
0: All right. You got caught doing something dumb at work?
2: Yeah, I got caught. I used to write my own paychecks and I got caught.
0: You wrote your own paychecks?
2: What?
0: How?
2: What
0: were you doing?
2: This was in high school. I worked in a tennis pro club at a country club.
1: Oh, nice. And so you wrote your own paychecks and you put a little extra in there?
2: Yeah. I worked probably 8 hours a week and I get paid for 40.
1: Yeah.
0: I like that you go small so you won't get caught. Oh, wait.
2: I had to ease into it. You know?
0: K-Rock, hello.
3: Hey, so I got caught taking a picture at work with a bunch of liquor bottles.
0: Taking a picture with liquor bottles?
3: Yeah, they weren't for sale. It was their liquor.
0: Oh, like somebody's personal stash.
3: But I was a kid at the time.
0: What kind of store was it?
3: A bunch of bottles and pretend like I was drinking it.
0: Oh, gotcha. Exactly. What kind of store was it?
3: This was a pharmacy.
1: Oh, okay. Now this all makes sense.
0: Did you add a picture of a bunch of pills? K-Rock, hello.
4: Hi.
0: Hi, you got caught doing something dumb at work.
4: I fell asleep.
0: You fell asleep? What was your job?
4: I worked at a motel.
0: And so what? Do you do the front desk?
4: Yeah, no, the front desk.
0: You fell asleep.
4: There is a back room, like, where there was a bed, so if I wanted to, I could technically fall asleep.
0: Right.
1: But so who caught you?
4: My boss.
0: What time of the day was it?
4: It was morning because I think I worked a double, but what happened was I was so tired that a guest had come and said there was bed bugs. And at that point, the doors were already locked. So she's looking at me through, you know, like the window, and she has all these spots on her. And I'm just like, what? What are you talking about, lady? And then when I fell asleep, I was supposed to pay attention to the cameras. And so by morning, my boss had mentioned they had stolen a TV.
0: Oh, man, they stole a TV.
1: Oh, that's pretty wild. Did you lose your job?
4: No, my boss was pretty lenient.
0: What are you talking about? You fell asleep, they had bed bugs, and they stole a television.
4: There was just a lot of sketchy people that would come.
0: A lot of sketchy people that worked there.
1: Want to stay at that motel.
0: 800-520-1067. You got caught doing something dumb at work.
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1: Doing something really dumb at work.
2: 310 says, got caught at FedEx drawing dicks on a driver's dirty windshield if they weren't helping do pickups and got back earlier than me. They all complained and checked the video cameras that we have in the warehouse. I support this. I love it.

0: that.
1: It is K-Rock, and we're taking your phone calls, and you got caught doing something dumb at work.
2: 701 said, back when I worked at a hardware store, a female worker and I were caught by our manager with her zip tied and a piece of wood titled the Spanky Planky. It became a massive inside joke for about a year until I left said store for another job. Wow. Oh, my God. The Spanky Planky.

0: What's Your Story on K-Rock? It's Kevin Ryder and Megan Holliday, and the topic today is you got caught doing something dumb at work.
1: Yeah, one time I was at work, and it was inventory, and we had to go in like at 11.

0: 7 p.m., and I went to the back, pretended to start counting my inventory, and I took a six-hour nap.
1: Yes!
2: And who found you?
0: The grocery manager. He took a picture of me and sent it to the boss.
1: Oh, photo evidence to go with it.
2: Oh, that hurts. You got fired, right?
0: Nope. The guy actually was like, you know what? It happens. It's happened to everybody here. You're good.
2: What?
1: Oh, my God. You're lucky, dude.
2: You're really lucky.
0: Yeah.
2: K-Rock, hello.
3: Hi. I just got in my car, and I heard you guys are looking for dumping that we got caught at with work.
2: You got caught doing something dumb at work.
3: Yeah, awesome. My wife and I work together, and we use, like, our little internal Google chat to talk really provocatively, and HR had to pull us into an office and, like, read the whole list.
2: How did HR get a hold of it? Did you accidentally include someone else?
3: No, there was this girl I worked with, and she was, like, my quote-unquote, like, my direct, you know, not my manager, but the higher-up, and she hated me because bosses loved me. So she noticed that we were just, like, typing back and forth, and she reported us. Oh. I know.
1: That is so lame. But so you had to sit through an entire meeting of this HR person going through the conversations.
3: Yeah. Like, one of the funniest ones was, like, my wife was, like, at this time, girlfriend, she was, like, I think I got my period. And then she was like, nope, just juicing. And then we, like, recounted, like, everything from the night before. It was really bad.
1: Oh, my God.
2: That's fantastic.
1: Wow.
2: But you didn't get fired.
3: I know. I ended up getting laid off a few months later. But yeah, I was so afraid to go back into the office.
2: Yeah,
3: was,
2: of course.
3: We had a guy manager, and when HR started, like, reading, it was like sheets and sheets of printout. Like, it looked like a screenplay. And she started reading it, and my boss, like, had to excuse himself because it was just so bad.
2: Oh, that's so funny.
1: So good.
2: I love it. K-Rock, hello.
4: I was using the company gas card to fill up all my buddies' cars, and I was making money off the side.
1: That's pretty smart.
4: And it was going on for about 2-3 months, and they finally brought me into the office and was asking me all these questions, and I was playing dumb, but they kind of knew, and they fired me.
1: Yeah, I would say
2: I mean,
1: so.
2: That, you know that's going to catch up with you at some point.
4: Right.
2: K-Rock, hello.
5: I was working at Best Buy, and they asked me to go get the shopping carts.
2: So you're Best Buy, and they ask you to get the shopping carts.
5: And bring them back to the shopping cart chute. And this is in Burbank, so Best Buy was right across the street from In-N-Out. And I had gotten stoned just before during my break, so when I walked out, I forgot what I was supposed to be doing, and I saw the In-N-Out. I just walked over there, had a hamburger and shake.
2: I love
5: and,
2: it.
5: And I totally forgot what I was doing, you know. And so when I came back, everybody, they were kind of, you know, had been looking for me. They just asked me what I was doing and where I was. I said I was, you know, I came back with a shopping cart walking down the street with me at all. Some of the managers had been there. They were looking for me.
2: Did you get fired?
5: 100%. Yeah, that was one of the
2: Yeah, that was one of the things.
5: Times I got fired.
2: You should never get fired for In-N-Out.
1: 100% agree.
2: All right. Who's our winner? Is it screenplay of
1: Oh, yeah.
2: Porn?
1: Juicin? Yeah.
2: It's juicin.
1: Yeah, that's Lindsay.
2: Hey, Lindsay. You are our winner, Lindsay.
3: Thank you so much. So worth it. And she'll be juicing tonight, too, after this.
1: Oh, snap.
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0: Hello, it's K-Rock. Who's this?
1: Hey, it's Sarah.
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1: I want to go to the hall.

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0: A slightly stupid backseat drive-in, and you know, Klein Alley Show's Endless Summer Kegger with Slightly Stupid is going down 1 week from today. It's going to be at the Hyatt Regency in Newport Beach. Vibes will be up. You need to be there. So I want to let you know that you can once again win tickets tomorrow morning on Klein Alley Show. So make sure you're locked in. I'm Megan Holiday. I hope that this Friday Eve is treating you so great. And coming up next, 40 minutes nonstop K-Rock.
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One of the big highlights for me last year was finally getting to see Oasis on their Live in 25 reunion tour. And now they're coming out with Don't Look Back in Anger. It is a new documentary following Liam and Noel on that tour. First time them sitting down being interviewed in 20 years. That is coming out in theaters on September 11th. It is KROQ. Today.

0: staff meeting today. Hello, Engineer Richard. You were there.
1: Hello.
0: You were there.
2: I'm in spirit.
0: Okay, and there was trivia questions at the end, so we could win stuff, right? Uh-huh. And one of the questions they asked, multiple choice, who's the most played artist on K-Rock?
1: Mm-hmm.
0: Did you pick Chili Peppers?
2: No.
0: You didn't? Who did you pick?
2: I forgot who I picked. It was
0: this band. It was Linkin Park and his K-Rock.

0: number 10 to 1.
1: My book club president says reading is, quote, not a competition. 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

0: Well, since we are hooking you up with tickets to see Weeza at Crypto.com Arena, and you're going to be on the standby boarding list to potentially see them in Boston, I thought I would bring in my New England specialist, Richard. Hello. Richard, where are you from?
1: Miss Holiday.
0: Where are you from?
1: I am from New Hampshire.
0: New Hampshire. All right, so anybody,
1: the 603.
0: Anybody who's going to Boston, what types of things should they be ready for?
1: You're going to have a wicked good time. You got to land in Logan. You're going to grab yourself some dunks, hit the tee, go to the aquarium. You're going to love the aquarium. And bring a sweater because it's going to be freaking cold.
0: All right, you heard it first on K-Rock.
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1: Yes, it is true. I am so stoked because it's already the end of August, so November is going to be here before we know it. And you know I go every single year to Dia de los Deftones. It is the 7th annual going down on November 7th at Petco Park with an incredible lineup. As always, bands like AFI and The Neighborhood will be there. And I cannot wait to see my favorite band, Deftones. It's Change in the House of Flies on K-Rock.
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0: 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K-Rock.

Dexter and the Moonrocks with Freaking Out. That song has just been an absolute monster for that band. And so apparently people have been posting and saying things like, they're a one-hit wonder. And they haven't even put out their full-length album yet. Okay? It's coming out in October. So give the guys a chance. It is K-Rock.

is K-Rock and Megan Holliday. And you know what we just try to do is make life a little bit brighter. And so we want to see you on Monday to come out to the In-N-Out Burger Soundspace and see Almost Monday. You're going to have another chance tomorrow during What's Your Story with Kevin Ryder and me, Megan Holliday, in the 5 o'clock hour. So tomorrow, your final chance to win on KROQ.

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I love the fact that Rivers Cuomo has gone full golden face from The Office threat level midnight. 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Also, your shot to see them again in Boston and win a signed Weezer guitar. 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Happy

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2: 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I love it. Sweet, did it.
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I so appreciate this concept of being the person in the world who brightens up other people's lives like a window cleaner. So Fighters of Foo, they got the story. 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

One-Eyed Bastards at it again. What is going on? It is the world-famous K-Rock. I'm Megan Holiday. I have been in this building since 9:45 a.m., okay? I crashed the Pine Alley show. We had a big staff meeting. I had other work to do, and here I am. But there is no place that I would rather be than here with you. It is the world-famous K-Rock.

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I'm Megan Holliday, so I know I've been yapping about it a bunch, but I gotta promote the fact that my nonprofit organization, Life of the Party, we have teamed up with Trejo's Donuts. Once again, we have our special Life of the Party donut on sale tomorrow through Monday, and then you can come out to Trejo's Donuts on Sunday, and we're gonna be giving out Narcan. We'll train you on how to use it. We got musical guests like Real Big Fish coming by. Also, I'll be raffling off some Social D tickets so you can see them at the Palladium. So stop by, grab a donut on Sunday, 10 a.m. to 2 p.m. It's K-Rock.

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So we had a big staff meeting today, and they did trivia to win some stuff at the end, okay? 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But apparently, the artist that we most play is Linkin Park. There it is. It's Tame Impala now, Loser on K-Rock.

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I love you. Have a good night. It is.

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3: All right, the very first thing we're going to do out of the gate this morning is invite you to call us and give you some access to our endless summer kegger, also known as the inaugural Clam Slam. Looking for you right now at 800-520-1067. If you're up with us right out of the gate, I know some of you claim you listen to the complete show. Some of you watch the whole show on YouTube as it unfolds live before your very ears and eyes every morning. But the very least we can do is say thank you for those of you that have started your day with us. And if you'd like to win your way in, now is a good time to call 800-520-1067. Good morning. I'm Klein. There's Allie.
2: Morning.
3: That is DJ Omar Khan there.
4: Hey.
3: He is the audio sniper, the one and only. Then there's the arbiter of audio.
5: What's up?
3: Also known as the local nerd, Jake the Nerd.
5: That me.
3: The pride of Burbank. Lives in a shack. And then in the back, taking the calls, producer Vanessa and postmaster Johnny at 800-520-1067.
2: I think most people say, I'm going to get up earlier tomorrow. I'm going to get up earlier tomorrow. And then they never, ever do. But I just wanted to shout out 747, who said for the first time, they finally woke up at the time they wanted and are finally able to listen to the beginning of our show after all these years.
3: Wow. I mean, I know, like you said, I give myself that same pep talk every night, too. Just a little earlier tomorrow, you can do it. And then it's snooze, snooze, snooze city.
2: Snooze city, yeah.
3: And I know that we've gotten
2: great
3: those stupid reports over and over again. The number one thing they say to do is

0: No snooze.
1: And get out of bed within 8 seconds of waking
0: up. That's all you got. If you convince yourself to stay in bed longer than 8 seconds, you could be in there for another 3-4 hours.
1: I do wonder what they have to say about you getting up early, though, as far as, like, most of the time I will wake up an hour to 30 minutes before my alarm. And is it better if I just get up?
0: Yes. Because if not, you just do that stupid thing where you sit there and you go in your head, how long's it been?
1: That's
0: when's
1: what
0: the
1: I did
0: alarm
1: this
0: going?
1: Morning.
0: And then it becomes a beat the alarm. Can I turn off the alarm before it goes off? And the only time, and I think for me it was only one time that I actually overslept and didn't make it here. There's been a few different times we've all had issues where the alarm screwed us. It was one of those times when I was up a half an hour before the alarm and I was like, I'm up. I'm just going to go ahead and turn these 5 alarms off. Turned them all off. And then just, so like, I'll just close my eyes. It feels so nice and warm.
1: I just want to rest.
0: And then, yeah, I'm just going to rest for another minute.
1: And then your body goes shut down mode.
0: Then it was like a panic from Vanessa. Where are you?
1: Which I don't think Vanessa has ever done that.
0: She did. She likes to send us the pre-messages before and say, I may get murdered if I'm not there tomorrow.
1: Yeah, I mean, she gives us so many precursors, but I don't think she's ever been late or even later than she normally gets here.
0: We have a big break in the Dolly Parton case, which we'll get to in a moment. But let me say hi to our 20th caller, which puts us on someone by the name of Cameroon. Good morning, Cameroon, and welcome to K-Rock.
2: Hello,
0: you.
2: Cameron.
0: Excuse me, what?
2: My name's Cameron.
1: Oh. Your name is not Cameroon?
0: Cameron, good news. You are coming to the Endless Summer Kegger September 3rd. We will be in Newport Beach with Slightly Stupid, and you will be there as well, and it's going to be a great time, and congratulations. Hold on so we can get your actual name written down so we can let you in. And if there's trouble at the door, just tell them it may be under Cameroon. Allie, did you see? You know, everyone's trying to figure out how you were connected to the death of Dolly Parton because they said there must be a way. And we couldn't figure it out because you claimed you didn't say anything on the air about her and you've got this history of mushing celebrities. And usually it's moments or days before they die, you've said something about how good they look or how healthy they seem. Or you mention their name as like, oh, you know who I always loved was so-and-so. And then like a day later, it's just like, poof, game over.
1: It's gotten to the point where if I mention any celebrity that a person loves, they text or call or DM me and say, how could you?
0: Right. And you've said a lot of times it's the so-and-so will be with us forever or I'm so excited for what they have next. And then it's like,
1: Dolly Parton's just getting started.
0: Right. So I couldn't figure it out because Dolly Parton died and it did seem sudden even though she was 80. But for a lot of us, we were like, well, that's weird. It seemed to come out of nowhere. And then yesterday, the break in the case happened. Because, and this is going to sound crazy, guys, but stay with me for just a second. And even Allie will stand by.
1: I found a loose link.
0: Not a loose link at all. We had Richard Pink on from Pink's Hot Dogs last week. We talked to Richard Pink about the ham dogger officially making its international debut when they open up a Pink's in Japan. That was the conversation. At some point during the chat, you said to Richard Pink, hey, Richard, rumor on the street is our photo that you used to have on the wall of Pink's is no longer there. And he's like, it is there somewhere, but maybe I'll move it to a better location. Some version of that is what he said.
1: I don't think he said he was going to move it. He said it's always been there. It's there.
0: It's been there, but Johnny claims he went to Pink's and it was nowhere to be seen. We got some bad placement up, blocked by something. You couldn't even see us.
3: Yep, it was moved.
0: So Richard Pink, the next day, which puts us on, I think, Friday of last week, moves our picture to a, quote, more prominent location. And
1: he did send us the picture and it looked like our neighbors were different.
0: Of course, we got moved. And wouldn't you know it, he moved us right next to Dolly Parton. This, by the way, was on, I'm not a conspiracy.
1: Us,
0: but there's only one person who's touching Dolly. And you are the person that is exactly next to Dolly. Yesterday, Pink's posted a tribute to everyone was posting their Dolly Parton tributes. And they posted the photo of Dolly Parton at Pink's, who signed something, hey, Pink's, love your hot dogs, whatever, whatever. And they put a flower on it and everything. And all you see is this picture of Dolly Parton, except
1: it's so close up.
0: Right next to it, you see Allie Johnson.
1: And it's just me.
0: Just you, because your frame is touching her. And all of a sudden, people started hitting us up, going, guys, we found the link.
1: Here it is.
0: So congratulations.
1: I can't believe that my powers have gotten that strong where I don't even need to say anything. I just need to be within proximity, not even physically.
0: Dolly Parton's living fine. 80 years, she's fine. Then Richard Pink moves your picture, touching her, you touching her, and 2 days later, she's dead?
1: 323 said, how is Joshua Jackson still alive?
0: That's the part.
1: Allie's been talking about him for almost a year now.
0: That's the part we can't figure out. So he must have something terrible going on deep down.
1: Or he's just beating Final Destination.
0: That must
1: be like every day he almost dies.
0: Whoa, Joshua Jackson fell in a pothole. There he goes, survives.
1: He's okay.
0: So, once again, the tribute's continuing to pour in. But I mean, you look
1: don't accept this, by the way.
0: You can see it up on our Instagram. The proof is right there, and it is just wild. And by the way, she's there. It's such a sad post. And then you've got your real ham it up picture. You're all happy and whatnot. It's very funny. It's K-Rock. She's a mush, guys.
3: 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Thursday replay.
0: K-Rock, we are Klein Alley Show. We understand some of you are listening for the very first time right now. And others have decided to not listen to the show anymore for a variety of reasons. It seems like every week we get someone that says, I'm out, or I'm moving, or I can't afford California, or whatever the case may be. The Odyssey app sucks, so I deleted it. There's a lot of ways you could listen, but that's fine. You can make up your mind for yourself. This person, however, has gone the other direction, Allie, and we will also welcome any new sloggers into the fold.
4: Hey, Klein, Allie, how y'all doing? So, I decided to finally cave in. After fighting with you guys for the past 5 years, I've been having this love-hate relationship, and I decided to finally, fully dedicate myself to all 4 hours of your program.
1: Oh.
0: It's not an easy life decision to make, and a lot of people don't have a schedule that can accommodate that. And sure, you could listen after the fact in podcast form, whatever, but we understand, realistically, at least they tell us in all of our boring meetings, you only want to get people to listen for 5 to 10 minutes. Just get them for 5 to 10 minutes. That's all you need.
1: Well, yeah, but then think about the little thing, like a show that you liked, and you're like, eh, season one was okay. I don't know if I should invest in this, though.
0: I get it.
1: And then when you make the choice to invest, it really is a calculated choice because it's going to take up your time.
0: Mm-hmm. That's the same way that Vanessa has invested in her giggly squad. She's in the giggly squad. She's a giggler.
5: Giggler.
0: Whatever. Yep. She's very happy. She always talks about how she wishes our show could be as good as the giggly squad show.
5: I don't see that.
0: And before that, you were a fan of that other terrible show.
5: The
0: worst show that I've ever heard in my life was that stupid show.
1: Yeah, but Vanessa just likes playful, girly banter.
5: I just want to listen to people talk.
0: When Vanessa says that she thinks our show is good, I start to question and go, oh, God, no. Well, I was the happiest when Vanessa said that we're not fun. What did she say? We don't do comedy well?
1: No, we don't.
0: You
5: guys cannot let that one go.
0: Well, I forget what your quote was, but you said something along the lines of, you guys don't know funny. And you know what? Now that I know what you're into, what you think is funny, I think that's a compliment.
1: Yeah,
0: so
1: we have completely different senses of humor.
0: Yeah, because I listen to some of the other trash that she's into, and that is bore fest.
1: I wonder if we both listened to a full episode of Giggly Squad, if we would giggle at all.
0: I'd say
6: jumping off a bridge.
0: I'd say zero. That'd be Suicide Squad.
5: And to be fair,
0: jumping right off. Yes?
5: I also listen to other things.
0: Right, no, I get it, but I'm just saying, this guy has decided 4 hours to our show, so thank you, sir.
4: I don't know what it is. I don't know what happened. I think I'm going through a little bit of Stockholm Syndrome, but all the other radio stations now suck. I mean, they're boring, and you guys are...
0: So that was our goal. We realized everyone else would just phoning it in and stop caring and stop putting in any effort, and that was our goal, is that if everyone else just sucked a little more, we would seem better by comparison.
1: We just want to be the least sucky
0: of
1: the group.
0: We're not trying to revolutionize anything here. We just realize if everyone else can get sucky, the same way that Omar left his kids at that 5K. He didn't have to be the fastest guy there. He just had to beat his sick kids that were throwing up on the sideline. And then
1: he almost got a medal out of it.
0: Right, and he felt good.
4: Pretty damn entertaining. So consider myself a slogger, net banger, whatever else you guys call it.
0: So slogger now. This guy's full-on slogger. Welcome. You're a slogger.
1: Vanessa's a giggler. You're
0: a slogger. You're
1: a slogger. Congratulations.
0: You may not be an OG slogger if you weren't listening from the very beginning, but we will accept new sloggers on a daily basis. And if you'd like to join what was once described by Variety Magazine, our show is a 4-year slog. They called it a slog fest or a slog?
1: I think they just said slog.
0: Four-year slog.
1: I think slog fest would have been pretty aggressive.
0: Awesome. Their way of insulting us, but we now celebrate that, and we welcome you sloggers, and hopefully we have more of you to hang out with at our Endless Summer Kegger.
1: We're all just slogging along.
0: Including maybe the greatest slogger of them all, a man who calls himself Rob the Blob. Now, Rob the Blob, we met him through the goat line. He claims he is 762 pounds. He's left quite a few messages on the goat line over the past few days. He can't leave his house. I'm not going to go over everything again. But we did say you have 24 hours to provide us proof of fat.
1: Well, and Vanessa has said she called him. She calls him and he doesn't pick up, but then he leaves messages on the goat line. So she's suspicious of that.
0: But he probably can't get to his phone. I mean, if the phone...
7: Klein's convinced he's super fat because of the way he breathes and the way he sounds on the messages.
0: On the messages,
7: right?
0: He has to be.
6: Yeah, just fat breath.
0: He's got fat breath.
1: But you can fake fat breath.
0: No. This is the way he does it, though. He gets through.
7: Allie, let's hear some fat breath.
0: Allie's great at it.
1: This is actually
7: She knows
1: me.
7: From experience.
0: Allie, Fat Allie had fat breath. When I first met Allie, that's why I knew it. Before we played the new message and we look at the proof of fat, and Omar, you have to look at this as well to get your honest opinion, but people were such a fan of Rob the Blob. I mean, the amount of messages that came through for this guy.
6: Rob the Blob! What's up? It's Blind Waldo. Hey, man, that was freaking cool. I got a shout-out from you. If they can't get you to the Clam Slam, I think they should do a live remote at your house.
0: So that's one suggestion.
1: We don't even know where his house is.
0: We bring the whole thing to him. If we can't get him to us, we go to him. Change everything.
1: But if we can get him to our endless summer kegger, then we can have a lot of fun. We can roll him like that boulder from Indiana Jones.
0: It's so much fun things we could do with him that I'm sure he would hate.
1: I mean, the possibilities are
8: endless. Yeah, hey, what's going on, you guys? I'm a few days back, but this Rob the Blob guy got trying to, move to your party somehow. I'm sitting there and I'm pondering. I'm listening to this guy.
0: No one knows.
8: The mechanics that it takes to use.
0: This is why everyone's confused. Is this guy just...
8: And move him, the full party. He said four guys, but I call Bolshevik.
0: Oh, well, he said...
8: That's not possible, okay? You need like six.
0: He says, there's no way this guy...
1: How does he know?
0: He said, you can't move a 700-pound guy with four guys.
1: I've tried this. Four ain't enough.
0: You need six guys to move him.
8: And even at that, you got six buff guys.
0: He needs six buff guys to move him. He said four guys wouldn't be enough, so clearly he's lying. We did get a new message from Rob the Blob.
1: Well, I think you also need some kind of a pulley system. Like, you can have people lift you up all you want, but you have to be able to, like, grab onto those pulleys, and it has to, like, kind of lift you out of your seat.
0: This is from Rob the Blob himself, Allie, and he would agree that you do need a pulley system.
9: Horse Wiggins, guys. Rob checking in again. Yeah.
0: See that breath right there? This is not a fake breath. This is him struggling to get through the next word.
9: Yes, your caller ID does not lie. I am an East Coaster rolling, quite literally, cross-country to slam that clam. Although, by way of an update, there has been a bit of a hiccup en route. Since never having traveled before, I didn't know what famishing work it is. Had to stop every 10 minutes to reload my feed bag with Krispy Kreme and Taco Bell.
1: Okay, it's not true.
0: Now I don't think it's real. Now I feel like it's not.
9: And then consequently, we weren't even to New York when the flatbed started dragging and the axles just grenaded. I paid my girlfriend a little extra to roll me the rest of the way, but most were crushed and some refused.
1: Why does this sound like a great American novel?
9: We tried the train, but the engine overheated, and the C-47 just couldn't get airborne. But worry not, Allie, my dear. I won't make it to L.A. this time, but I will yet engulf you in my voluminous love. Someday, I shall eat it.
0: So he did... He did
1: it
0: threaten
1: was the fats of times. It was the fats of times.
0: He sent us a picture. Vanessa claims. I don't even see where it is now. Vanessa, have you shown it to Omar? Because he claims.
5: Yeah, Omar's in the print. I sent you.
7: Yeah, no, I haven't. I haven't looked at it.
0: Omar, take a pic. This is the this is the letter we received. He wrote, "Dear Vancey."
1: Vancey.
7: Vancey. Oh my God.
0: He said, "On behalf of my friend, I am in receipt of your kind voicemail. Thank you for reaching out. I know that you don't believe that I am the weight I claim, blah blah blah. I have attached a photo of myself per your request. It was a pleasure having you sign a photo." We signed a photo for this guy at some
1: Apparently,
0: point?
1: Apparently, Vanessa signed a photo of herself for a listener, and it was given to Rob.
0: I didn't know that.
1: Because this was for Rob.
5: If I saw Rob, I would have remembered him.
1: But maybe he had a person go there for him in his
0: signed,
1: place.
0: Signed Rob the Blob, and then there's a picture here, which I'll show on the YouTube for you guys can see what he
7: Did
0: sent
7: Vanessa
0: us.
7: Did Vanessa actually think this could have been real, this
5: no,
7: picture?
5: No, I think the opposite, and let me tell you why.
0: Well, Vanessa did say we got a picture.
1: We know why.
7: There's so many reasons why.
0: Vanessa claims...
5: You would not wear jeans.
7: That's the reason? Are you kidding me?
5: You would not wear jeans. I've never seen a belt that big. And I just like, this is clearly so fake.
1: I need seven more reasons why you think this
0: Vanessa,
1: is fake.
0: Vanessa told us.
10: It looks real. Okay.
0: She says, I've received a picture from the guy who claims he's Rob the Blob. And she goes, I'm not 100% sure he's real. And I think by this picture, it's clearly evident he is real.
5: I know.
0: Because you know how you can tell, Vanessa, if you look at the little doggy food dish next to him, there's no food in there. Where do you think that went?
5: Two ratio.
1: You think that's how he eats?
0: That's right.
1: This tiny dog bowl?
5: Also, okay, let's say he did have a dog. How is he putting the food in the bowl?
1: I don't know, Vanessa.
0: Vanessa, he doesn't
1: Maybe
0: have a dog.
1: Maybe he has people.
0: He's eating the food.
1: He's the dog.
0: This is my point. He has little food bowls around his place for himself.
1: Why would they be so low to the ground?
0: Yeah. Anyway, this is the picture that was sent to us.
1: I just didn't think we had a Sweet Dibbits shirt this big. The fact that he's wearing a Sweet Dibbits shirt is incredible.
10: Yeah. We do. I shipped it out already.
0: We do have shirts
1: in pieces.
0: That big. All right. So anyway, we all could accept Omar.
1: It had to go freight.
0: What's your take, Omar? He's not real?
7: Yeah, he's not real, but he's hella entertaining. So keep on calling Robin.
1: Yeah, I know. Yeah. Regardless, yeah. We don't care anymore. Yeah, maybe he'll show up.
0: I'm bummed out because I was hoping this was a real man, but based on this photographic evidence, I'm now convinced that Rob the Blob is not 762 pounds.
1: He is in this AI-generated photo.
0: Yeah, in this picture, he looks to be about 762.
7: He should have made himself like laying down, you know.
1: I know, like a whale.
7: Yeah, like a beach whale.
10: People like this can't stand up.
7: Yeah.
1: Totally. The fact that he's just alone standing up in his bathroom and then
7: he's got like the devil horns. Yeah,
1: this is me. I got up.
0: Anyway, Rob, it was nice knowing you. RIP, brother. To lose a Dolly Parton and a Rob the Blob in the same week, it's tough. But anyway, we'll try to party without you and we'll have more access to our endless summer kegger coming up in moments. Your ADD News after this quick break and more show next.
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0: Into your ADD News, and then a brand new hour of the show can officially begin. But first...
11: Hey, Sweet Dibs, everybody. 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
11: The only thing I want for my birthday is to hear the dulcet tones of Moist Choice singing Happy Birthday. Thanks.
0: I don't know if we have a version of that. She did a Happy Birthday, Mr. President. I believe we have that somewhere.
1: She did, yeah.
0: We'd have to track that down. So anyway, Happy Birthday, wheelchair, to you, good sir. News now, then a brand new hour of the show, complete with your tickets to the Endless Summer Kegger. So we got lots to give you today, and we'll kick off our first round of human bingo in a while. If you're a human, you're eligible to play, so just keep listening for that after this.
3: Grab your Adderall. It's time for ADD News.
1: So yesterday, obviously, there was a horrible tragedy in Nepal that continues, and it was a giant flood that was triggered by a glacier. Last I checked, there were 359 people that have died from this. 1,300 people are still missing, and they estimate around 65 among them are from the U.S. Many adventurers, I'm sure, trying to have a trip of a lifetime. The flood had the same power as a 5.2 earthquake. And the water was going 40 miles an hour at one point. Apparently,
7: it does not look real at all.
1: It doesn't.
7: Looked like a movie. And I was like, oh, are you kidding me? This is real life?
1: I know. Because the videos are terrifying.
7: Terrifying.
1: And then you also have AI renderings of the beginning, right? The glacier breaking all the way going through the river, passing through a lake, melting down, mixing up with debris, and then eventually hitting the cities, the towns. And a lot of these towns are very small, and they don't really have the best infrastructure, so it could do a lot of damage really quickly. And then on top of it, because you're in these little mountain towns, this was basically their warning system. They didn't really have any kind of warning system, and this was going on hours, if not days, before it struck the town. But as the flood is coming through the city, this is the warning system. Just people yelling,
7: wow.
1: There's a flood.
0: Man.
1: Let's send out some whistles. Whistle a lot. Get out of the way.
0: Again, we always talk about the whistles. In time of emergency, nothing more powerful than the whistle.
1: I mean, these are great whistles. And you just see people running like...
0: Allie would have thought she was getting catcalled. She would have said, oh,
1: stop. I'm just trying to visit.
0: I'm just trying to be an adventurer. Leave me be. She wouldn't have understood that they were trying to warn everyone. It's very sad, obviously. and for so many reasons, you know, I'm sure this is global warming related. Has to be, right?
1: Yeah, well, they're talking about that and saying that the three countries that are, you know, within the Himalayan mountains need to come together and figure out a better system, because this is going to start happening more and more. These glaciers are going to continue to break off, continue to melt, and then they're going to travel through the mountains and they're going to get to all these cities, and they don't have necessarily that good of a system to warn people or also to prevent it.
0: The scary part.
1: There he goes. That's a warning.
0: If they want to use me whistling, they can have it.
1: Nobody so, would have heard that.
0: Send that. That sounds like a different emergency the right there. That's a good send that over to them for the next one.
1: I mean, let's hear Klein's whistle.
0: Mine's good, Omar. That wasn't the final version either.
1: Okay, yeah.
7: Got nothing on their whistles, man.
1: I know.
7: Yeah. Well, you have more of a blow than a whistle. There.
0: Thank you. It blows all right. That's for sure.
1: These are like Everest level whistles. They can travel miles. Those whistles.
0: Yeah.
1: Pretty incredible.
0: I'm getting better. I think. Getting better.
1: Uh-huh. You've worked on it not at all since last time.
0: Been working on it a lot, actually, as a matter of fact.
1: So after Dolly Parton and Tim Curry died, there have been a lot of people wondering what 80-year-old person is next on the list. We need to take Harrison Ford, Goldie Hawn, and Cher, and we need to put them all in witness protection because we can't lose another. Unfortunately, we already know who is next. It is a voice actor. He was 85 years old, and
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2: Hi, this is Dolly Parton. I'm calling from heaven.
3: Oh.
2: And I just heard Ellie Johnson's tribute to me on the radio. Mm-hmm. And it's just absolute garbage. And I couldn't figure out why she couldn't find the actual clips of me saying my favorite clips. Just come on, do your damn job and find some goddamn things that I say. Can you not do that? I don't want to hear it coming out of your disgusting munching mouth.
4: Hey,
5: oh, man.
4: Why is she being so anti-gay?
5: I thought she liked the gays. She doesn't want to hear her quotes come out of your disgusting munching mouth.
4: Unbelievable. She had no comment about Klein's tribute, which was, she was a music.
5: I thought that was beautiful.
4: So that required no preparation. If you're going to go to a football game at SoFi this season, the price will highly depend on which team that you like. It costs more to be a fan of a winning team, and now that week one of the NFL is just around the corner, we're getting a closer look at the prices of the games at SoFi. And the difference between the Rams games and the Charger games are significant.
5: I think they pay you to go see the Chargers, right? Don't they give you money?
4: You know, I was looking at the preseason Niner Chargers game, and I think one of the more expensive tickets was about $40.
5: The more expensive ticket?
4: Yeah.
5: Remember when Jake used to get paid to sit in the Judge Judy courtroom?
3: Yeah.
5: I think they do the same thing at the Chargers
4: they
5: game.
4: Have stand-ins?
3: Yeah, I was at that game last week.
4: Oh, you were?
3: They suck, man.
4: The Chargers?
5: You didn't pay for that ticket, did you?
3: No, my dad had season tickets, and he's like, Jay, you want to go? And I was like, man, this team's sorry as hell.
4: Yeah. You know it's bad when the parking is way more than the ticket.
5: Well, that's a lot of places now.
4: Yeah, I know. But the average, a family of four is going to spend at a Rams game is $1,627.
3: Oh.
4: And if you go to a Charger game, it's going to be $1,200. So over $400 more.
5: I can't be right.
4: To go to a Rams game.
5: That's per.
4: A family is going to cost $422 more average for a family of four.
5: Wow. I can't believe they're getting that kind of money for those games.
4: I mean,
5: $1,000 to go see.
4: These are probably for the first games before people start giving up on their team.
5: Well, I guess if Justin Herbert's fiance is there, it's maybe worth going. We should just prop her up on the Jumbotron or something. All right, well, there you have it. We get into a brand new hour of the show right now. It will be the greatest hour of your life. We can guarantee that. Here we go.
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11: All humans are eligible. We will announce exactly who we're looking for in this first round of Human Bingo in moments. But first, the internet's got riddles and mysteries. We have to get to the bottom of one of them now, especially as it pertains to how much you would spend to keep your animal alive. There's new research out that shows where the breaking point is for regular people and how much their actual pet is worth to them. Very morbid, and we get to that right now. It's time for clickbait. Here we go.
12: Fun!
11: Bait. All right, so what's the number? They looked at a lot of different people, hypothetically, and people that have been through it before, and they've said that this is the dollar amount where they say, that's you're in God's hands now. I am done. This is the amount that I will pay. This is over 40% of Americans say that this number would be the cutoff. And then depending on, of course, how much you make, maybe that changes. But they looked at all bunch of different income brackets, and they found that for the most part, there is a number where people say, yikes, anything above that, that's it. That's cannot save you. Sorry.
13: How much you spend in the last 5 years of Chloe's life?
11: The last 5 years, Chloe, it was a lot of trips to the vet where they basically just said there was nothing. Chloe was not that expensive, to be honest. I probably should have spent a little more. I could have kept her around until she was 18. She barely almost made it. She was barely legal.
12: I feel like you would have spent that easily.
11: I would have spent it, but there was nothing at that point. It was just more of a quality of life thing. But I did. It's funny you mentioned that, Omar. I just got a letter today, apparently, and it said they wanted to let me know that my insurance. I had pet insurance for Chloe, and that I'm still paying it now. She's been dead for, I don't know, 3 or 4 years.
12: Oh, good for you.
11: And they let me know that I've just once again re-upped for another year of insurance for this dead dog.
12: It's probably expensive too, right?
11: I think it's like $20.
12: Oh, because you got her. Got the insurance when she was younger.
11: Yeah, so I need to make that call. I don't know where it's going. I don't even know which account it's coming from because I think it's coming from a PayPal thing or something. Yeah. I got to get into it. But I'm still paying to insure a dead dog, which is pretty stupid.
12: You can be like me. Just take a gamble. Don't ever get the pet insurance and just hope nothing happens. My father-in-law tells a story about his cat when he was this was when Katie was just a few years old, and the cat got hit by a car, and they took it to the vet, and they said, well, if you want to save the cat, it's going to be $2,000. And he said, nope.
13: Okay, clarification. Are we talking about cats or dogs here?
11: Well,
12: pets. Didn't you say pets?
13: Pets, just pets.
11: Pets, but I will say that the people they chatted with, and it was thousands, skewed heavy as dog owners over cat owners. Okay. So
12: dog owners will spend so much money on their dogs. And I don't think it does matter income as much.
11: I have a number. And people say they've taken out multiple credit cards, whatever, but there is an actual number. And once it crosses this number, people are much less likely.
12: I'm going to say 50 G's.
13: What?
11: $50,000?
13: Are you for real?
12: Yeah, dude. Dog parents are crazy.
13: No way.
11: What are you talking about? You're insane. You think $50,000? You think people could come up with $50,000 to save a dog's life?
12: Yeah.
11: You're out of your effing mind.
13: They got to get a loan on that. Like, what?
12: I'm sure they do.
11: I wouldn't save my daughters for that amount of money. Humans.
14: I'm with Allie on this one, though. That sounds about right. Dog people are crazy.
12: Dog people will do anything.
14: They push their little dogs and strollers like they're babies. Like, come on. That's
11: That doesn't cost them anything. Once all of a sudden you get a bill for $50,000, you start realizing.
12: Yeah, but
11: right,
12: that's their life.
11: All right. So Allie says $50,000.
13: I'm going to go with 5 G's, man.
11: Omar says 5,000.
12: There's no way.
11: That's a much more realistic number.
13: Yeah. For me, by the way, it's $5.
11: Yeah.
12: Didn't Ginger Justin just spend like $16,000 on his dog?
11: No, I think it was.
13: Yeah, but what else he's got?
11: It wasn't 16,000. I think it was 2,500, I think, or 1,600.
12: No way.
11: The dog had to get an ACL surgery and then couldn't jump on the couch, or the whole surgery fell apart. It was hilarious.
12: I had to spend like $6,000 on my cat eating something weird.
11: Jake, I know
12: the vet bills are getting higher and higher.
11: You are the most obsessed with your dog of anyone on the show, and perhaps anyone in life. You bring that thing with you everywhere. It's weird, and we all think it's strange. But what is the amount?
15: For normal people, I think the cutoff is like $10,000.
11: Man, you guys have.
12: But how much would you spend, Jake?
15: I mean, like everything I had.
12: Yeah, he would spend everything he has.
13: Which is $5.
11: So
12: it's just less than $10,000. But still.
11: One in three have said that anything over $1,000, they're saying bye-bye.
12: No way.
11: That's the research, one in three. Now, they did find that people that the biggest amount, the most common one, the one that hit the biggest amount of people was that most people would spend up to $2,000. Anything over $2,000, that's it.
12: That is BS.
11: And then you have a very small percentage of people that said they would do whatever they had to do, but that's very hypothetical until you're

0: hitting that situation.
1: 805 just spent $25,000 on their dog this year.
0: I mean, that's insanity.
1: And that's just on a surgery. And they said the surgery failed.
0: Oh, man.
1: So the dog didn't even live.
0: So they spent $25K on a surgery that failed.
1: I'm sure there are people who have spent tens of thousands of dollars on their dogs.
0: Especially if they say, like, look, this is a last-ditch effort. Maybe you get the happy ending stories where they're like, hey, the dog survived and I was able to walk for another couple of years and I got some extra time with the dog. I love dogs more than any. I love dogs very much. But
1: well, what's your cutoff?
0: I think 1,000 seems about right.
1: No way. There is no way. If they said it's $1,500 to save your dog, that you would say no.
0: Tell my wife to kick in the other five.
1: Yeah, right.
0: I think 1,000 feels like the right number.
1: No way, I'm somewhere. You would spend way more than that.
2: Allie's just upset that she spent $6,000 on cats.
0: Yeah, of course she is.
3: Yeah, those things.
1: Because the cat wasn't even one. I couldn't call it quits. Yeah, the cat was 10. Hit the bricks.
0: By the way, that's the time to call it quits at one. You don't have a bond yet.
3: Yeah, he's got a new cat.
2: Yeah.
0: We got to take a break.
2: Sucker.
0: Before we go to break, let's tell you exactly who we're looking for in this round of human bingo and open the phones up at 800-520-1067. Listen closely, because this could be you.
4: Ladies and gentlemen, welcome to a game of bingo unlike any other, where you are the star. This is Human Bingo.
0: All right, looking for you right now if you fit the following, and you must be honest, or we will not allow you access to our endless summer kegger. If you are currently someone that is missing a body part, we are looking for you right now. If you're missing a body part, doesn't matter what body part you're missing, we want to hear why, and maybe you could end up at our endless summer kegger. We are also looking for you if you've ever hooked up with a relative. I don't know what the reason would be for that. I'm sure you've got a story. I know Allie had sex with her cousin. But, you know, you may
1: second
0: have your own reason as well. And also, if you are currently or were at some point a drug dealer, we are looking for you. Once again, the number to join us for Human Bingo is 800-520-1067. Drug dealers, people missing body parts, and if you've ever hooked up with a relative, we are looking for you. If this does not describe you, don't worry. We have a whole new crop of people we'll be looking for later this morning. So that's who we're looking for now. And if that does apply to you, call and be a part of Human Bingo next.
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6: Thursday replay.
0: Regular bingo is kind of lame. It's usually grandparents' favorite things to do.
1: Excuse me, I love bingo.
0: At one point when I was forced to do community service, I was calling bingo at a retirement community for a while. And boy, that got old real quick.
1: It's where you tested out all your jokes.
0: Yeah, B9. The doctor called. Good news, it's B9. There was a lot of that. Sadly, none of them were benign.
1: What'd you do for 065? I'm just curious all the different ones.
0: I'm sure
1: had.
0: I had. Anyone here over 65? All of you?
1: All
0: I know is I had two winners that were asleep, and someone had to wake them up to tell them they won and then hand them the prize. And the prize was always like a blanket. It was always different versions.
1: Oh, that's sad. We had good prizes when blankets. I did bingo with my mom.
0: But like, I know if you like play bingo on a cruise ship sometimes, it's like you can make like $20,000.
1: Oh, yeah.
0: Something.
1: Oh, yeah. Well, my mom would spend probably $300 to $500 on a night of bingo because she did every single side game, every single flash, every single thing. And there were people that won thousands of dollars every Thursday night.
0: Very easy to call me a degenerate because of my gambling ways with sports, et cetera. But the bingo degenerates are a real level, because sometimes they'll sit down there and they'll have 57 cards out there. They got a little blotters and they're smashing stuff down.
1: Yep.
0: And you can't get
1: in their way.
0: And they've
1: got their little tchotchkes for good luck.
0: And I bet you if you look into it, sure, they've had some big wins, but I would imagine most of those people are lifelong losers. They have
1: That's where you end up at a bingo hall.
0: But human
1: my family.
0: Human bingo is a lot more fun because we're looking for humans that fit a very specific description, and that's why we are asking you to call us now if you are any of the following at 800-520-1067.
4: Ladies and gentlemen, welcome to a game of bingo unlike any other, where you are the star. This is Human Bingo.
0: Been over a few years since we've done this here on K-Rock, and we are looking for you right now if you've ever hooked up with a relative. You can be anonymous if you are missing a body part or if you're a drug dealer. And that's it. Let's find out if we can get ourselves a bingo and give some people access to our endless summer kegger. We say good morning right now and hello to Lewis. Lewis, why are you calling for Human Bingo? What's up?
7: So I'm missing a right foot and now I swim in a circle in a pool.
1: Well, that's a hilarious visual.
0: Are you really missing your right foot?
7: Yeah, I'm missing the right foot. I was in a pool once, caught an infection, didn't really take care of it, and the infection spread to my body, and before it could spread and kill me, they cut my foot off.
1: Oh, my. How long have you had just one foot?
7: It happened. They actually amputated my foot the day Kobe died, unfortunately.
1: Whoa, so it's been 6 years. And are you, how do you get around? Are you crutches? Do you have
0: a prosthetic? You hobble.
7: I use a prosthetic and I can drive. I can't run, but I can drive.
0: Can you play soccer?
7: No, but I can kick it.
0: Right. With the prosthetic, or you just got to go the other way and use the left foot?
7: Well, I've always been left foot dominant, so that always worked out.
0: Mm.
1: So your prosthetic, because we've seen one-arm Gary's prosthetic, and that one was really, really bad quality. Do you have, like, a good prosthetic, or do you have, like, a piece of wood?
7: Oh, yeah. This is my third one, and it's carbon fiber now.
0: Oh,
7: but
0: nice.
7: My first two had the Dodger logo on it.
0: Oh, that's cool.
1: Cool.
0: But for the most part, when you walk around, you have shoes on.
1: Like, you can't really tell.
0: No one could tell that you're missing a foot, right? That's kind of something that comes up later.
7: No one can tell. Even at work, nobody can tell until I actually say something.
1: Until you all get and have a pool party, and then you're the guy swimming in circles.
0: Yeah. All right. Well, that's interesting. Hold on one second. It's Lewis. Lewis is missing his right foot. That's interesting. And technically, that does count as missing a body part. Let me say hi to Marcos on K-Rock. Why are you calling us for human bingo? Hi.
6: Dang, you said my name.
0: Oh. Let me try this again. Anonymous, you're on K-Rock. It could be anything, and who knows what his name is.
6: Yeah, I hooked up with my cousin.
0: Oh.
1: Well, thank God you're anonymous.
0: That would have been embarrassing if people knew this was Marcos. So what happened?
1: Yeah,
0: exactly?
1: What happened?
6: Yeah, I know. We're just having a sleepover. Everyone was asleep. You know, we were planning on, you know, watching movies, eating snacks, and, you know, staying up late. But when it came to go to sleep, couldn't go to sleep. You know, she smiled at me. You know, I was lying on the couch when she quietly walked over. And, she sat on the other end of the couch and started whispering, joking around. You know, and every now and then, we still see each other at family parties.
0: Is this a first cousin, or is this like when Allie defends it and says it was a second step cousin?
6: Yeah, it was a second cousin.
1: Ah, who cares?
0: Second cousin.
1: That's barely even blood anymore.
8: Bingo!
0: Barely even blood anymore. That's such an interesting way. What a sentence to say, Allie.
1: They're not having kids together. They're just hooking up.
0: How do you feel about that sentence?
1: I feel good about it. How do you feel?
0: Barely even blood anymore?
1: Yeah, second cousin. How much blood are you really sharing at that point?
0: I mean, the fact that is even a phrase that you were able to say.
1: Do you know how many first and second cousins had kids, and that's how we all ended up here?
0: Yeah, probably you.
1: Someone had to bite the bullet and sleep with their brother or cousin or second cousin in order to populate this planet.
0: Victoria, what body part do you claim you're missing?
9: My genitals.
1: Okay, explain.
9: I had surgery and had them removed, but I got to keep them after the surgery. So
0: do you swim in circles too because of that, or is that, you still swim straight?
1: God, swimming's hard if you don't have every single body part,
0: isn't
1: terrible. It?
0: So you've had them removed from surgery.
9: Had them removed for surgery. So technically, I got to keep some of, you know, my lower half. But you know, I got my outie turned into an innie.
1: Oh, I see.
9: I got to keep some of the tissue afterwards. So technically, I wasn't missing them for a while. But I had to move, and I forgot them in a fridge in Koreatown.
1: They let you bring home your junk?
9: I mean, if you know what to say.
0: What do you say?
1: Well, you sweet talk the doctor?
0: You wrap that to go?
9: I mean, when you know what to say.
0: So you had a jar. You had a jar in a fridge in Koreatown that has your penis in it. Is that correct? Your former penis?
9: Yeah, I actually had two jars, one for the balls, one for the penis.
0: They wrap them separately?
9: Yeah, it's a full service, you know, procedure here.
0: And explain when you say you left them in Koreatown.
9: Yeah, so I was storing them in a fridge because we were going to memorialize them, so I wouldn't be missing them. I had to move suddenly, like I kind of got sick, I had a complication after my surgery, and I had to move out. And we were in such a rush to leave that I left him behind.
0: Oh, I'd love to put him in the fridge here at work for the next fridge clean.
1: God, who is the next person that moved into that place, too? And it's like, is this a penis and balls?
0: All right,
1: I got a great deal. Doesn't matter.
0: All right, hold on.
1: That's incredible.
0: That could be enough to win this round of human bingo. We don't know. Everyone's on the phone for different reasons. Dave, why are you calling us?
8: Yeah, sweet dibs.
0: You missing a body part?
8: No, I'm calling because my name's Dave. I used to be a drug dealer.
0: Oh.
8: In Hollywood.
0: Like a pretty good one, or?
8: One of the best. They used to call us the Pizza Boys because I'd be there in 15 minutes or less.
1: And what kind of drugs did you sell?
0: Cocaine, if he's there in 15 minutes or less. Gotta
8: cocaine,
0: be.
8: Cocaine, correct.
0: Yeah.
8: Cocaine, yes.
1: A cocaine.
0: So you were the kingpin of this operation, or you were just one of the dealers underneath the Pizza Boys umbrella?
8: No, I was the kingpin. I ran the phone. Yes.
0: And at one point, how big did this operation get?
8: I had four guys driving for me plus myself, because I would be in West Hollywood, Koreatown, downtown. It was a big business.
0: Yeah. How do you get from West Hollywood to downtown in 15 minutes or less? I'm curious about that, just as a commuter.
8: Well, no, I would have a guy stationed over there in that
0: area
8: already.
1: Well, so you had, like, point people in all the hot zones?
0: And how much money were you pulling in the height of it all?
8: A lot, let's put it that way. About $7,000 to $10,000 a day.
1: What?
0: Oh, man, I got to get into this.
1: So how did you get out of the business?
8: Well, I found out I was involved with the cartel, and I got two strikes. I got caught, and it was bad. I had to get an alias, and yeah, I moved away from the area.
1: Bingo!
8: It was bad.
0: What's the job you went right after that? Because I would imagine that would be not nearly as cool sounding. So you go from being a pizza boy, cocaine dealer. What's the immediate job following that?
8: I did telemarketing.
0: Oh, man. Yeah. All right, that's not nearly as cool as your alter ego.
1: You're the person who's like, and this call is going to be monitored for your safety. Is
0: Sticking around for a little post-show, post-call survey?
1: Yeah.
0: All right, Ali, we've heard from a lot of people. There's a lot more people on the phone right now. Hold on, let me say hi quickly to an anonymous on line 8. Hi, we will not say your name, but why are you calling?
10: I'm hooked up with a relative.
0: Which relative was this?
10: My brother.
1: Please explain how that went down.
10: So, yeah, my mom and dad have been separated since I was born. And my dad got around a lot. And he has a lot of illegitimate children, like a lot, like over 50.
1: Whoa!
10: Yeah. And, you know, I was at a party with a friend like 10 years ago, and I saw a guy. And, you know, I thought he was cute. You know, we talked for a while. We got along. Just ended up, like, making out with him. And he was showing me pictures on his phone at the party and saw my dad. I was like, I think that's my dad. And he's like, that's my dad. And it was disgusting.
0: Wait a minute. So you made out first. You make it, and then you go, now let's go ahead and look through each other's phones. That's when this happened?
10: Mm-hmm.
1: And thank God you stopped to look through the photos.
0: You say made out, and be honest with us. What is made out? Give me the base you made out all the way to.
10: Okay, like second base over the clothes.
1: And then you just decided to stop what you were doing and start going through each other's phones?
10: It was, like, very casual. Like, it wasn't like, we got to go do something right now.
1: Right.
10: You know? Like,
1: right.
0: Did you get the sense, this is going to be a weird question now because of what you know, but did you get the sense, had you not come across a picture of your father in his phone, do you think that probably things would have escalated later that night?
10: Disgustingly, yes.
0: Yeah.
1: And if in the moment both of you found out, do you think there was a moment for him where he was like, so are we still not doing this?
10: I believe it was a joke.
0: All right.
1: Bingo!
0: All right, well, that's a real... Hold on,
1: fascinating.
0: Oh, Allie, I don't know. This is going to be tough because we've had so many different great people that are representing all of the things we're looking for in this exciting round of human bingo, and we still haven't gotten to the people on the phone that are missing their urethra, fallopian tubes. We've got someone that... hold on one second. Adrian. Let me just ask Adrian. Adrian, why are you calling in this round of human bingo? Good morning. Oh, I lost Adrian.
1: No.
0: Damn it.
11: Yeah,
0: What was Adrian's story?
11: So he was a drug dealer back in the day. He was a convicted felon. He used to chip on the airplane's weed because he met a bunch of Puerto Ricans in the nightclub, and then he got in that lifestyle. Mm. I was like, ooh.
1: Cool.
0: All right, well, we got to talk this through because someone's getting access to the Endless Summer Kegger, and congratulations for everyone. And I'm sorry we couldn't get to all the calls. That's how human bingo goes. But the good news is, later this morning, we're looking for three very different types of people. And we will announce who we're looking for coming up on the show. But after the killers, we'll tell you who we've decided is going to join us at the Endless Summer Kegger. And then we have your Weezer tickets in about 20 minutes.
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0: So many great people that we couldn't even talk to that are on the text line for Human Bingo that could not get through, which is a goddamn shame because I wish we could have gotten all these stories on the air. But, and Ali, of all the texts you're reading right now, was there one that stood out to you as the greatest? Because we do have, we believe, the people that we will be inviting to the Endless Summer Kegger from the batch we just heard from.
1: Well, there's a 562 who hooked up with three different family members at a family reunion.
0: Oh, man.
1: Which I would love to know the gory details of.
0: You don't even have the excuse of I didn't understand it. If you're at a family
1: reunion. You're at a family. You had, like, matching shirts.
0: You kind of know what's going on there.
1: Yeah, that's crazy.
0: Congratulations to Pizza Boy, drug dealer. You will be joining us at the Endless Summer Kegger. No right foot. Good news is I don't think we're doing any swimming, so you get to just show up with your no foot at the party. So congratulations, you will be there. And the girl who accidentally hooked up with her brother, you will all be representing proudly at the Endless Summer Kegger.
1: But you have to bring your brother.
0: Have to bring the brother, and let's see if Sparks are still alive. That's not true. You can bring whoever you want to. Plus ones for everyone. We'll do another round of Human Bingo coming up a little bit later this morning. So we are looking for three very different types of people, and it could just possibly be you. So be ready to listen and call. We're back in a moment. We got ADD News to get into. We also got your Weezer tickets. If you want to hop on that standby boarding list, we'll have a chance coming up. In about 5 minutes plus right here on K-Rock.
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0: And we all live in different parts of Southern California, and perhaps you don't have any power in Long Beach with Vanessa, although it did come back, and now she's sleeping comfortably. Or you live in the deep, deep valley like Alley, or you live all the way over by Rancho Cucamonga and DJ Omar Khan. The answer is we are spread out all over the place, but there's, lucky for us, so many different places that neighbors can go to look for advice or usually just complain about things. And it's time for us to go around neighborhoods and meet the neighbors.

0: Molly, what's happening? I'll tell you, in my neighborhood, it's a lot of people just bitching about utility bills and asking if everyone can compare their utility bills to each other, saying, got my first one since, you know, of the summer, I guess.
1: And after the price hikes, too, because there's going to be a lot of price hikes. Yeah, in my neighborhood, there are people screenshotting their electric bills and then complaining with each other, and there are more solar ads than ever before. But I bring you something else. A woman named Joy is upset about something that's happening in our neighborhood. This is one of my neighbors. Last night at 12:30 a.m., someone came to the door and rang the doorbell as loud as they could and then ran. I thought they were trying to break in. I don't know if it was one of those kids that bang on doors and then run, but we called the police. And I want to thank them so much. With as busy as they are and all they do, is they came right away. They circled the neighborhood a couple of times and said that they would be watching for these kids. So heads up, be combing the streets for these kids and their shenanigans.
0: Oh, shenanigans.
1: This is how young kids get hurt. And then someday they get guns and people actually get hurt.
0: Wow, oh, that's such a slippery slope from doorbell ditch to guns.
1: And her name is Joy. This actually is happening in my neighborhood. We had a ding-dong ditch situation that was captured on our Ring doorbell. It's pretty
0: hilarious. You got ding-dong ditched?
1: Yeah, I did.
0: What and, time?
1: It was like 11:30.
0: At night?
1: Mm-hmm. Yeah.
0: Weeknight?
1: No, this was on a weekend.
0: It's not nearly as funny.
1: Yeah, I know. But then, and then they, well, school started.
0: Ah,
1: they
0: have to go. Yeah.
1: But it's funny because there's three of them that ran up and knocked on the doorbell, rang, and they didn't know which doorbell to ring because we have a one that doesn't work, and then we have the Ring one, and they're like, it's not that one, it's not that one, it's this one.
0: It's a great way to get back to the ding dong.
1: And then he tried to pull his shirt over his nose, like, I'm not me.
0: Right.
2: It's you like, got the video?
1: I know your name. You live down the street, Maverick.
0: You have the footage?
1: Yeah, I do.
2: That's so funny.
0: That's good to get. Anyone attempting to do the inconspicuous ding dong ditch, I mean, sadly, that's one of those.
1: They're so scared, like they're so excited and scared. It's just like, funny. You're like, all right.
0: Prank calls lost their way after caller ID became commonplace, and I feel like since Ring doorbells became all the rage, it's harder to get away with a good proper ding dong ditch these days.
1: Yeah, I know exactly. And then Katie wanted to go over because she knows who the kid is. She's like, I want to go over to their house and talk to them. I was like, Katie, come on, they're just children.
0: In my neighborhood, Jamie posted a picture of a dead possum and let everyone know that there's a dead possum at the intersection. I would recommend going to get a picture quickly before they remove it. Now, I don't know why she was under the impression that people would want to go and capture a picture of a dead possum.
1: Yeah, what?
0: But it was letting everyone know that if you wanted to get your picture with the dead possum, you should do it immediately before it gets removed.
1: Did you chime in as the dead roach guy?
0: If you
1: want pictures of dead animals, I got you covered.
0: I got lots of them. I did go to the area where the dead possum was found, and sadly, it had already been removed. I missed my window to get a picture, which was very sad.
2: Maybe it's just playing possum.
0: But most of the people are actually posting pictures and saying, does this seem normal? My utility bill has just crossed $1,000.
1: Is that for 1 month?
0: I don't know if they have. I know, like, I get mine every 2 months because I have DWP.
1: Yeah, I get mine every month. I just got mine yesterday, actually.
0: And a lot of people said,
1: your bill is ready, and I'm always like,
0: a lot of people are trying to one-up each other by just showing how ridiculously expensive it is. And even people that are, I'm not talking about people that run the AC all day, every day, and go, it is what it is. I'm talking about the people that are like, I am making concerted efforts. I got a, quote, smart thermostat. I'm not even comfortable in my own house, but even just to keep it from being boiling in there, it has now gotten out of control. And what was your bill that you got?
1: $581.89
0: for 1 month. Is that a new high?
1: No, I've been over 600 before.
0: That was your high score?
1: Wow. That's my highest this year.
0: Wow, that's crazy. That's like
1: it's
0: a Costco
1: bad.
0: Shop.
1: I mean,
0: right
1: we
0: there.
1: Do have an electric car, like that. Drives the price up a little bit, but still.
0: Do you only charge the car overnight when you're supposed to, or no?
1: Of course. Nobody is doing anything between 4 and 9
0: right,
1: in my house.
0: So you're actually
1: making an effort.
0: Right. Efforts are being made, and it's still not seeming to make any difference.
1: No. And then there are things. I have been researching ways to lower my electric bill. It's impossible.
0: You have one of those plug-in vibrators or a battery one?
1: No.
2: Hand crank.
1: I've spent so much money on batteries.
0: Oh, okay. So it's a battery thing. Just making sure. Because I would imagine that would jack it up. Two women living in the house?
1: Well, and you think about two women. We have two hair dryers, a bunch of curling irons, a bunch of flat. Like, there's a lot of electricity being used for two women.
0: Yeah, I didn't realize that. So you're basically saying the entire system is rigged. Very homophobic.
1: Yeah, it is.
0: Meanwhile, guys.
1: Us ladies
0: two guys,
1: need more electricity.
0: $0 again. $0 electricity bill.
1: We need to cool the house enough for us to say we're cold.
0: That's impossible.
1: And then have to turn it up and then go down again.
0: We take a break. We're back in a second. Sorry, Jake, no time for your neighborhood. When we return, Generation Wars is finally here. If you are a boomer and would like to be a part of the Oops All Boomers Generation Wars, this will be a lot of confusion, a lot of anger, a lot of people saying, play it back. We will get to your calls next. We have up for grabs access to the Endless Summer Kegger, bragging rights for your entire generation. And if you identify as a boomer, we're looking for you next in the Oops All Boomers round of Generation Wars after this.
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0: This started as a suggestion on the GOAT line from a listener, and we do listen to all the messages. They don't all make it onto the radio, but we appreciate you calling and interacting with us. And one time, a few months ago, a guy said, you know, it'd be funny if in Generation Wars you just did one round of Oops All Boomers. I don't know if they called it Oops All Boomers, but they said all boomers. And then we tried it out, and I don't remember, because it's been a while now. Was it a success?
1: Oh, it was great.
0: Oh, we liked it?
1: Oh, yeah. We loved it.
0: Really?
1: I'm pretty sure it was a fan favorite.
0: It was?
1: And a back-of-the-room favorite, right? Everyone loved it?
0: I don't remember it. I don't even remember it happening.
5: But no, this is a train wreck, but let's see how it goes.
1: I love a train wreck.
2: That's
0: kind of how I thought of it, too, as a train wreck. But, okay, it's time for us to bring it back, because most people would go ahead and say, that was a train wreck. Let's never do that again. But here, we decide if it didn't work the first time, maybe it'll work the second time. It's time for Generation Wars.
6: You kids and your TikToks.
7: Gen Z is lazy.
0: Normally, we would say hi to representatives from multiple different generations, from Gen Z all the way up to Boomer. But in this particular case, we welcome Boomer upon Boomer upon Boomer. And
1: Boom, boom, boom, boom.
0: That's
8: boom,
0: right.
8: Boom, boom, boom, boom. I want you in my room.
0: That's about the time that Vanessa made Boom Boom in her pants and didn't have underwear, right? We all remember that.
8: No.
0: We say hi now to Lisa, a boomer born in 1963. She says that she listened to K-Rock even before
1: it existed.
0: There was, when it was just a rock. She just put her ear.
1: A rock on the ground. She was listening.
0: Just put her ear up to a rock. Lisa, thank you for your many, many years of service here listening to this radio station, and we appreciate it that we know that when Allie and I started here, we turned off a lot of people that said they would never stop listening to K-Rock, but they stopped, and here you are still listening, so thank you.
9: I am. Thank you. I love you guys. Love you guys
0: let's
9: very
0: see,
9: much.
0: Let's see if you feel the same after this round of Generation Wars. You're going to be battling a bunch of other boomers. If you know the answers to the questions, you still must yell out Boomer.
1: But you have to say Boomer followed by your name.
0: I think
1: right?
0: Just Boomer.
1: No, I think that's going to be.
9: Just say our name.
0: Nah, that's too easy.
1: Stay out of this, Lisa.
9: No.
0: Yeah, Lisa, back off.
9: We're old. We need some help.
0: All right. Well, that's an interesting catchphrase.
1: Already complaining.
0: This is Jay. He's born in 1962, and he wants everyone to know that he still reads the newspaper every single day. Right, Jay?
10: Right. Good morning.
0: Good morning. What did you read in the paper today of interest?
10: Well, I haven't read it yet, but I'll read it later because I'm listening to you.
0: Oh, thank you. I don't want to compete with the newspaper.
1: They still have all the sections, the classified, the comic strips, all of it?
10: Yeah, but it's all compressed into fewer sections now. Yeah.
0: They still got that family circus?
10: Oh, God, yeah, but I don't read that one.
0: Uh-huh. All right.
1: This has been I'm not a loser.
0: It's a fun chat right there. We say hi now to Pam, born in 19... Wow, we're entering into the 50s
1: Pam!
0: Now. 1959. She loves leaving detailed voicemails.
1: Cool.
0: And that is something that boomers love to do. They like to give you all the specifics. They'll just keep talking until they get cut off sometimes.
1: I love that they always start with who they are,
0: right.
1: too. Hi, it's Pam.
0: Do you end it, Pam, by also saying sincerely Pam at the end of the voicemail, or...
11: No, I end it by leaving my phone number.
0: That is so boomer right there.
1: Do you repeat it twice? I
0: of
1: bet
0: course.
1: You repeat
0: so
1: it twice.
0: So, Pam.
1: I love it.
0: All right, Pam, welcome to Generation Wars. If you know the answers
11: Thank
0: to the questions, you must yell out boomer, and Allie will call on you. And then we say hi to our final boomer, born in 1961. His name is Mark, and Mark does not text. He calls. Hey, Mark, welcome to K-Rock. Good morning.
12: Hey, guys. Hey, guys. Sweet dips. How's it
0: sweet
12: going?
0: Dips. Sweet dips to you. What year did you graduate high school, just to verify your age?
12: 78.
0: All right.
1: Cool.
0: I believe you.
1: Do a lot of acid back then, Mark?
12: I first started listening to K-Rock back then.
0: All right. Well, it's nice to know that even though Nielsen doesn't care about you guys, we still do. So let's get into it. It's
1: so
0: time.
1: Wait a minute. We can't just do Boomer. It's going to be impossible.
0: They all have different voices. Let's hear what that sounds like. All you throw out a Boomer at three. One, two, three.
4: Boomer.
0: See, that'll be easy, Allie. You figure it out.
1: This is not going to be easy.
0: Question.
2: Yeah, it was. It's Boomer.
0: Number one. If you got ghosted by an ex, what happened?
4: Boomer.
9: They Allie? Never called you back.
1: No, I'll just throw that back to you.
0: You're the one
1: who made this stupid... You know, they need to say their name, right, dude. I'm not going to be like...
0: All right, you need to say Boomer followed by your name. Allie has a hard time figuring out the names. All right, we're going to start. That was a practice question. We'll throw it out.
1: Do you have an answer of who won that one?
0: One of the Boomers. I don't know. We got a question number two. Here we go. Get ready. That doesn't matter. We're moving to this next one. Here's your first question. Which DIY lunch kit allows kids to assemble their own mini pizzas?
4: Boomer Mark. Okay. Lunchables.
0: That is the correct answer, Mark. Boomer Mark, congratulations. Lunchables.
4: Thank you.
0: We go to your next question. My baloney has a first name. What is it?
4: Boomer. Mark.
1: Jeez, I think that was Mark again by a hair. Go ahead.
4: It's baloney.
0: That is my first name. No, that's wrong. I'm sorry. Okay. That would be Pam.
1: I think it was Pam second. Yep.
9: O-S-C-A-R.
0: O-S-C-A-R. Oscar is the correct answer. Congratulations. We have a tie, Allie, between two different Boomers. And we move on to this next question now in Generation Wars. If something or someone is described as bougie.
9: Lisa. Pam.
1: That was I think it was Lisa.
0: Lisa.
9: That means that they are high maintenance, they like really nice things, and trendsetters.
0: Oh, I'll accept that. Yeah, fancy, trying to be a little better than. It's a fancy word.
1: Out of curiosity, Lisa, what's the fanciest brand you can think of?
0: Wayne Bryant.
9: Merlin. Apparently, I'm not bougie enough.
0: That's okay. We will accept that as
1: CPK.
0: A right answer. That's right. Very bougie. We go to next question, Generation Wars.
9: I like Lulu and Aloe.
0: It's all Boomers. I would accept Aloe as a bougie.
1: Aloe is, yeah.
0: Bougie. We go to Lululemon, next question, Generation Wars. Listen closely. This could be anyone's game still, I have a feeling. In the movie Bridesmaids, what happened after the ladies all ate Brazilian charcuterie?
4: Boomer Mark.
9: Him.
1: Mark.
4: They got the runs. They got food poisoning.
0: That is a correct answer. Congratulations.
1: Such a boomer term, the runs.
0: They got the runs. Good old Montezuma's revenge. We go to your next question. This is right in the boomer wheelhouse. If you're adjusting rabbit ears, what are you doing?
4: Boomer Mark.
9: Lisa.
1: Wow, Mark, go ahead.
4: You're adjusting the antenna on your TV set.
0: That is correct.
1: Man. Man, I didn't know what the hell that
0: I will
1: was.
0: Say this about Lisa. She's getting in a little late, but boy, does she sound like she's being murdered when she chimes
1: definitely
0: in.
1: It sounds urgent.
0: Lisa!
1: Lisa!
0: Next question. It's Generation Wars right now. Allie, what's the score?
1: Mark has 3 points, and then Pam and Lisa each have one. Boomer J is not on the board yet.
0: If you are the CEO of something, what does that mean?
4: Jay. Boomer Mark.
1: Jay, I heard you first.
10: Thank you. Chief Executive Officer.
0: Well, that is what the acronym stands for. But
1: it's
0: like in the slang terminology, if you are the CEO of something, if I were to say to Allie, she's the CEO of Cheap, what am I saying?
4: Boomer Mark.
0: I'm gonna give Jay
1: a chance
0: to answer that.
4: Okay, she's the expert.
0: Yes, that's right. That's beautifully said. Thank you. Allie is the expert. It's that's technically Gen Z slang. You the CEO of Cheap, Allie.
1: And I'm polyester.
0: That's right. We go to your next question in Generation Wars. What does it mean if someone commits a phantom tax on you? No one.
9: No. I don't think we know that one.
0: It means they stole a bite of your food, ate something out of your meal.
1: I didn't know that
0: took
1: either.
0: A bite. Johnny calls that out on people. We go to your next question, guys. Give me one example of something that would be a, quote, healthy soda.
9: Pam.
1: Pam.
9: I can't. I lost it. Lisa.
0: Lisa.
1: Yeah. I lost. Okay, Lisa.
9: Poppy.
0: I will accept that. Poppy, Olipop. I'm surprised I didn't get Tab from one of the boomers. Would have thrown a Tab
1: my God,
0: in the mix.
1: I forgot about Tab.
0: We move on to your next question now.
1: Damn. No, I lost it. That's great.
0: This is the next question in Generation Wars, and it's right in the boomer wheelhouse, so I expect one of you to get this. In the classic role of Necco wafers, what specific flavor was represented by the color dark gray or black?
9: Lisa! Sam.
12: Boomer. Mark.
1: Lisa, before you get killed.
9: Licorice.
0: That is correct. Oh. Licorice. Because when in doubt, the flavor was always licorice. Ugh.
1: So bad. Well, Lisa and Mark are tied now.
0: Wow. Oh. This is exciting. There's
1: and
0: only,
1: Pam and Jay are tied for second.
0: Four questions left. Complete this iconic phrase or quote from Wayne's World. We're not worthy. We're not worthy.
1: Did you fall?
0: Wellness check on Lisa.
1: Anybody?
9: Well, I should know this.
0: No one gets it. You're scum.
9: Oh, no.
0: You're scum.
1: We suck.
0: We suck. And we move on to this next question now in Generation Wars. What neon-colored, powdery candy came in a giant straw that you had to tear open?
12: Boomer Mark.
7: Jay.
1: Boomer Mark?
12: Pixie Stick.
0: That is the correct answer. Oh. Pixie Sticks. Allie, with only three questions left, where are we at right now?
1: Marcus in the lead now with four, followed by Lisa with three. Then we have Jay and Pam tied with one.
0: We go to this next question in Generation Wars. Listen closely, guys. Drizzling what condiment on pizza specifically has become a massive TikTok trend?
12: Lisa.
0: Yes, Lisa.
9: That would be hot honey.
0: Hot honey is correct. I would have also accepted ranch, but hot honey was the top one. And now Lisa is freaking everyone out with her intensity.
1: She over-enunciates the answers like a classic game show. What's, hot honey!
9: That was my Wheel of Fortune.
1: Yes.
0: What snack pack, introduced by Kraft in 1980, included a red plastic stick used to spread processed cheese on crackers?
7: Jay.
0: Yes, Jay.
7: Kraft cheese and crackers?
0: No.
12: Boomer Mark?
1: Yeah, okay. Mark?
0: Yes.
12: What is Cheez-Its?
0: No. Anyone else? Lisa, want to take a shot at this?
9: Oh.
0: Lisa!
1: Come on, shout it out, Lisa.
0: The correct answer is Handy Snacks. Making tracks with Handy Snacks.
1: I loved those little things.
0: And we go to this final question now.
1: This would be the deciding factor between Lisa and Mark. It's tied between the two of them again.
0: What does it mean if you, quote, have motion?
1: All right, we'll just skip
12: Boomer
1: that
12: Mark.
1: One. Oh, okay, Boomer Mark.
12: You can dance?
0: No.
12: Oh.
1: Ow.
0: Ow. Anyone else want to steal this one? What does it mean if someone says you have motion?
9: Lisa. You can groove, so that would be dancing. So never mind, that's a stupid answer.
0: Yes, that was stupid.
1: But you said that out loud, and you can't take it back, Lisa.
0: The correct answer is that you are cool, or you have suave. You're suave.
1: You have suave.
0: You have suave. Cool.
2: Are you making up new words now?
0: That's right, I am. Trying to popularize that. Well, it's over now, Allie. At the end of it all, who's the winner?
1: Well, we have a tie between Mark and Lisa.
0: Oh, my God. We got to do a tiebreaker. So I'm going to say goodbye to Jay. Jay, it's been real. Enjoy your newspaper. Thanks for joining us on K-Rock. And let me say goodbye to Pam. Pam, you were a lot of fun, I think.
9: Thanks.
0: All right, there goes Pam.
1: Feel free to leave us a detailed voicemail on the goat line, whatever you want.
0: Now it's down to two, Allie. This is very exciting. Only one will win, bragging rights for their entire generation. And get to pick the next song we play on K-Rock. So we go to this next and final question right now. What sneaker brand allowed you to pump it up?
12: Hey, Boomer. Hey, Mark. Boomer Mark.
1: Hey, Boomer. Hey, there you are.
0: Yes,
12: Boomer. I'm going to hit them all before I get one of them.
0: Hey. Yeah, Boomer Mark, go ahead.
12: Air Jordans?
0: No.
12: Oh, dang.
0: Lisa, this will be for the win.
9: I'm going to say Adidas.
0: No.
2: Oh, come on.
0: Reebok pumps.
9: Oh, jeez.
1: No, I'm an idiot.
0: All right. Well, then we got to go to this final last question.
1: You guys
0: question.
1: Have to get married now.
0: This is it. This is the last question, Allie. It comes down to this.
1: Or does it? We'll find out.
0: This is going to be the. I'm going to go with something from the boomer
1: is there
0: category.
1: Like a closest without going
0: over what is the name of the iconic sailor boy printed on the traditional Cracker Jack box alongside his faithful dog, Bingo? Cracker Jacks was the official food of the boomer. What's going on
1: guys,
0: here?
1: Just look up the answers.
0: You guys don't know the name of that thing?
9: No.
0: Sailor Jack.
12: Of course.
1: Did you say that bitch? Oh.
0: And finally, and this really will be the last question. You guys...
1: Coming down with something?
0: Johnny, stand by.
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8: K-Rock, we are Klein Alley Show. 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Then a brand new hour of the show will officially begin. 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
9: Yo, bitch-ass Finderella. You know what day it is? It's BF Thursday. Mm-hmm. I've been looking forward to BF Thursday since last BF Thursday.
8: Mm-hmm.
9: Of course, we're talking thick cut peppered bacon chopped up and put in the Belgian waffle mix with three poached eggs, a slab of peppered bacon on the side.
8: Man.
9: Happy BF Thursday, bitches.
8: Happy BF Thursday to all of you who celebrate. Enjoy breakfast at least twice, maybe even once for those of you that skip it in the morning. It is the most important meal of the day. You see that article that came out this week, Allie, about how if we would all be a lot healthier if more people actually ate a proper breakfast, but no one does anymore because it's so skippable.
10: Yeah, but that's not what you're saying.
8: Well, I'm saying let's go ahead and make sure.
10: You're saying eat it at night.
8: Yeah, eat it at night. Yeah, because we're missing it. We're missing all the good stuff in the day, so we got to eat it at night. Yeah. So happy BF Thursday for you and yours, and now there's this, your ADD News.
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10: So yesterday during the show, there was a few things that were breaking, one of which was the fact that Meta is settling this big giant lawsuit among 47 different states in the U.S., and they are settling for $18 billion. And now that I've had a chance to think about this, the settlement that they took is such BS because they were being sued for $1.4 trillion.
8: Mm-hmm.
10: And in the end, they settled for $18 billion. And whoever said yes to that is probably terribly getting ripped off on OfferUp.
8: But Allie, when I got sued, when I hit the golf ball off the girl's butt and I got sued for $1 million,
11: that's
8: the lawsuit started at $1 million. And you know what? That's what they ended up settling for.
10: You've never been able to tell me.
11: Well, that's probably right. Like 50 G's or something.
8: Legally, I can't talk about it. But Omar, you are way too high.
10: Way too high?
8: Yep. Keep going, and I'll tell you.
10: 40?
8: Still too high.
10: 30?
8: You're getting close.
10: 25?
8: I think that's where.
10: What?
8: I think that's. So wow. I'm just letting you know to give you a sense of the math here. When they said, we're suing this man for $1 million, and then they looked into my finances, and they go, he doesn't have it.
10: See, these
8: people... And then
10: they
8: ended up settling for, I think, around 20, a little north of 20.
10: Yeah,
11: what's that lady doing now, by the way?
10: In this case, Meta has the money. Like, you didn't have the money, but they do.
8: Right.
10: And they're a major corporation. It's like somebody putting a desk on OfferUp and being like, I want $3,000. And then someone says, I'll give you $20. And they go, all right.
8: Yeah, exactly. And that's, by the way, people shoot for the stars. They don't know.
10: So
8: what if they had originally sued them for

0: all the trillions, and they go, write them a check, let's get them out of here. And they write the check for trillions.
1: Well, yeah, but their lawyers wouldn't you want to settle for like $500 billion? Like something in the middle, more than like $18 billion is nothing to Meta.
0: By the way, the money, whatever that money is going to go to, which is like state programs to help people that are addicted to their devices or whatever, it's not going to matter anyway. Like,
1: no,
0: it's not going to make a difference.
1: They are going to make changes, but the changes are they're going to do 2-hour daily limits for anyone, I think, under the age of 18. And then they're also going to do nighttime limits. Like, if you're on, like, it can block nighttime use nationwide for minors.
0: They want to solve a problem about people being addicted. Here's what you do. You take all that money that they're that they just lost. What was it? What did you say it was? A billion?
1: Well, $18 billion.
0: $18 billion. And you say, I'm going to do a lottery right now for $18 billion. And the way that you earn points for the lottery is by not using your phone. And you go ahead and you tell everyone that puts their phone down,
1: that just kind of replaces one addiction with another.
0: The longer you don't use, I didn't think about that. You're right. Now you got a gambling problem. You got to deal with that. But the longer you don't use your phone, the more eligible you are to get all this money. And then watch what happens.
1: Delete Instagram. Go to FanDuel.
0: Yeah.
1: Okay. Bet on the fact that you're not going to use Instagram.
0: Let's go.
1: And then you'll win a bunch of money.
0: That's what it's about.
1: I love animals as much as the next person, but we as humans constantly feel like we need to interrupt the process of natural selection to save every animal that ever existed. And there is a call for donations to save a coyote in Studio City, which there are tons of them. You see them almost every morning, do you not?
0: I saw a real limpy. They're all limpy. They all have one busted leg at least.
1: No coyote is fully healthy.
0: Yeah.
1: So there's this specific coyote in the Studio City area that has this weird monster face. It suffered some kind of an abscess or a growth on its face, and it's just getting bigger. And it's kind of like a Klein, like it's got this really big nose.
2: It's a Klein face.
1: And it's just constantly changing.
2: Thanks, put it side by side on the social screen.
1: Yeah, right now it's known as Wendy or Sunshine to local residents, but I think.
3: Look at that face.
4: He's resting monster face.
3: His monster face.
0: Thank you, guys.
4: It should be sprayed with mace.
3: His monster face.
0: Thank you, guys.
4: A visual disgrace.
3: His monster face.
4: He's got a monster
1: face. You want to see what she looks like?
0: Yeah, I actually feel like maybe I'm related to this coyote. Let me see.
1: See her?
0: Oh, that's a lady?
1: Yeah.
0: Oh, not good.
2: Yeah, she's fugged, man.
0: She's fugged up.
1: Well, they are trying to raise money so that they can give Wendy a surgery so that she cannot have a monster face anymore.
0: Well, what about me? Wait, they're going to do cosmetic surgery on the coyote?
1: Well, they want to give her a procedure to fix the abscess and remove the growth and, like, help her.
0: Yeah, but this
1: is... And it's just like, guys, these are coyotes. This coyote is living its life. It's totally fine.
0: And by the way, that ugly coyote with the giant growth on its face will happily eat your neighborhood cat or dog without thinking twice.
1: Yeah.
0: So you're going to go ahead and save it and help, raise some money to make it not so ugly. Trust me, I've had to deal with it in my life. Let the coyote learn how to deal with it as well. It'll develop a good personality, perhaps, or it'll be funny or something.
1: So there is some audio of a recent report about the weather and about how different types of clothing that you wear and different colors can make you hotter in this heat wave. And it just kind of proves
0: black.
1: So yeah, everybody already knows this. My point being, the weather has been hot for so long that the news crews are running out of things to talk about. And now they've done a whole in-depth report about how white is less hot than black.
0: Mm-hmm.
1: So it's to the point where, like, we've fried all the eggs. We've talked about the hot babies in a car.
3: Eggs.
1: We've talked about protecting the elderly. We've talked about putting the booties on the dogs. We've already had a couple people die. What else is there to talk about? Let's talk about how we should all wear white when it's hot out.
5: Did you know the color of your clothes can make you feel even hotter during a heat wave? There's actually a weather term behind this, albedo. Albedo describes how much sunlight a surface reflects. So light-colored clothing, it has a higher albedo.
0: Albedo? What's it called when you're super horny?
1: Libido.
0: Oh, libido.
1: I know. Kind of an interesting...
0: And this is an albedo?
1: An albedo. Do you have a high albedo?
5: It reflects more of the sun's energy away from you. But dark-colored clothing has a lower albedo, so it absorbs more of that energy.
0: But we knew that, though. Didn't we all know that?
1: I know. That's what I'm saying, is we all know all this.
2: Where's gay purple shirt on that spectrum of heat?
1: I think gay purple shirt has a very high albedo.
6: What are we talking about?
0: Yeah, it's the color of kings.
6: Color of kings.
1: But even though it's hot as balls out, do we think about this? Like, I don't think about this in any way when I'm leaving the house.
0: I know that when I go into parking, I think parking lots in the valley are the hottest surface, probably hotter than the surface of the sun when it gets this hot. any parking lot you're in is like that. And on the times when I do get out of my car wearing my standard black shirt, black jeans, I do feel like...
1: Well, yeah, of course.
0: Absolutely, like I'm boiling.
1: Yeah, and boiling. It's a tough time for goths.
0: Tough time.
1: Very tough time for emos and goths because they're not going to change. They're not going to not wear black. That's what they do. And clearly by this ADD news, it's clear that we're all bored.
0: So there you have it. Stuff happening in the world. We get into a brand new hour of the show in mere moments.
6: 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The podcast. Thursday replay.
0: Hey, Rock, we are Klein Alley Show. Not that you need to know that. And Jesus Christ, I'm all tangled up in my headphones like a cat.
1: Are you nervous?
0: I was nervous.
1: We have a guest in.
0: Megan Holliday has wandered through the halls at K-Rock. And,
1: I thought I smelled something delicious.
0: Here she is, finally giving you something to stare at on the YouTube. Hey, Megan, I know why you're here, but Vanessa asked if you could come in and you had donuts for us, but I don't see any donuts.
7: Okay, so here's where I went wrong.
0: This is such a scam.
7: Our Life of the Party donut was going on sale today, but it's going on sale tomorrow.
1: Oh,
7: so
1: man.
7: So they're not ready yet, but...
1: So you didn't just bring regular donuts?
7: I'm going to...
0: This is such false advertising.
7: It is false advertising.
0: Vanessa said, Megan...
8: actually.
0: What are you eating? Wait, hold on. Did you eat the donuts? A what?
7: I gave them all to
9: Vanessa.
7: We're
9: eating cake back here. Vivian the Greek brought us some good Greek cake.
0: They're eating
1: you
0: cake.
1: You got that cake?
9: You want some?
0: Hold on. Let me get this straight. You say, can Megan Holliday come in? She's got donuts. We said, of course. Now, she comes in, no donuts, and you guys are back there eating cake?
9: Hey, brother, when it rains, it pours.
1: That doesn't make sense.
0: Johnny, that's not exactly, that doesn't describe this at all.
1: No. Oh my God. It's not raining or pouring.
7: I'm going to Uber Eats the Life of the Party donut to you guys tomorrow morning. That is what's going to happen.
0: This is an event that Megan does because she's actually a genuinely good person. And last year, I got a chance to stop by and Danny Trejo was there and she was selling these donuts. And of course, the money's all going to your nonprofit where you literally save lives, which is why it's so cool. And you believe, last time I think we asked you how many lives you had saved and you didn't want to... You know, you ballparked it at like 5 to 20.
7: Yeah, I think we're up to like 11, 12.
0: Live
7: saves. We're at that number. And you know what else happened last year is Klein showed up. We were all so excited that he was there. And he goes, Megan, I'm going to make a $100 donation to Life of the Party. And he shows it to me on his Venmo. And we're so stoked about it. And then my co-founder goes, we never got that.
0: Are you serious?
1: This all tracks.
0: It doesn't track.
7: The
0: donation never went through.
7: He wanted me to make sure that, you know, I felt that he was such this great guy and that he really had my back.
0: Are you being serious? The donation never went through? I'm going to do it right now. Hold on. I'm doing it live on the air.
1: Are you going to show her the phone again and then put it away?
0: Hold on.
7: At lifeoftheparty.org on Venmo.
0: I probably spelled it wrong. I'm sure I sent some guy named... Hold on. How much did I say I was going to give?
7: You showed me $100. That's what you showed me.
0: But I thought... Wasn't I supposed to get donuts for that?
7: Well, you could go in and buy donuts and small proceeds... do go to us.
1: Right, but a direct donation, I'm sure, is what you're after.
7: We love a direct donation.
0: Yeah. You're not Life of the Party Florida?
7: No. Is that Florida?
1: You donated to Florida? That's probably just actual drugs.
7: No
0: Life
7: way.
0: Of the I think I'm part of the problem.
7: You're probably
1: a guy selling.
0: I think I bought meth from Florida.
1: Just send it to Life of the Party Florida. He'll know where it's going.
7: Oh my God.
0: Now here it is. You guys are to be fair. There's a Life of the Party, Florida. That's people.
7: Life of the Party is a charity. Yes, sir.
0: Here we go,
1: Megan. I bet that guy's so happy he got a donation from a random guy.
9: Life of the Party, Florida is a cover band in Florida.
0: Nice. I bet you Jake likes them.
9: Yeah, I got that shirt.
0: Megan, look at this.
7: Oh my God, you sent it to the wrong place.
0: Now I just made it right, I think.
7: Is it happening?
0: Hold on. Says I just made a donation.
1: Now you had to send double the money.
0: I did send.
1: All right,
0: double
1: fine.
0: The money.
1: I'm also going to donate to
7: guys,
1: Life of the
7: by
1: Party
7: the way,
1: Florida.
7: I just wanted to come in here and give you crap. I was not so now, anticipating you guys actually donating.
0: There it is.
7: You don't owe me a damn thing. Oh, there it is.
0: $200 donation. Life of the Party Florida. Congratulations, Life of the Party Florida. Buy yourself a new guitar.
1: Wow.
0: Don't donate to the cover band in Florida. Give Megan your money because she's using it to save lives.
1: I'm going
0: to
1: support the band.
7: I think it's important. And we'll be out there on Sunday giving out Narcan, doing the thing 10 a.m. to 2 p.m. so you can come by and grab a donut. Also,
0: Are you going to have donuts there? You don't have them here.
7: We're going to have have donuts there. I'm going to send some tomorrow. And also, we're going to have some music going. A local artist named Biebs. The guys from Real Big Fish are going to come by.
1: Nice.
7: Maybe do a couple of songs.
0: Oh, very cool.
7: So we're just trying to create a fun little community vibe out there at Trejo's Donuts.
1: Hey, you know what?
7: Sunday.
1: Every single weekend, all we want to do is sit on the couch and scratch our balls. Right, Klein? And Megan's doing way more than that, and we respect it.
0: And I plan on cheering Megan on and sending her Venmo while I have my hand in my pants. On my balls, so I can feel like it. But last year I did go, and it was
7: it really meant a lot.
0: An incredible event to see actually come together. Because I hear Megan blah blah blah on the radio, and I tune out, right?
7: But this, they all do.
0: This was a real to see it happen and to see people in the community truly affected by it. I think to myself, if only I was a good person like Megan Holliday.
1: And Danny usually stops by too.
0: And he came by. Yeah, he looked good, and he was all excited about it. He had donuts. I don't know why Megan said donuts, no donuts, but whatever. It's a great event. All the details, I'm sure, are up where on the socials.
7: Yeah, you can go to the Life of the Party org Instagram or at Megan Holliday Instagram.
0: Yeah, stop by and support. Fans of K-Rock are always there. They always come out. And
7: the Net Bangers are always, always coming out. Yeah,
1: I love
7: the Net Bangers.
1: Yeah. They always show up.
7: They really do.
0: And unlike a disappearance, there actually will be donuts at Trejo's Donuts.
7: I'm never going to live it down.
0: You know, Allie's pregnant right now. You know,
1: you know how excited I was. You know, I didn't bring my lunch.
0: You know, Allie, literally today we were talking about, I don't know, 6-something this morning.
1: I'm just trying to survive until 10 a.m. when the donuts arrive, and then 12 o'clock when the lunch arrives.
0: Right. She says Megan's coming by with donuts. I go, Allie, that's in 4 hours. She's like, I know, I'm so excited. And poor Vanessa.
1: And then I
0: turned
1: down the cake because I thought the donuts were coming.
7: No, but to be fair, I did text Vanessa and say, I got the days wrong. They won't be ready till Friday. I'll send them on
0: Vanessa,
7: Friday.
0: You didn't pass that on to us.
8: What? I did not get that text.
7: Oh, please.
1: Oh,
7: well,
1: my God.
0: Probably went to that band in Florida.
1: Should I?
0: Went to that band
1: in Florida.
0: All right. Well, anyway, you're doing good work.
1: We love you, Megan.
7: I love you guys.
0: I'm so fired up about this no donut thing. I think I need some of that Narcan.
7: I got you coming.
1: Counteract the sugar that would have gone in.
0: Got to take a break. We're back in a moment. We have more show, believe it or not, after this. Once again, if you want to go see Weezer, listen closely.
6: 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Thursday replay.
0: All right, it's Klein Alley Show. It's K-Rock. We got a lot of people on the phone now that want to get involved in the human bingo, and I get why. You want to be at the Endless Summer Kegger. We're slightly stupid, and we'd love to have you there. And we are looking for you right now if you fall into one of the three following categories. You've ever been involved in a police chase. You have died and returned to life, or you just moved here. You are brand new. Know nobody. Perhaps you're listening to us right now on your way back from, I don't know, the airport or the bus station, however the hell you got here, and you go, I don't know anyone. I want to meet some people.
1: Maybe you're calling from your moving truck.
0: So, and if you're currently in a high-speed chase, please let Vanessa know that so she bumps you to the front of these phone calls now. It's time for us to meet some people in this exciting edition of Human Bingo.
10: Ladies and gentlemen, welcome to a game of bingo unlike any other, where you are the star. This is Human Bingo.
0: Amber, good morning. Why are you calling us?
11: I have been chased by the police.
1: I love it.
0: What was the reason for this?
11: So I was like 18, and I was with this guy that I liked a lot. And I guess he had a warrant, and we were leaving a party, and the cops got behind us, and he did not stop. And we went on a high-speed pursuit for like a good 20 to 30 minutes, and then they like finally, I don't know. He ended up stopping and then hopped out of the car, took off running. I stayed in the passenger seat, and I guess there was a bunch of drugs in the car, and I ended up getting arrested.
0: Wow.
1: Dude.
0: I understand why you like this guy. Real bad boy. I think I like him.
1: And did you have to go to, did you end up with a charge and having to do time?
11: Well, they ended up dropping everything because he was the driver, and I was like, well, I don't know. I just met him and da-da this and da-that. So, like, I did end up spending the night over jail, but all the charges were dropped.
0: How high did the speeds get in the high-speed chase?
11: Oh, like 80.
0: And what do you have? What's the conversation you're having with the guy while you're being chased by the police? Are you saying, "Hey, pull over," or is it like?
11: I'm like, "What are we doing? This is crazy! Oh my God, I'm going to get in so much trouble!" And do this. And he's like, "Well, I have a warrant. I'm not stopping." I don't know. I mean, it was kind of fun.
1: Do you remember how you got stopped? Like, did they do a pit maneuver? How did you, or he was the one who voluntarily stopped?
11: He voluntarily stopped.
0: Wow. You tell him, get out and run.
11: Into this neighborhood, like he was aware of, like that he knew.
1: Oh, that he knew he could kind of disappear. Right.
0: Did your chase make TV?
11: I don't know. I have no clue.
1: Oh,
0: Man, that's
1: I feel like a 20-minute one wouldn't make the news.
0: I don't know. Sometimes depends if the if it's a slow day and they don't have anything else to report on, they'll cover that. I mean, if you're going fast enough. All right, that's Amber. She was in a high-speed chase. That's pretty cool. Let me say hi to Chad. Chad, why are you calling? Good morning. You're on K-Rock. Human Bingo. What's up, Chad?
12: Hey, sweet Gibbets. I died and I came back.
0: How long did you die for?
12: I was dead for a minute and 32 seconds back when I was 16 years old.
1: And how did you die?
12: Actually, I fit both categories. I was being chased by the cops.
1: What?
12: Got into a confrontation. I threw a knife. He shot me twice. On the way to the hospital is when I actually died. And they did a blood transfusion and everything when I got there and brought me back.
0: And they said you were dead officially. They wrote you down as deceased, or maybe they don't write you down until you're dead for more than a couple of minutes. But they wrote you were dead for over a minute for sure.
12: A minute and 32 seconds.
0: What happened when you died? Do you remember seeing anything, feeling anything?
12: I don't know if it was a combination of being dead or anesthetic, because they had to do surgery on me in the process. But I remember standing in front of a big pile of skulls. An individual was sitting on the pile of skulls. I saw no visuals of what the person was or what it was, just a human figure. And pointed a finger at me and said, "You're not done doing my work yet." And next thing I know, I woke up. I was mid-surgery. The doctor had my intestines in his hand.
1: Whoa!
12: And then I went back to sleep.
0: Wow. I think Jake has that poster on his wall. Pile of skulls.
1: Man, it seems like that was the devil.
12: Jake has
1: was
12: many
1: that
12: posters and fingers on the
0: yeah,
12: wall?
0: Yeah, I believe.
1: And why were you being chased by police in the first place? Because you had a weapon?
12: I was in possession of firearms, explosives, and knives.
1: Wow.
0: Gotta have this guy at our party for sure.
1: Yeah, you should be in public.
0: We don't. How can we possibly have a fun, endless summer kegger without this guy?
1: That's incredible.
0: Now, hold on one second.
1: Almost died while being chased by cops.
0: Vanessa, I don't want that guy at the party, but I don't want to tell him, so.
1: He'll kill us explosives. He'll kill us.
0: You tell him off the air. It's your call. Hey, you're welcome to our party, sir.
1: Come on in.
0: Allie and I say, you're cool.
1: Get in here, you.
0: Bring all your stuff. Vanessa. You know what I'm saying? you're talking.
13: Wait, I'm not on the mic. I'm confused by what you're asking.
0: Yeah. That guy's coming to the party. Allie and Klein said he's
13: face?
0: In. You got to cut him loose.
13: Okay.
1: Don't cut him.
0: Don't say cut.
13: Okay.
1: Don't ask about the explosives.
0: All right. Let's say hi now to our next person, the Human Bingo, right now. You want to talk to someone who died? Someone who ran from the cops?
1: I want to hear more ran from the cops.
0: All right. Let me say good morning now to Jimmy on K-Rock. Jimmy, what happened?
14: Hey, man. Yeah. I left a bar, got in a Corvette. Happened to be in my... I had a Corvette at the time, and the keys were in this vet. And so it ended up being a GTA, but it was also going to be my fourth DUI. So I ran on a chase. I was on the 405 freeway helicopter. It was on the news. My dad called my wife at the time and said, "Hey, do you know?" And because my car was left there, they knew who I was. And he says, "Hey, do you know where Jim is?" She said, "Oh, no, we got in a fight that night," which is a typical drunk aid, start a fight so I can go to the bar. And so they said my name over the air. I got out of the 405 in Ellis and jumped. It's a 46-foot drop. Shattered my ankle, jacked up my back.
1: Oh,
0: wait a minute. Hold on.
1: You jumped out of the car?
0: You jumped out while the car was going, or you jumped off a bridge or something?
14: Jumped off the bridge, the 405 overpass.
1: Whoa!
14: 36 feet.
0: This is on the news? I could find this footage?
14: It was in 1999, so I'm sure you could somehow, yeah.
1: Wow.
0: 99, Jimmy was running from the cops in a Corvette.
1: That is drunk confidence to go, "I can jump this overpass. I'll be fine."
0: And immediately shattered your ankles upon landing?
14: You know what? The raddest part of the story, we still have time. So when you jump, let's say you jump off a regular roof, put your hand in the fire. You have a time to think real quick. Ouch, that's hot. I had three full, if you jump off a regular roof, you hit the ground so fast,
1: right,
14: you don't even think. I had three full thoughts, wow, where's the ground? I'm going to get hurt. And then my other thought was, I'm really going to get hurt. And then I impacted.
1: Those are great thoughts.
0: And what is the
14: thoughts? Of, yeah, right? Thoughts?
1: You had three chances to think of something better.
0: I don't have a third thought, so I'll just go with hurt badly. So, so you jumped off the bridge. You couldn't get away at that point because now you're limping. But they pull you in. How long are you in jail for this?
15: 2 years, which I ended up, it was my fourth DUI too, so I was going to prison no matter what.
1: Right.
15: And but 2 years, I made it to, I did end up doing, I think maybe like 10 and a half months, I made it to a halfway house in Long Beach and everything. But ended up being kind of cool.
0: I think the appropriate prize for someone with four DUIs is inviting them to an endless summer camp.
1: Yeah, are you sober now or are you off the wagon?
15: Well, no, way sober. Like, I was married 17 years, and

0: and stayed drinking. I owned a tow business and everything, so I was an idiot. Mm-hmm. But I destructed out. We got divorced a while back, but then I destructed again. But since 2019, I've been sober 7 years.
1: Oh, good for you.
2: It's time to help you follow.
1: Will it be too triggering to go to a kegger event? Or
2: I put them on hold. Oh, okay. Right. But I like your story. Catherine, I'm going to squeeze one more story. What happened to you, Catherine? Hi, you're on K-Rock.
3: Hey, how are you guys doing today?
2: Good.
3: So,
2: why are you calling?
3: 2023, I was admitted to Mission Hospital, Laguna Beach, for some sort of diabetic episode of type 1. And long story short, the ICU nurses gave me some antibiotic. That antibiotic stopped my heart for a good 9 minutes. And they had to do CPR and the shock pads on everything for 9 full minutes.
2: You were dead? They believe you were dead for 9 minutes. 9 minutes dead.
3: Yeah, I was flatlined trying to get me back everything.
1: And did you see anything? Did you see a pile of skulls?
3: I didn't see a pile of skulls, but I saw my body, just a naked version of myself.
1: Whoa.
3: Looking down on myself, and I was on a black glass, like ice. It was just nothing but black glass. There was nobody there. There was no sound. I was looking down on my naked body, my adult naked body, kind of like a bird's eye view, and I faded out.
2: I would like to look back on my body with clothes, if possible. I don't
1: want more and more clothes.
2: I just want to see layers.
1: I think I touched myself a little.
2: Yeah. Okay. So you died 9 minutes. That's incredible. Then you're back to live to tell the tale.
3: Back to this guy. This guy that had his cop story, you know, if it wasn't for that 15 days admission in ICU, I wouldn't still be, now I'm sober because alcohol was part of that.
1: Oh, okay. I see. Well, good for you.
2: I feel like this kegger is a weird prize to give for this round.
1: Well, you don't have to drink at the kegger.
2: Do you want to talk to someone who just moved here from North Carolina?
1: Yeah. It's risky.
2: Not going to be as exciting.
1: You regret your decision, North Carolina?
2: All right, we have to go through some of this. And Vanessa, seriously, I'm being serious about that first guy. You invite him, okay?
4: I invited him.
2: No.
4: Winky face. I don't know. Winky face.
1: Winky face doesn't mean I still invite him.
4: Yeah, yeah. You know what that means.
2: We're going to give you Julia Wolf now. We're going to come back with takeaways and get out of here after this.
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1: Hey, it's Eric from The Paradox, and this is our new song, I Kinda Like That. 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
4: One, two, three.

0: A man who calls himself Rob the Blob. Now, Rob the Blob, we met him through the goat line. He claims he is 762 pounds. He's left quite a few messages on the goat line over the past few days. He can't leave his house. I'm not going to go over everything again. But we did say you have 24 hours to provide us proof of fat.
1: Well, and Vanessa has said she called him. She calls him and he doesn't pick up, but then he leaves messages on the goat line. So she's suspicious of that.
0: But he probably can't get to his phone. I mean, if the phone...
2: Klein's convinced he's super fat because of the way he breathes and the way he sounds on the messages.
0: On the messages. Right? He has to be.
3: Yeah, just he's got fat breath.
0: He's got fat breath. He gets
1: you can fake fat breath.
0: No. This is the way he does it, though. He gets through...
2: Allie, let's hear some fat breath.
0: Allie's great at it.
1: This is actually
2: She knows
1: me.
2: From experience.
0: Allie, fat Allie had fat breath. When I first met Allie, that's why I knew it. People, before we played the new message and we look at the proof of fat, and Omar, you have to look at this as well to get your honest opinion, but people were such a fan of Rob the Blob. I mean, the amount of messages that came through for this guy.
4: Rob the Blob! What's up? It's Blind Waldo. Hey, man, that was freaking cool. I got a

0: shout out from you. If they can't get you to the Clam Slam, I think they should do a live remote at your house.
1: So that's one suggestion.
2: We don't even know where his house is.
1: We bring the whole thing to him. If we can't get him to us, we go to him. Change everything.
2: But if we can get him to our summer, endless summer kegger, then we can have a lot of fun. We can roll him like that boulder from Indiana Jones.
1: It's so much fun things we could do with him that I'm sure he would
2: hate. The possibilities are
3: Yeah, hey, what's going on, you guys? I'm a few days back, but this Rob the Blob guy got trying to... you know, move to your party somehow. I'm sitting there and I'm pondering. I'm listening to this guy.
1: No one knows.
3: The mechanics that it takes to use.
1: This is why everyone's confused. Is this guy just...
3: And move him, the full party. He said four guys, but I call Bolshevik.
1: Oh, well, he said...
3: That's not possible, okay? You need, like, six.
1: He says, there's no way this guy...
2: How does he know?
1: He said, you can't move a 700-pound guy with four
2: I've
1: guys.
2: I've tried this. Four ain't enough.
1: You need six guys to move him.
3: And even at that, that's...
1: You need six buff guys to move him. He said four guys wouldn't be enough, so clearly he's lying. We did get a new message from Rob the Blob.
2: Well, I think you also need some kind of a pulley system. Like, you can have people lift you up all you want, but you have to be able to, like, grab onto those pulleys, and it has to, like, kind of lift you out of your seat.
1: This is from Rob the Blob himself, Allie, and he would agree that you do need a pulley system.
4: Horse Wiggins, guys. Rob checking in again. Yeah.
1: See that breath right there? This is not a fake breath. This is him struggling to get through the next word.
4: Yes, your caller ID does not lie. I am an East Coaster rolling quite literally cross-country to slam that clam. Although, by way of an update, there has been a bit of a hiccup en route. Since never having traveled before, I didn't know what famishing work it is. Had to stop every 10 minutes to reload my feed bag with Krispy Kreme and Taco Bell.
2: Okay, it's not true.
1: Now I don't think it's real. Now I feel like it's not real.
4: And consequently, we weren't even to New York when the flatbed started dragging and the axles just grenaded. I paid my girlfriend a little extra to roll me the rest of the way, but most were crushed and some refused.
2: Why does this sound like a great American novel?
4: We tried the train, but the engine overheated, and the C-47 just couldn't get airborne. But worry not, Allie, my dear. I won't make it to L.A. this time, but I will yet engulf you in my voluminous love. Someday, I shall eat it.
1: So he did... He did
2: it
1: threaten
2: was the fats of times. It was the fats of times.
1: He sent us a picture. Vanessa claims. I don't even see where it is now. Vanessa, have you shown it to Omar? Because he claims.
5: Omar's I have in not the seen print.
6: It.
5: I said
6: yeah,
5: you.
6: No, I haven't. I haven't looked at it.
1: So. Omar, take a pic. This is the according okay. to. This is the letter we received. He wrote, "Dear Vancey."
2: Vancey.
6: Oh my God.
1: He said, on behalf of my friend, I am in receipt of your kind voicemail. Thank you for reaching out. I know that you don't believe that I am the weight I claim, blah, blah, blah. I have attached a photo of myself per your request. It was a pleasure having you sign a photo. We signed a photo for this guy at some
2: Apparently,
1: point?
2: Apparently, Vanessa signed a photo of herself for a listener, and it was given to Rob.
1: I didn't know that.
2: Because this was for Rob.
5: If I saw Rob, I would have remembered him.
2: But maybe he had a person go there for him in his
1: signed,
2: place.
1: Signed Rob the Blob, and then there's a picture here, which I'll show on the YouTube for you guys can see what he
6: Did
1: sent
6: Vanessa
1: us.
6: Did Vanessa actually think this could have been real, this
5: no,
6: picture?
5: No, I think the opposite, and let me tell you why.
1: Well, Vanessa did say we got a picture.
2: We know why.
6: There's so many reasons why.
1: Vanessa
5: if you
1: claims...
5: were that big, you would not wear jeans.
6: That's the reason? Are you kidding me?
5: You would not wear jeans. I've never seen a belt that big. And I just like, this is clearly so fake.
2: I need seven more reasons why you think this
1: Vanessa,
2: is fake.
1: Vanessa told us.
7: It looks real.
1: She says, I've received a picture from the guy who claims he's Rob the Blob. And she goes, I'm not 100% sure he's real. And I think by this picture, it's clearly evident he is real.
5: I know.
1: Because you know how you can tell, Vanessa, if you look at the little doggy food dish next to him, there's no food in there. Where do you think that
5: food
1: went?
5: To ratio.
2: You think that's how he eats?
1: That's
2: out
1: right.
2: of this tiny dog bowl?
5: Also, okay, let's say he did have a dog. How is he putting the food in the bowl?
2: I don't know, Vanessa.
1: Vanessa, he doesn't
2: have a
1: dog.
2: Maybe he has people.
1: He's eating the food.
2: He's the dog.
1: This is my point. He has little food bowls around his

0: place for himself.
1: Why would they be so low to the ground?
0: Yeah. Anyway, this is the picture that was sent to us.
1: I just didn't think we had a Sweet Dibbits shirt this big. The fact that he's wearing a Sweet Dibbits shirt is incredible.
2: Yeah. We do. I shipped it out already.
0: We do have shirts
1: in pieces.
0: That all right. So anyway, we all can accept Omar.
1: It had to go freight.
0: What's your take, Omar? He's not real?
3: Yeah, he's not real, but he's hella entertaining, so keep on calling Robin.
1: Yeah, I know. Yeah. Regardless, we don't care anymore. Yeah, maybe he'll show up.
0: I'm bummed out because I was hoping this was a real man, but based on this photographic evidence, I'm now convinced that Rob the Blob is not 762 pounds.
1: I mean, he is in this AI-generated photo.
0: Yeah, in this picture, he looks to be about 762.
3: He should have made himself, like, laying down, you know?
1: Like a whale.
3: Yeah,
2: like a beach whale. People like this can't stand up.
3: Yeah.
1: Totally. The fact that he's just alone standing up in his bathroom and then
3: he's got like the devil horns. Yeah,
1: this is me. I got up.
0: Well, anyway, Rob, it was nice knowing you. R.I.P., brother. To lose a Dolly Parton and a Rob the Blob in the same week, it's tough. But anyway, we'll try to party without you.
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6: I imagine there's probably a smell there, too.

0: It's got riddles and mysteries. We have to get to the bottom of one of them now, especially as it pertains to how much you would spend to keep your animal alive. There's new research out that shows where the breaking point is for regular people and how much their actual pet is worth to them. Very morbid, and we get to that right now. It's time for clickbait. Here we go.
1: Fun!
0: Bait. All right, so what's the number? They looked at a lot of different people, hypothetically, and people that have been through it before, and they've said that this is the dollar amount where they say, that's you're in God's hands now. I am done. This is the amount that I will pay. This is over 40% of Americans say that this number would be the cutoff. And then depending on, of course, how much you make, maybe that changes. But they looked at a bunch of different income brackets, and they found that for the most part, there is a number where people say,

0: Yikes. Anything above that, that's it. That's cannot save you. Sorry,
1: Fluffy. How much you spend in the last 5 years of Chloe's life?
0: The last 5 years, Chloe, it was a lot of trips to the vet where they basically just said there was nothing. Chloe was not that expensive, to be honest. I probably should have spent a little more. I could have kept her around until she was 18. She almost made it. She was barely legal.
2: I feel like you would have spent that easily
0: I would have spent it, but there was nothing at that point. It was just more of a quality of life thing. But I did. It's funny you mentioned that, Omar. I just got a letter today, apparently. And it said, they wanted to let me know that my insurance, I had pet insurance for Chloe, and that I'm still paying it now. She's been dead for, I don't know, 3 or 4 years.
2: Oh, good for you.
0: And they let me know that I've just once again re-upped for another year of insurance for this dead
2: dog. It's probably expensive too, right?
0: I think it's like $20.
2: Oh, because you got her, got the insurance when she was younger?
0: Yeah, so I need to make that call. I don't know where it's going. I don't even know which account it's coming from, because I think it's coming from a PayPal thing or something. Yeah. I got to get into it. But I'm still paying to insure a dead dog, which is pretty stupid.
2: You can be like me, just take a gamble. Don't ever get the pet insurance and just hope nothing happens. My father-in-law tells a story about his cat when he was, this was when Katie was just a few years old, and the cat got hit by a car, and they took it to the vet, and they said, well, if you want to save the cat, it's going to be $2,000. And he said, nope.
1: Okay, clarification. Are we talking about cats or dogs here?
0: Well,
2: pets. Didn't you say pets?
1: Pets,
0: but I will say that the people they chatted with, and it was thousands, skewed heavy as dog owners over cat owners. Okay. So
2: dog owners will spend so much money on their dogs, and I don't think it does matter income as much.
0: I have a number, and people say they've taken out multiple credit cards, whatever, but there is an actual number, and once it crosses this number, people are much less likely.
2: I'm going to say 50 G's.
3: What?
0: $50,000?
3: Are you for real?
2: Yeah, dude. Dog parents are crazy.
3: No way.
0: What are you talking about? You're insane. You think $50,000? You think people could come up with $50,000 to save a dog's life?
2: Yeah.
0: You're out of your effing mind.
1: You got to get a loan on that. Like, what?
2: I'm sure they do.
0: I wouldn't save my daughters for that amount of money. Humans.
4: I'm with Allie on this one, though. That sounds about right. Dog people are crazy.
2: Dog people will do anything.
4: They push their little dogs in strollers like they're babies. Like, come on. That's
0: That doesn't cost them anything. Once all of a sudden you get a bill for $50,000, you start realizing.
2: Yeah, but
0: right,
2: that's their life.
0: All right. So Allie says $50,000.
1: I'm going to go with 5 G's, man.
0: Omar says 5,000.
2: There's no way.
0: That's a much more realistic number.
1: Yeah. For me, by the way, it's $5.
0: Yeah.
2: Didn't Ginger Justin just spend like $16,000 on his dog?
0: No, I think it was.
1: Yeah, but what else he's got?
0: It wasn't 16,000. I think it was 2,500, I think, or 1,600.
2: No way.
0: The dog had to get an ACL surgery and then couldn't jump on the couch, or the whole surgery fell apart. It was hilarious.
2: I had to spend like $6,000 on my cat eating something weird.
0: Jake, I know that
2: the vet bills are getting higher and higher.
0: You are the most obsessed with your dog of anyone on the show, and perhaps anyone in life. You bring that thing with you everywhere. It's weird,
5: we all think it's strange.
0: But what is the amount?
5: For normal people, I think the cutoff is like 10 grand.
0: Man, you guys have
2: How much would you spend, Jake?
5: I mean, like, everything I had.
2: Yeah, he would spend everything he has.
1: Which is $5.
0: So it's
2: just less than $10,000, but still.
0: One in three have said that anything over $1,000, they're saying bye-bye.
2: No way!
0: That's the research, one in three. Now, they did find that people that, the biggest amount, the most common one, the one that hit the biggest amount of people was that most people would spend up to $2,000. Anything over $2,000, that's it.
2: That is BS.
0: And then you have a very small percentage of people that said they would do whatever they had to do. But that's very hypothetical until you're hitting that situation.
2: 805 just spent $25,000 on their dog this year.
0: I mean, that's insanity.
2: And that's just on a surgery. And they said the surgery failed.
0: Oh, man.
2: So the dog didn't even live.
0: So they spent $25,000 on a surgery that failed.
2: I'm sure there are people who have spent tens of thousands of dollars on their dogs.
0: Especially if they say, like, look, this is a last-ditch effort. Maybe you get the happy ending stories where they're like, hey, the dog survived and I was able to walk for another couple of years and I got some extra time with the dog. I love dogs more than any. I love dogs very much. But
2: well, what's your cutoff?
0: I think 1,000 seems about right.
2: There is no way. If they said it's $1,500 to save your dog, that you would say no.
0: Tell my wife to kick in the other five.
2: Yeah, right.
0: I think 1,000 feels like the right number.
2: No way,
0: I'm somewhere in that. You would spend way more than that.
1: Allie's just upset that she spent $6,000 on cats.
0: Yeah, of course she is.
5: Yeah, those things.
2: Because the cat wasn't even one. I couldn't call it quits. Yeah, the cat was 10. Hit the bricks.
0: By the way, that's the time to call it quits at one. You don't have a bond yet.
5: Yeah, he's got a new cat.
1: Yeah.
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1: The Sonic Pulse of Los Angeles.
0: This is the world famous K-Rock.

0: Regular bingo is kind of lame. It's usually grandparents' favorite things to do.
1: Excuse me, I love bingo.
0: At one point when I was forced to do community service, I was calling bingo at a retirement community for a while. And boy, that got old real quick.
1: It's where you tested out all your jokes.
0: Yeah, B9. The doctor called. Good news, it's B9. There was a lot of that. Sadly, none of them were B9.
1: What'd you do for 065? I'm just curious all the different ones.
0: I'm sure
1: had.
0: I had. Anyone here over 65? All of you?
1: All
0: I know is I had two winners that were asleep, and someone had to wake them up to tell them they won and then hand them the prize. And the prize was always like a blanket. It was always different versions.
1: Oh, that's sad. We had good prizes when
0: blankets.
1: I did bingo with my mom.
0: But like, I know if you like play bingo on a cruise ship sometimes, it's like you can make like $20,000.
1: Oh, yeah. Well, my mom would spend probably $300 to $500 on a night of bingo because she did every single side game, every single flash, every single thing. And there were people that won thousands of dollars every Thursday night.
0: Very easy to call me a degenerate because of my gambling ways with sports, etc. But the bingo degenerates are a real level because sometimes they'll sit down there and they'll have 57 cards out there. They got a little blotters and they're smashing stuff down.
1: Yep.
0: And you can't get
1: in
0: their
1: way. And they've got their little tchotchkes for good luck.
0: And I bet you if you look into it, sure, they've had some big wins. But I would imagine most of those people are lifelong losers. They have to
1: that's
0: be.
1: Where you end up at a bingo hall.
0: But human
1: my family.
0: Human bingo is a lot more fun because we're looking for humans that fit a very specific description, and that's why we are asking you to call us now if you are any of the following at 800-520-1067.
2: Ladies and gentlemen, welcome to a game of bingo unlike any other, where you are the star. This is Human
0: Been over a few years since we've done this here on K-Rock. And we are looking for you right now if you've ever hooked up with a relative. You can be anonymous if you are missing a body part or if you're a drug dealer. And that's it. Let's find out if we can get ourselves a bingo and give some people access to our endless summer kegger. We say good morning right now and hello to Lewis. Lewis, why are you calling for human bingo? What's up?
3: So I'm missing a right foot. And now I swim in a circle in a pool.
1: That's a hilarious visual.
0: Are you really missing your right foot?
3: Yeah, I'm missing a right foot. I was in a pool once, caught an infection, didn't really take care of it, and the infection spread to my body, and before it could spread and kill me, they cut my foot off.
1: Oh, my. How long have you had just one foot?
3: It happened. They actually amputated my foot the day Kobe died, unfortunately.
1: Whoa, so it's been 6 years. And are you, how do you get around? Are you crutches? Do you have
0: a prosthetic? You hobble.
3: I use a prosthetic and I can drive. I can't run, but I can drive.
0: Can you play soccer?
3: No, but I can kick it.
0: Right, with the prosthetic, or you just got to go the other way and use the left foot?
3: Well, I've always been left foot dominant, so that always worked out.
0: Mm.
1: So your prosthetic, because we've seen one arm Gary's prosthetic, and that one was really, really bad quality. Do you have like a good prosthetic, or do you have like a piece of wood?
3: Oh yeah, this is my third one, and it's carbon fiber now.
0: Oh,
3: but
0: nice.
3: My first two had the Dodger logo on it.
0: Oh, that's cool. But for the most part, when you walk around, you have shoes on.
1: Like you can't really tell.
0: No one could tell that you're missing a foot, right? That's kind of something that comes up later.
3: No one can tell. Even at work, nobody can tell until I actually say something.
1: Until you all get and have a pool party, and then you're the guy swimming in circles.
0: Yeah. All right, well, that's interesting. Hold on one second. It's Lewis. Lewis is missing his right foot. That's interesting, and technically that does count as missing a body part. Let me say hi to Marcos on K-Rock. Why are you calling us for human bingo? Hi.
4: Dang, you said my name.
0: Oh.
4: Anyways.
0: Let me try this again. Anonymous, you're on K-Rock. It could be anything, and who knows what his name is.
4: Yeah, I hooked up with my cousin.
0: Oh.
1: Well, thank God you're anonymous.
0: That would have been embarrassing if people knew this was Marcos. So
1: and
0: what happened?
1: Yeah,
0: exactly?
1: What happened?
4: Yeah, I know. We're just having a sleepover. Everyone was asleep. You know, we were planning on, you know, watching movies, eating snacks, and, you know, staying up late. But when it came to go to sleep, couldn't go to sleep. You know, she smiled at me. You know, I was lying on the couch when she quietly walked over. And, she sat on the other end of the couch and started whispering, joking around. You know, and every now and then, we still see each other at family parties.
0: This is a first. This is a first cousin. A first cousin, or is this like when Allie defends it and says it was a second step cousin?
4: Yeah, no, it was a second cousin.
1: Huh? Who cares? Second cousin. That's barely even blood anymore.
5: Bingo.
0: Barely even blood anymore. That's such an interesting way. So, what a sentence to say, Allie.
1: They're not having kids together. They're just hooking up.
0: How do you feel about that sentence?
1: I feel good about it. How do you feel?
0: Barely even blood anymore.
1: Yeah, second cousin. How much blood are you really sharing at that point?
0: I mean, it is the fact that that is even a phrase that you were able to say.
1: Do you know how many first and second cousins had kids, and that's how we all ended up here?
0: Yeah, probably you.
1: Someone had to bite the bullet and sleep with their brother or cousin or second cousin in order to populate this planet.
0: Victoria, what body part do you claim you're missing?
6: My genitals.
1: Okay, explain.
6: I had surgery and had them removed. But I got to keep them after the surgery. So
0: do you swim in circles too because of that, or is that, you still swim straight?
1: God, swimming's hard if you don't have every single body part,
0: it's
1: isn't
0: terrible.
1: It?
0: So you've had them removed from surgery.
6: Had them removed for surgery. So technically, I got to keep some of, you know, my lower half. But you know, I got my outie turned into an innie.
1: Oh, I see.
6: I got to keep some of the tissue afterwards. So technically, I wasn't missing them for a while, but I had to move and I forgot them in a fridge in Koreatown.
1: They let you bring home your junk?
6: I mean, if you know what to say.
0: What do you say?
1: Well, you sweet talk the doctor?
0: You wrap that to go?
6: I mean, when you know what to say.
0: So you had a jar in a fridge in Koreatown that has your penis in it? Is that correct? Your former penis?
6: Yeah, I actually had two jars, one for the balls, one for the penis.
0: They wrap them separately?
6: Yeah. Oh, yeah, it's a full-service, you know, procedure here.
0: And explain when you say you left them in Koreatown.
6: Yeah, so I was storing them in a fridge because we were going to memorialize them, so I wouldn't be missing them. And, you know, I had to move suddenly. Like, I kind of got sick. I had a complication after my surgery, and I had to move out. And we were in such a rush to leave that I left him behind.
0: Well, I'd love to put him in the fridge here at work for the next fridge clean.
1: God, who is the next person that moved into that place, too? And it's like, is this a penis and balls?
0: All right,
1: I got a great deal. Doesn't matter.
0: All right, hold on.
1: That's incredible.
0: That could be enough to win this round of human bingo. We don't know. Everyone's on the phone for different reasons. Dave, why are you calling us?
7: Yeah, sweet Dave.
0: You're missing a body part?
7: No, I'm calling because my name's Dave. I used to be a drug dealer.
0: Oh.
7: In Hollywood.
0: Like a pretty good one, or?
7: One of the best. They used to call us the pizza boys because I'd be there in 15 minutes or less.
1: And what kind of drugs did you sell?
0: Cocaine, if he's there in 15 minutes or less. Gotta
7: cocaine,
0: be.
7: Cocaine, correct.
0: Yeah.
7: Cocaine, yes.
1: Cocaine.
0: So you were the kingpin of this operation, or you were just one of the dealers underneath the Pizza Boys umbrella?
7: No, I was the kingpin. I ran the phone. Yes.
0: And at one point, how big did this operation get?
7: I had four guys driving for me plus myself because I would be in West Hollywood, Koreatown, downtown. It was a big business.
0: Yeah. How do you get from West Hollywood to downtown in 15 minutes or less? I'm curious about that, just as a commuter.
7: Well, no, I would have a guy stationed over there in that area already.
1: Wow, so you had, like, point people in all the hot zones?
0: And how much money were you pulling in the height of it all?
7: A lot, let's put it that way. About $7,000 to $10,000 a day.
1: What?
0: Oh, man, I got to get into this.
1: So how did you get out of the business?
7: Well, I found out I was involved with the cartel, and I got two strikes. I got caught, and it was bad. I had to get an alias, and yeah, I moved that away from the area.
5: Bingo!
7: It was bad.
0: What's the job you went right after that? Because I would imagine that would be not nearly as cool sounding. So you go from being a pizza boy, cocaine dealer. What's the immediate job following that?
7: I did telemarketing.
0: Oh, man. Yeah. All right, that's not nearly as cool as your alter ego.
1: You're the person who's like, and this call is going to be monitored for your safety. Is that a blah, blah, blah.
0: Sticking around for a little post-show, post-call survey?
1: Yeah. 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

and perhaps you don't have any power in Long Beach with Vanessa, although it did come back, and now she's sleeping comfortably. Or you live in the deep, deep valley like Allie, or you live all the way over by Rancho Cucamonga and DJ Omar Khan. The answer is we are spread out all over the place, but there's, lucky for us, so many different places that neighbors can go to look for advice or usually just complain about things. And it's time for us to go around neighborhoods and meet the neighbors.

0: All right, Allie, what's happening? I'll tell you, in my neighborhood, it's a lot of people just bitching about utility bills and asking if everyone can compare their utility bills to each other, saying, got my first one since, you know, of the summer, I guess.
1: And after the price hikes, too, because there's going to be a lot of price hikes. Yeah, in my neighborhood, there are people screenshotting their electric bills and then complaining with each other, and there are more solar ads than ever before. But I bring you something else. A woman named Joy is upset about something that's happening in our neighborhood. This is one of my neighbors. Last night at 12:30 a.m., someone came to the door and rang the doorbell as loud as they could and then ran. I thought they were trying to break in. I don't know if it was one of those kids that bang on doors and then run, but we called the police. And I want to thank them so much. With as busy as they are and all they do, is they came right away. They circled the neighborhood a couple of times and said that they would be watching for these kids. So heads up, be combing the streets for these kids and their shenanigans.
0: Oh, shenanigans.
1: This is how young kids get hurt. And then someday they get guns and people actually get hurt.
0: Wow, such a slippery slope from doorbell ditch to guns.
1: And her name is Joy. This actually is happening in my neighborhood. We had a ding-dong ditch situation that was captured on our Ring doorbell. It's pretty hilarious.
0: You got ding-dong ditched?
1: Yeah, I did.
0: What time?
1: It was like 11:30.
0: At night?
1: Mm-hmm. Yeah.
0: Weeknight?
1: No, this was on a weekend.
0: It's not nearly as funny.
1: Yeah, I know. But school started. But it's funny because there's three of them that ran up and knocked on the doorbell, rang, and they didn't know which doorbell to ring because we have one that doesn't work, and then we have the Ring one, and they're like, it's not that one, stop, it's this one.
0: A great way to get back to the ding dong.
1: And then he tried to pull his shirt over his nose, like, I'm not me.
0: Right.
2: It's like, the video?
1: I know your name. You live down the street, Maverick.
0: You have the footage?
1: Yeah, I do.
2: That's so funny.
0: That's good to get anyone attempting to do the inconspicuous ding dong ditch. I mean, sadly, that's one of those.
1: They're so scared, like they're so excited and scared. It's just like, funny. You're like, all right.
0: Prank calls lost their way after caller ID became commonplace, and I feel like since Ring doorbells became all the rage, it's harder to get away with a good proper ding dong ditch these days.
1: Yeah, I know exactly. And then Katie wanted to go over because she knows who the kid is. She's like, I want to go over to their house and talk to them. I was like, Katie, come on, they're just children.
0: In my neighborhood, Jamie posted a picture of a dead possum and let everyone know that there's a dead possum at the intersection. I would recommend going to get a picture quickly before they remove it. Now, I don't know why she was under the impression that people would want to go and capture a picture of a dead possum.
1: Yeah, what?
0: But it was letting everyone know that if you wanted to get your picture with the dead possum, you should do it immediately before it gets removed.
1: Did you chime in as the dead roach guy?
0: If
1: you want pictures of dead animals, I got you covered.
0: I got lots of them. I did go to the area where the dead possum was found, and sadly, it had already been removed. I missed my window to get a picture, which was very sad.
2: Hey, he's just playing possum.
0: But most of the people are actually posting pictures and saying, does this seem normal? My utility bill has just crossed $1,000.
1: Is that for 1 month?
0: I don't know if they have. I know, like, I get mine every 2 months because I have DWP.
1: Yeah, I get mine every month. I just got mine yesterday, actually.
0: And a lot of people said,
1: your bill is ready, and I'm always like.
0: A lot of people are trying to one-up each other by just showing how ridiculously expensive it is. And even people that are, I'm not talking about people that run the AC all day, every day, and go, it is what it is. I'm talking about the people that are like, I am making concerted efforts. I got a, quote, smart thermostat. Mm-hmm. I'm not even comfortable in my own house. But even just to keep it from being boiling in there, it has now gotten out of control. And what was your bill that you got?
1: $581.89.
0: For 1 month?
1: For 1 month.
0: Is that a new high?
1: No, I've been over 600 before.
0: That was your high score?
1: Wow. That's my highest this year.
0: Wow. That's crazy. That's like a Costco shop.
1: I mean,
0: we do have
1: an electric car. Like, that drives the price up a little bit, but still.
0: Do you only charge the car overnight when you're supposed to, or no?
1: Of course. Nobody is doing anything between 4 and 9 in my house.
0: So you're making
1: an effort.
0: Right. Efforts are being made, and it's still not seeming to make any difference.
1: No. And then there are things. I have been researching ways to lower my electric bill. It's impossible.
0: You have one of those plug-in vibrators or a battery one?
1: No.
2: A hand crank.
1: I've spent so much money on batteries.
0: Oh, okay. So it's a battery thing. Just making sure. Because I would imagine that would jack it up. Two women living in the house?
1: Well, and you think about two women. We have two hair dryers, a bunch of curling irons, a bunch of flat. Like, there's a lot of electricity being used for two women.
0: Yeah, I didn't realize that. So you're basically saying the entire system is rigged, very homophobic.
1: Yeah, it is.
0: Meanwhile, guys,
1: us ladies
0: two guys,
1: need more electricity.
0: $0 again, $0 electricity bill.
1: We need to cool the house enough for us to say we're cold.
0: That's impossible.
1: And then have to turn it up and then go down.
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0: Hey, Rock, we are Klein Alley Show. Not that you need to know that. And Jesus Christ, I'm all tangled up in my headphones like a cat.
1: Are you nervous?
0: I was nervous.
1: We have a guest in.
0: Megan Holliday has wandered through the halls at K-Rock. And,
1: I thought I smelled something delicious.
0: Here she is, finally giving you something to stare at on the YouTube. Hey, Megan, I know why you're here, but Vanessa asked if you could come in and you had donuts for us, but I don't see any donuts.
2: Okay, so here's where I went wrong. I thought
0: this is such a scam.
2: Our Life of the Party donut was going on sale today, but it's going on sale tomorrow.
1: Oh,
2: so
1: man.
2: So they're not ready yet, but...
1: So you didn't just bring regular donuts?
2: I'm going to...
0: This is such false advertising.
2: It is false advertising.
0: Vanessa said, Megan...
3: actually.
0: What are you eating? Wait, hold on. Did you eat the donuts? A what?
2: I gave them all to
4: Vanessa.
2: We're
4: eating cake back here. Vivian the Greek brought us some good Greek cake.
0: They're eating
1: you
0: cake.
1: You got that cake?
4: You want some?
0: Hold on. Let me get this straight. You say, can Megan Holliday come in? She's got donuts. We said, of course. Now, she comes in, no donuts, and you guys are back there eating cake?
4: Hey, brother, when it rains, it pours.
1: That doesn't make sense.
0: Make sense.

0: Johnny, that's not exactly, that doesn't describe this at all.
1: No. Oh my God. It's not raining or pouring.
2: I'm going to Uber Eats the Life of the Party donut to you guys tomorrow morning. That is what's going to happen.
0: This is an event that Megan does because she's actually a genuinely good person. And last year, I got a chance to stop by, and Danny Trejo was there, and she was selling these donuts. And, of course, the money's all going to your nonprofit where you literally save lives, which is why it's so cool. And you believe, last time I think we asked you how many lives you had saved, and you didn't want to... You know, you ballparked it at like 5 to 20.
2: Yeah, I think we're up to like 11, 12. We're at that number. And you know what else happened last year? His client showed up. We were all so excited that he was there. And he goes, Megan, I'm going to make a $100 donation to Life of the Party. And he shows it to me on his Venmo. And we're so stoked about it. And then my co-founder goes, we never got that.
0: Are you serious?
1: This all tracks.
0: It doesn't track.
2: The donation never went through. He wanted me to make sure that, you know, I felt that he was such this great guy and that he really had my back.
0: Are you being serious? The donation never went through? I'm going to do it right now. Hold on. I'm doing it live on the air.
1: Are you going to show her the phone again and then put it away?
0: Hold on.
2: At lifeoftheparty.org on Venmo.
0: I probably spelled it wrong. I'm sure I sent some guy named... Hold on. Life of... How much did I say I was going to give?
2: You showed me $100. That's what you showed me.
0: But I thought... Wasn't I supposed to get donuts for that?
2: You could go in and buy donuts and small proceeds... do go to us.
1: Right, but a direct donation, I'm sure, is what you're after.
2: Oh, we love a direct donation. Yeah.
0: You're not Life of the Party Florida?
2: No.
0: Oh,
2: is that
0: man.
2: Florida?
1: You donated to Florida? That's probably just actual drugs.
2: No
0: Life
2: way.
0: Of the I think I'm part of the problem.
2: You're probably a guy selling.
0: I think I bought meth from Florida.
1: Just send it to Life of the Party Florida. He'll know where it's going.
2: Oh, my God. Oh,
0: now, here it is. You guys are the... to be fair... There's a Life of the Party, Florida. That's people.
2: Life of the Party is a charity. Yes, sir.
0: Here we go,
1: Megan. Bet that guy's so happy he got a donation from a random guy.
3: Life of the Party, Florida is a cover band in Florida.
0: Nice. I bet you Jake likes them.
3: Yeah, I got that shirt.
0: Megan, look at this.
2: Oh my God, you sent it to the wrong place.
0: Now I just made it right, I think.
2: Is it happening?
0: Hold on. Says I just made a donation.
1: Now you had to send double the money.
0: I did send double
1: right,
0: the money.
1: All right, fine. I'm also going to donate to Life of the Party Florida.
2: I just wanted to come in here and give you crap. I was not anticipating you guys actually donating. You don't owe me a damn thing. Oh, there it is.
0: $200 donation. Life of the Party Florida. Congratulations, Life of the Party Florida. Buy yourself a new guitar.
1: Wow.
0: Don't donate to the cover band in Florida. Give Megan your money because she's using it to save lives.
1: I'm going
0: to
1: support the band.
2: I think it's important. And we'll be out there on Sunday giving out Narcan, doing the thing 10 a.m. to 2 p.m. so you can come by and grab a donut.
0: Are you going to have donuts there?
2: I'm going to send some tomorrow. And also, we're going to have some music going. A local artist named Biebs. The guys from Real Big Fish are going to come by.
1: Nice.
2: Maybe do a couple of songs.
0: Oh, very cool.
2: So we're just trying to create a fun little community vibe out there at Trejo's Donuts.
1: Hey, you know
2: on
1: what?
2: Sunday.
1: Every single weekend, all we want to do is sit on the couch and scratch our balls. Right, Klein? And Megan's doing way more than that, and we respect it.
0: And I plan on cheering Megan on and sending her Venmo while I have my hand in my pants. On my balls, so I can feel like it. But last year I did go, and it was
2: it really meant a lot.
0: An incredible event to see actually come together. Because I hear Megan blah blah blah on the radio, and I tune out, right?
2: But this, they all do.
0: This was a real to see it happen and to see people in the community truly affected by it. I think to myself, if only I was a good person like Megan Holliday.
1: And Danny usually stops by too,
0: and he came by. Yeah, he looked good, and he was all excited about it. He had donuts. I don't know why Megan said donuts. No donuts, but whatever. It's a great event. All the details, I'm sure, are up on the socials.
2: Yeah, you can go to the Life of the Party org Instagram or at Megan Holliday Instagram.
0: Yeah, stop by and support. Fans of K-Rock are always there. They always come out. And
2: the Netbangers are always coming out. Yeah,
1: I love
2: the Netbangers.
1: They always show up.
2: They really do.
0: And unlike a disappearance, there actually will be donuts at Trejo's Donuts.
2: I'm never going to live it down.
0: You know Allie's pregnant right now? You
1: know how excited I was? I didn't bring my lunch.
0: You know, Allie, literally today, we were talking about, I don't know, 6-something this morning.
1: I'm just trying to survive until 10 a.m. when the donuts arrive.
0: Goes,
1: and then 12 o'clock when the lunch arrives.
0: Right. She says, Megan's coming by with donuts. I go, Allie, that's in 4 hours. She's like, like, I know, I'm so excited. And poor Vanessa.
1: And then
0: back
1: I turned down the cake because I thought the donuts were coming.
2: No, but to be fair, I did text Vanessa and say, I got the days wrong. They won't be ready till Friday. I'll send them on
0: Vanessa,
2: Friday.
0: You didn't pass that on to us.
4: What? I did not get that text.
2: Oh, please.
1: Oh,
2: well,
1: my God.
0: Probably went to that band in Florida.
1: Should I?
0: Went to that band
1: in Florida. Megan, all our stuff.
0: All right. Well, anyway, you're doing good work.
1: We love you, Megan.
2: I love you guys.
0: I'm so fired up about this no donut thing. I think I need some of that Narcan.

0: KROQ, world famous K-Rock.
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0: K-Rock, it's Klein Alley Show. I'll explain why you're not hearing our favorite monster face, Mr. Kevin Klein's voice this morning. But before we get to all that and before we get into your Friday, let's get into some ADD news.
1: Grab your Adderall. 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
0: So fewer people than ever are using cash these days. Nearly half of people now say that they don't use cash for purchases at all. But if you do use cash, my advice would be to make sure that it's real cash, because there is a scam going around, and this is not a new scam. This is something that's been happening for many, many years. I would say ever since money was invented. It is the fake money scam. Not new by any stretch. It's an oldie but a goodie. Just fake money. And there's some new fake money circulating, so they're saying, PSA, everybody, watch out. Look at your $100 bills to make sure that they're real.
2: Take a look here at your screen. We want to show you some of the bills in question. They look like new, normal $100 bills. But here's the thing. If you look closely on the upper right side, you see the words for motion picture purposes, not legal tender. Police say they recently got a report of someone using money like this at a store. It's not clear which store, and it's not clear if the person actually knew it was fake. Either way, be sure to take an extra look at your cash.
0: Now, that money can be very convincing, especially when it is used for motion picture purposes. I've definitely been fooled by that before, but I feel like the other point is that we're all not using cash so much so that we forgot what it even looks like.
3: Or feels like.
4: Oh, smells like?
0: Or smells like, exactly. And it used to be one of the dirtiest things on the planet, right? Never touch cash. Cash is dirtier than your cell phone. But now there are so many things that are way dirtier than money because we don't really use money anymore.
5: That's why I stopped using cash since like 2023. It's just dirty as hell. And after I touch it, I'm like, ugh.
0: Yeah, you feel gross. I mean, it did used to be what we snort cocaine with. I mean, there were so many great uses for...
5: How would you snort that?
0: Well, you just roll it up. Like a little
5: like
0: joint?
5: You roll it into like a cigarette thingy?
0: Yeah. Now people are using, you know, I would imagine cornstarch straws at this point. The plastic straw is also out.
3: I carry those all the time.
0: Yeah, I carry those all the time. But I feel like I probably grab Monopoly money and think that it was real at this point. All right, when you gotta pee, men have a lot more options than women do. Men have toilets and urinals and bushes and trees.

0: trees and pools and rivers, and really, the world is your pea oyster. But for women, the options are much more limited, which is why, especially at concerts, they've been trying to come up with all kinds of solutions, like the Sheenus, which I've used. It's very messy. But now we have a new contender, and that would be the Peequel. It's a female version of the urinal. It's made its debut at a couple of festivals now, the Glastonbury Festival, Primavera Sound. But should this be something that we import into the U.S.?
1: I'm standing in front of the Peequels. These are the first ever female urinals at an Irish music festival. They allegedly speed up queue times by being 3 times faster to use than the conventional urinals.
0: So basically, it's like, it's not as tall as a normal porta potty. It's about half as tall. It's pretty much open, except you're just kind of, there's like a little kind of gate door that you open and close, and then there's just a little kind of raised toilet, but it's very, very low to the
2: and
0: ground.
2: And you squat.
0: And you squat over it, right.
1: There's a hanger for your coat right here.
0: There's a hanger for your coat. Don't you like that,
3: oh,
0: Vanessa?
3: Fancy toilet.
1: And then the user will squat. Your head will still be visible above the eye line, but you will be covered from the chest down. There are signs.
2: Why would I want people to know that I'm peeing? When I go to the bathroom and I close the door, it's like 5 seconds of like, I don't have to talk to
0: but you. But I get what you're saying, but in a music festival setting.
4: Just trying to get in and out.
0: You're
5: be fair, last time when I went to Noah Kahan last week, there was just as many girls in the men's room.
0: Exactly.
5: And it's like just a thing now, like girls are in our bathroom, so like just give them more bathrooms.
0: Just give us more, because we're going to take over your space. Because we haven't been given enough space, or women are taking too long in the bathroom.
2: It's
0: and a Peequel, like they're saying, will make it go faster because you don't want to be in there.
2: It's just so weird that people can see you pee.
0: Yeah, at a festival, everyone knows. I've gone pee behind a tree many times at a festival.
2: True.
4: Yeah, every time I leave someone.
5: Yeah, every time I leave the bar, I always see girls popping a squat in between cars, and I'm like, hey, yo.
0: Yeah, we're desperate.
2: Okay,
0: if we're using between two cars.
5: Between the Chevy Trailblazer.
0: Yeah.
4: That's what every festival needs, between two cars.
0: Yeah. I mean, even if they just did that, they said, here's the parking lot, pee wherever you want. I would be happy with that. All right.
2: It smells so bad.
0: A new release date that nerds are going crazy over is a new type of Xbox. Johnny, I believe this. You told me about this.
5: Yes,
0: it came
5: sir.
0: Up on your feed, even though you're not a certified nerd, but it is the first ever disc-to-digital Xbox, meaning every physical game would be uploaded and digitized to the Xbox. And yeah, that sounds great because, of course, you have taking up less space in your cabinet, all these DVDs and Xbox games that you've built up over the years. But in the apocalypse, we are going to need physical DVDs and CDs to occupy us. If you've seen any apocalypse film,
5: it's true.
0: They're watching a bunch of DVDs and they're watching, you know, Indiana Jones trilogy over and over and over again because that's the only thing that they still have a DVD of. So keep your stuff because you never know when you're going to need it. Let's get some music on. We will start a brand new hour of the show. Celebrate that it's Friday. Get the weekend song on. We're in this together. Thanks for hanging in with us. Klein Alley Show on K-Rock.

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14: That's right. It's Friday. It's Klein Alley Show. And because it is Friday, it's always a gamble whether Kevin Klein is going to be here. No, we actually knew going in that Klein was going to be out today. So you got me. You got Vanessa.
15: Hello.
14: You got Postmaster Johnny.
16: Yes, sir.
14: You've got Jake the Nerd.
17: Oh, no, I'm out, too. I'm going to leave.
14: Oh, okay. No. All right. They're dropping like flies around here. Omar is also out.
17: Did we know that?
14: We did know that, but kind of more last minute. I think Omar was on the fence about it. And then when Klein said he had to take the day off, Omar was like, oh, me too. Which I was like,
17: we should have done it too. 1, 2, 3, not it.
14: Okay, not it. Oh, man.
15: We have to be it.
14: We're here. It's all right. We're going to be fine. It's great because we've already got good vibes on the text line. 323 said, I always get bad feelings when Allie hosts alone.
15: Oh, great.
14: I don't know why I associate this with tragedy. I think since Allie took over during the fires when Klein was on evacuation mode, which I don't even remember.
15: No, we were all here for that.
14: And I know other people on the text line, 323, Klein took another Friday off. Typical, I understand. Yeah, I get it. But you know what? There are a lot of people that are still going to be listening, hopefully. And if you don't, that's fine. I'm tired. I'm pregnant. And I can only deal with so many death threats. So just keep those at a minimum today.
3: Who's sending you death threats?
14: People,
17: it's me. It's from
14: people
17: my number.
14: It's Jake. Jake's just sending
3: Jake
14: death threats.
3: In.
14: you know, we are going to have the live stream, I believe, as well. But people were tuning into the live stream for the first time yesterday, not because of me or Klein, but because of somebody else that joined us.
18: Hey, guys. Podcast listening here. I was just looking at today's description for the podcast, and I see you guys have Megan Holiday in studio. Now, I don't really tune into the live streams that often, but the moment I saw she was going to be in studio, you best believe I found that live stream immediately and went to that interview. I probably watched it a dozen times already, only for her, which gives me a suggestion for you guys. When Allie gets fat, I mean really fat, and she has to leave to give birth, you do everything you can to get Megan on the mornings with you guys. And I will tune in to every live stream there is, well, at least that she's on. And lastly, it's a hot take. Klein, you're probably going to be mad, but Megan Holiday over Alina Bovian any day. I said what I said. Bye.
14: So, of course, people are excited about Megan Holiday being in studio yesterday. When anybody comes in here and puts a little makeup on, has a smile on her face, it's a little bit different. I understand. I'm glad that we're here together, and I know that people already have a long list of replacements for me when I get fat and have to take the day off.
17: Why wait? Let's start now.
14: Why wait? I'll just leave now. I understand. Thank you for hanging out with us today. We've got prizes. Of course, we've got tickets to the kegger that we're still going to be giving you. We're going to be doing Johnny Doesn't Know. There's also going to be a show quiz at the end of the show, so anybody who does stick around, you're going to be rewarded. If you can answer a few questions about today's show, then you're in for the kegger that's going to be taking place next Thursday in Newport with Slightly Stupid. It is our endless summer kegger. So stick around for tickets to that. There's going to be some new stuff today, and you will hear Klein's voice. We did prepare for this in advance, so it's not just going to be me this morning. It's K-Rock.

0: Klein, Allie, you know what time it is. Wait, who cares what time it is? It's what day it is. It's Friday. Not just any Friday. It's $500 Friday. $500.
1: That's right. It's $500 Friday, which means that you can call in to win $500 today. And yes, you will not be playing against me because I will be the one coming up with the questions. But you can play against Vanessa. You can play against Jake the Nerd. You can play against Johnny, whose feed is questionable. I don't know how up to date he is on what's going on in the world. But this is, I would say, your best odds in a while of winning $500.
0: Let's go. Take some money from the pregnant lady, not just any pregnant lady, the pregnant lesbian, and let's give it to one of the lucky sloggers. Come on, she doesn't need the money. She's married to a Jedi. Let's go.
1: Yeah, you would think that if I was married to a Jedi, I would have all the money in the world, but that's not the case. In fact, my wife has decided she wants to be a, quote, homemaker now, even though she doesn't do anything to keep up the home or cook. But she is thinking about cooking next week, if you're keeping track. She did cook 3 weeks ago. I heard a lot about it leading up, during, and after, and she enjoyed it so much that she's considering doing it within the next week
2: or
1: two.
2: Well, it's the thought that counts.
1: It is the thought that counts, and there is a lot of thought, not a lot of action. But speaking of action, call now, 800-520-1067 if you want to be a part of $500 Friday and win $500 after this.
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That's a short one. Klein Alley Show. It's Friday. Klein is out today. Omar is out today, but I'm here. Vanessa's here. Postmaster Hello. Johnny is here, and so is Jake the Nerd, and we are about to...

0: to give away $500 for Allie Knows the News. Now, you can't play against me.
1: We're about to give it away?
0: We're about to give it away, potentially. You never know, because if you can get more questions right than Johnny, Vanessa, or Jake, then you can win $500. So we're going to play with, what is it, Tatiana? Tatiana in Pasadena. Hello, is this you?
2: Yes, it is.
0: Hello, good morning. Who do you want to play with this morning?
2: I am going to have to go with Postmaster Johnny.
0: Postmaster Johnny, I would agree with your decision. That's your biggest chance of winning, in my opinion. Let's get into it. It's time for Allie Knows the News.
3: Allie Knows the News.
0: Is Johnny sequestered? You can't hear anything? Johnny,
1: he's always sequestered.
0: He's always sequestered. If only he knew what the word sequestered meant, maybe he would be sequestered.
4: That's funny.
0: Johnny cannot hear these questions. I will ask you five of them, and then I will ask Johnny the same five questions. If you can get more right than he can, you win $500. You ready?
2: Ready.
0: All right. After settling their lawsuit, Meta will be implementing a new limit for social media for minors. How many hours a day is that limit?
2: Ooh, I'm going to have to go with 8
0: hours a day for minors. That is a very big limit. I think that's how they got into this lawsuit in the first place. All right, question two. Taco Bell is doing a collab with this pop star to work on her own version of a Baja Blast.
2: Ooh, Bad Bunny?
0: Bad Bunny. That would be interesting. Question three. There is a petition to rename an airport after Dolly Parton. In which city is this airport?
2: Oh my goodness. Where is it?
0: Need an answer. Give me a city. This airport is being possibly renamed after Dolly Parton.
2: Oh, I'm trying to think where Dolly Parton's from.
0: Man, you don't know where she's from?
2: No.
0: Oh my God.
1: She's from Titicaca.
2: I'm going to go with Kentucky.
0: Kentucky. Okay, that's not
1: that's
0: a city,
1: city,
0: but that's the city of Kentucky. It might as well be a city. Question number four, a glass fell from this hotel in Vegas. I don't think anyone was hurt, but a big exterior piece of glass from the hotel fell from the tower. Which hotel was it?
2: The Trump one?
0: I mean, that would be quite a story if the Trump...
2: The Bellagio.
0: Okay, we're going with the Bellagio.
2: I'm
0: going
2: to go with the Bellagio.
0: All right, and question number five. It's another Dolly question. This movie star paid tribute to Dolly Parton by putting out his own rendition of I Will Always Love You.
2: Oh my gosh.
0: Give me an answer, Tatiana. Come on, you can do this.
2: Oh my gosh.
0: $500 on the line.
2: I don't know. What movie? One more time the question. I'm sorry.
0: This famous actor put out his own rendition of I Will Always Love You as a tribute to Dolly Parton.
4: Actor.
0: An actor.
4: Boy.
0: Thanks for the hints, Vanessa. Three, two, one. Nothing.
2: All right.
0: You did not so great, but that's all right. Maybe Johnny will do not so great. Johnny, let's get him back into earshot here. Johnny, are you ready to play Allie Knows the News? He's coming. Oh, you're coming in. Hi.
5: Hello. Hi,
0: more people in here. All right, here we go. Question number one, Johnny.
5: Yeah.
0: After settling their lawsuit, Meta is going to be implementing a new limit for social media for minors. How many hours a day is the limit?
5: You said hours?
0: How many hours?
5: Plural. That's S. It's more than one. I'm going to go with two.
0: Okay, 2 hours. That is correct, Johnny.
5: Is that really?
0: Yeah. Tatiana said 8 hours a day, which I think
5: Damn.
0: Is what got Meta into this problem in the first place, is that there really was no limit. 8 hours a day would be...
5: That's crazy, bro.
0: Would drive anybody crazy, yeah. Exactly. Question number two. Taco Bell is doing a collab with this pop star and their own version of a Baja Blast.
5: Daisy Chain Festival's coming up. Olivia Rodrigo.
0: Yes, Olivia Rodrigo. That's correct, Johnny. Mm-hmm.
5: Hell yeah.
0: That Daisy Chain is this weekend. I'm so pissed I couldn't get tickets. Mm. Question number three. There's a petition to rename an airport after Dolly Parton in which city?
5: Is it her city, where she's from?
0: It is a city.
5: Nashville, Tennessee.
0: There you go, Johnny. 3 for 3.
5: I'm protecting your money today.
0: Yeah.
5: I got you.
0: Tatiana could not give me an answer. She gave me the city of Kentucky.
5: Is that not a city?
0: Which is not a city.
5: Oh.
0: Are you just learning this?
5: Well, I don't know Kentucky. I don't know what goes on over there.
0: I don't know anything outside of the state of California.
5: Nah.
0: Up until a couple years ago, Johnny thought that San Diego was outside of California.

0: I thought.
1: Close enough.
2: Question number four. A glass recently fell from this Vegas hotel.
3: Damn, was that the Palms?
2: God, we would really curse the Palms, would we not? We are the biggest mushes in the planet.
3: Sounds like us.
2: Is that your guess?
3: I'm going to go with the Palms.
2: Okay.
3: Yeah.
2: No, not the Palms. Tatiana said the Bellagio, which is also wrong. It is the Fountain Blue, that new hotel that's actually pretty swanky and nice, but damn. I guess not so much if you have pieces, big shards of glass falling from it. And then finally, this actor paid tribute. Huh?
1: Boy.
3: This boy?
4: Actor boy.
2: According to Vanessa, it's an actor boy. Paid tribute to Dolly Parton by releasing his own version of I Will Always Love You.
3: What the hell is an actor boy?
4: I was just clearing it up. Anyways.
2: Didn't seem to clear up much for Tatiana.
3: Yeah,
2: I will say
3: hell?
2: That Johnny's got this one in the bag, and I won't have to give away $500 today, but what do you think the answer is, Johnny?
3: If it's actor boy, then I'm probably going to go with Billy Ray Cyrus. He was an actor. He was on Hannah Montana.
4: That's true.
3: And
2: you're just thinking of someone who was an actor as a boy.
3: Yeah, and he is a man, a boy.
2: Well, that's not correct. It's Vin Diesel. I think Vanessa kind of threw you off by saying boy.
3: Yeah.
2: But he's
3: thanks
2: quite
3: a
2: man. We will get into the rendition of that beautiful
4: it's
2: tribute
4: so
2: that
4: funny.
2: Vin Diesel did in the next ADD News. But let's get some music on now. Thanks for hanging up with us on this Friday.
3: What does Tatiana have to say?
2: Oh, yeah, uh-huh. Tatiana. That's right. I never do this. Tatiana, what do you have to admit on the airwaves of K-Rock?
5: This is Tatiana from Pasadena, and, Johnny knows the news.
2: Johnny knows the news. That's right. It's just me, Vanessa, Johnny, and Jake today. Omar's out. Klein's out. Thanks for being in the dumpster fire with us. Let's get a song on now. And, yes, you... What?
4: Has no backbone.

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And

0: It is called executive functioning disorder.
1: I'm glad you remembered that.
0: I actually organized those letters. Actually, could be the other way around. I'm not sure what it entails, but it basically means that
1: you can't function.
0: Yeah, that I'm not good at functioning in regular society. You know,
1: on
0: you
1: an
0: see,
1: executive level.
0: Yeah, I could never be an executive, right? You know, when you see like the field trips of adults that get taken to the grocery store, and they kind of teach them like this is how you budget, and you go and you, like, I kind of need that.
1: You have never and will never possess any kind of C position. CFO, CEO,
0: no.
1: COO.
0: No.
1: No C's.
0: Allie's a C-U-N-T, but she earned that over
1: yes,
0: time.
1: Yes, I did, damn it.
0: So I tried to do something this past week to help my organization. And I thought
1: did you
0: it
1: buy
0: was
1: some shelves?
0: I bought a shelf. I bought a bookshelf. That's all I got. Now, you know, every year,
1: put my papers on
0: every
1: this.
0: Year I do a thing where I buy a planner at the beginning of the year.
1: Sometimes you buy one in the summer.
0: Yeah, because
1: twice a year you will be like, I need to change.
0: And usually I buy it and I lose it. And occasionally I'll write notes in it. And sometimes I'll be like, this is the year I'm really going to stick to this, because it's all about getting into a habit. I've learned now, after years of doing this unsuccessfully, this ain't for me.
1: And I've known you for over a decade now, and I have lost hope.
0: Right,
1: I mean,
0: you're,
1: it's just who you are. It's okay.
0: So then I started doing the thing now where I talk into my phone all the time. Hey, Siri, add this to my calendar. Hey, Siri, put this on my calendar. Hey, Siri, remind me to pick up my kids at school today.
1: She can't be trusted, but go on.
0: And I agree. Can't be trusted. Sometimes I don't set the reminder. Sometimes I don't have the whole thing figured out. So I'm on to my next plan now, and this one has already backfired on me. I ordered and received yesterday a 15-inch tablet-style thing that sits in my kitchen, and it's like a digital calendar thing that allows me to visually see. I'm a visual person.
1: Right.
0: Visually see what the day looks like, what I have to do that day, what things I have, what things I got to do for my kids, what things I'm supposed to do for my wife, household stuff.
1: This is like CEO stuff, though. It's like, what's up, Kevin? Here's your day.
0: Right.
1: Like, you know, when's my 10 o'clock?
0: Yes.
1: That's like power stuff.
0: Right. And I don't have important things like that on there like CEOs would have, but I'll have things that'll be like, remember, your daughter has soccer. Don't leave her at the park again. You know, that sort of stuff.
1: Remember, you had pizza 3 days in a row. Four might be too much.
0: Yeah. You're about to hit your pizza streak. Keep it going. So I got this thing, and it sits in the kitchen, and it's like the size of your computer monitor.
1: Wow,
0: and
1: that's big.
0: And I link, I got it, I took it out, I said, this is amazing, I just linked it to my phone, and all of a sudden, all of my stuff went to it. So far, so good. What I didn't realize is that it also linked and synced all my pictures from my phone. And when this thing goes into sleep mode...
1: Oh, it'll say it that all into like a slideshow?
0: Slideshowing my pictures. Now, as you know, in my phone, I have some pictures that I would consider fine for everyone to see, and other pictures that should not be broadcast for anyone to see.
1: Are these all your sweaty gym photos?
0: No, no. Way worse. A couple of D-pics that I had in my phone.
1: What?
0: That I
1: Why
0: didn't,
1: do you have those?
0: I didn't even remember taking them. Like older D-pics. I think they're mine.
1: Does it look younger?
0: It's a younger D. I'm like, wait a minute. That's my
1: does
0: D.
1: That work?
0: That's my
1: like,
0: D
1: oh,
0: from
1: I
0: middle
1: was...
0: school. Hey,
2: you're
0: look at you.
2: You're a D-pick guy, dude.
0: I'm not a... Omar, good question.
2: I just lost so much respect for you. Not that
1: if
2: I had
1: he's a
2: lot
1: gym
2: of respect.
1: Selfie, gym selfie people are also D-pick people.
0: First of all, I'm not a gym selfie person.
1: Yes, you are. You've sent them to me.
0: And the D-pick are not what you would think. They're not D-pick like, this is like I'm sexting you a D-pick.
2: What other kind of D-pick is there?
1: No, it's like funny. Here's it with a mustache.
0: Exactly. It's funny.
2: Oh, really?
0: It's funny. Yeah, yeah, yeah. Like a couple of times I would draw like a scenario on a piece of paper. Like a village, okay. Like a bunch of villagers like this, and I would put it on top of it like it was Godzilla.
1: Too much time on your hands.
0: And I would send that to my wife, and she would be like, never do that again. But this was years, and then I found these so all of a sudden now, these things, I couldn't stop it, just started sinking into my kitchen, and my kid saw one of the inappropriate ones.
1: The funny one? Or
0: the funny one. They're only funny ones.
1: So what'd she think? I'm sure she would respect it.
0: She said, Daddy, that's a pee-pee.
1: Mm-hmm.
0: And I said, that's right, it's a
1: pee-pee. That's mine. It's great. It's pillaging these people.
0: I said, it came on this...
1: Godzilla.
0: I came on this thing. I got to fix this digital screen thing. And now she calls it... She told my wife, and now I'm decided that I'm going to just send it back.
1: Why?
0: I decided that I can't be trusted with this sort of thing.
1: You can delete the pictures.
0: It's not
1: or
0: about.
1: Or do you not want to?
0: It's not about.
1: Too proud.
0: It's not about deleting the pictures. Understand though that be very careful if you start getting something that syncs. I know people do this too. Their home TV syncs to their phone, puts all their pictures on there as like some sort of a moving wallpaper.

0: Don't you have pictures in your phone you don't want anyone to see other than you? You must. Everyone's got pictures. They're not always D's.
1: I don't think I have pictures of my naked body anywhere.
0: You don't
1: think
0: so?
1: I wouldn't do that to my poor phone.
0: You don't have one picture of you naked or sweaty or splotchy.
1: The only pictures that I would have of me that are inappropriate would be for, like, medical purposes.
0: By the way,
1: like, here's a weird thing on my boob.
0: I have the picture of the D-pic that Omar sent us all in my phone because he sent it to us all.
1: Why would you say? I wouldn't. You have to save that.
2: Delete that, yeah.
0: Well, I should have deleted it.
1: Is that
0: it,
1: on your calendar, too?
0: It's in my calendar. That's what I have today at noon. I got to get out of here.
1: Bright and early.

0: It's K-Rock. It's Klein Alley Show. It's a Friday. It's pretty good news for you. I know that people are upset and disoriented. Klein is actually not here today. I'm here. Vanessa's here. Jake the Nerd is here. And Postmaster Johnny is here. Omar is out. And I know it's confusing. Sometimes you're hearing me. Sometimes you're hearing me and Klein. We are doing everything we can to bring you an entirely new show today. You're not going to hear any reruns or repeats. So everyone on the text line, just calm down. And if you are this person on the GOAT line, you're listening for the first time at a very weird time.
1: Oh, man, I just started listening to your show, and you guys are the best. Cameroon, is that you? These are hilarious.
0: Yeah, I know. It's probably a big 360 that you're, or I guess it would be a 180 for you, listening when we're all here and then now tuning in today and being extremely confused. But you will be rewarded for listening to the show today with tickets to our kegger if you can answer some questions about today's show. We will be doing the show quiz before we get out of here today. So take notes on whatever the hell is happening, on all the mistakes that are being made, that have been made, and probably will be made. If you take detailed notes and you can answer a few questions three in a row about today's show, then you're going to the Endless Summer Kegger, which is happening in Orange County next Thursday with Slightly Stupid. I will have an interesting weekend this weekend because I've been tasked with having a one-night stand. And I thank you because you have tried to help me by coming up with celebrities that I can do. I have been given a hall pass by my wife. Any A to C list celebrity, I'm allowed to

0: sleep with. Apparently, this excludes men, which would exclude this nominee.
1: Hey, guys, just catching up with the podcast. And you guys were talking about Allie getting a free ticket this weekend for a celebrity. I live in Orange County, and I can tell you that Dennis Rodman actually lives in Orange County as well, and he frequents a lot of beach bars. So if Allie wants to just kind of do a little bar hop in Orange County, she could potentially run into Dennis Rodman, and he could make her dream come true.
0: Okay, Dennis Rodman is also on the table. I got a lot of DMs from people with other nominees. I think my wife is starting to take this a little more seriously, because as I was going to bed last night, she said, if you hook up with anyone this weekend, make sure you dye your roots first. And I was like,
2: oh my God,
0: Jesus.
2: How rude.
0: So, and then she was like, would no part of you feel guilty about this? She's starting to take it a little more seriously now that it's become maybe a 0.1% chance to like a 1% chance. I was like, Katie, you don't have to worry about this. I don't think it's happening.
3: Wait, why doesn't she want you to get with guys?
0: I don't know. I guess maybe it's more of a threat.
3: Is she afraid you'll like convert?
0: Yeah, no,
2: it
0: but
2: doesn't work that way.
0: I remember when
3: yeah,
0: I was
3: straightophobic, man.
0: No, I think it. There's a weirdness to it for me too. There was a girl that I was with in college who cheated on me with a guy, and it bothered me so much more than if she had cheated on me with another woman. I don't know if it's like, man, the guys get everything. You know, it's that kind of thing where like, oh, the guy always wins. They get the girl, even though she's a lesbian. Maybe it's that aspect. Huh. But if I can't get anybody, I'm having sex with a robot this weekend while my kid sleeps upstairs. So that's my weekend. Let's make yours better as the day goes on. And we've got your ADD news after this.
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1: It's only been a few days since we lost the great Dolly Parton, but the tributes continue. Tributes that were all way better than anything that Klein or I tried to do this week for Dolly Parton. After this week, I really think that there's no one worse at tributes than the two of us. But then Vin Diesel stepped in, and he said, "Move over, Klein and Ally. I can do a worse tribute." And he did. His tribute included singing his own rendition of I Will Always Love You. And if you haven't heard it yet,

0: would only be in your way. So I'll go, but I know I will think of you each step of the way.
1: You know what's incredible is that he used an echo effect. Like, he went through effort. It wasn't just him and his cell phone.
2: Oh, I thought he was, like, in a closet or something.
1: Now he's got music bed underneath. He's gone full karaoke. And he needed days to do this. It wasn't like it was the day she died. This is days afterwards, so he prepared.
0: Will always love you.
1: He's definitely got Klein-level talent. And you know what I think is happening? I think he's trying to stay relevant after Dwayne The Rock Johnson announced that he's putting out an album.
3: Oh, my gosh.
1: And that he's
3: going to
1: be a singer. Because The Rock, he's had his eggs in like 20 different baskets, you know? I mean, the guy's got a lot of different things going on.
2: And they're kind of similar looking dudes.
1: Yeah, and they had that weird rivalry during Fast and Furious. I mean, Vin Diesel has had all of the eggs in the Fast and Furious basket for the last 20 plus years. And I think now he's realizing, like, oh, crap, I got to do something else.
3: I'm going to become a singer.
1: I got to expand.
2: I got to embarrass myself.
1: Maybe I should be embarrassing myself on social media more.
4: Well, let's be real. The Rock totally beats Vin Diesel. Come on.
1: Well, yeah. I mean, I don't think there's any kind of contest here.
3: I like Vin Diesel, but it's because I like Fast and the Furious.
1: Just because of Fast and the Furious.
3: Because he's all about family.
1: And he lives his life a quarter mile
3: exactly.
1: At a time. So there are a lot of things to be terrified of these days with all the wild animals coming into our neighborhood in the heat wave. We're actually going to talk to a wildlife expert later about that. If you have natural disasters, those are happening left and right. We have rattlesnakes that are taking us out. We've got spiders banding together to attack people.
2: Spider!
1: And now here's another thing we can add to our feed, because bats are now burrowing into our mouths as we sleep. And this, I would imagine, doesn't happen often, but it did happen to one woman.
5: I was dreaming that there was a little mouse trying to get into my mouth. And I, in my dream, I was reaching up to my mouth. And when I did, I grabbed something. And ultimately, I had folded the bat's wings back. And then when I touched the hair on its back and kind of pulled it out and then looked at it, that's when it was like, oh, my gosh, this is real life.
1: And I have had a bat encounter before. Those things are so scary because they fly so sloppily and because they're like blind. They're just going off of echolocation. And as they were in my place, in our apartment, and we were all

0: screaming. The bat didn't really know where to go because the echolocation probably wasn't working because of all of our screaming. And those things can hide behind, like, a one or two, like, they can hide behind picture frames. They can get so small. And I remember there was one that flew into our apartment. I looked everywhere. Katie would not sleep until I found it. I couldn't find it anywhere. We were in the middle of a fight, actually. And then this interrupted the fight.
1: Did this happen in California?
0: This was in Northern California. And it kind of resolved the fight because we were like, we have to come together to figure out this bat situation. I looked everywhere. I couldn't find it. Finally, we got in bed together. We were like, I love you. I'm sorry. And as we're falling asleep, we hear this, like, scratching sound. I thought it was the cats eating food or whatever. We've got many cats, always have. And then we realize there's no cat at the food bowl. So she goes, get out of bed and look. I take out my phone flashlight and I pan over to our window and it is peeking over the blinds looking at us. I could see its little glowing eyes. And I go, oh my God. And then it just flies and goes, rah! And we all scream. Kate kicked me out of bed. She took the bed for herself. She covered herself with the covers and was like, you figure this S out. And then all night she just stayed up in bed, terrified, because no one in the middle of the night would come out. The next day we had a guy come out, do a whole sweep of the place. He said, I don't see anything, but these things can hide in the smallest places imaginable.
1: Wow.
0: And then months later, I found a dead one in our living room.
1: What?
0: And I don't know if it was the same one. I don't know if it was a new one, but it wasn't alive anymore.
1: Ew.
0: We have a new music festival kicking off this weekend. It's Olivia Rodrigo's new Daisy Chain Festival with Chapel Row, Bikini Kill, Garbage. Sarah McLachlan is also making an appearance. For anybody who remembers the days of Lilith Fair, I was excited about this. I was growing out my pit hair and everything.
2: Woo!
0: But I couldn't get tickets. And any grungy lesbians who did get lucky enough to get tickets are going to be extra sticky this weekend because it's still going to be hot as hell, and they're worried that this festival does not have enough resources to keep everybody cool and safe. The festival map only has 5 hydration stations, 5 cooling stations, and then 2 shaded areas. 2 shaded areas in the entire festival. It's a really open space, hot location. And they have 2 medical tents. So some of these experts are saying the festival needs to do something. They need to make some kind of a change before the festival starts.
3: But that's like every music festival, though. Yeah, they say that. Like, it's not the promoter's job to, like, protect everybody.
0: Yeah, but you went to Just Like Heaven, and you said they had the water spray guy.
3: They had the water spray guy, but, I mean, it was mostly on me to, like, take care of myself and be the mature adult I am and, like, go find shade, go sit down.
0: Yeah, but you couldn't even do that. You had to leave because you had a migraine.
3: Yeah, like, look, I paid the price because right before the strokes went on, the only reason I actually really wanted to go, I had a major migraine, and I had to go sit down, and I was like, wow, this is my own fault. Like, I couldn't imagine being like, hey, Just Like Heaven, Golden Voice, you guys need to give me more shade.
0: No, I think they just need to, I mean, put a couple of umbrellas up. You know, put a few more water stations out. There's a few things that you can do to make sure people aren't effing miserable. And with Vans Warped Tour, it was everybody on a bunch of cement, and it was a bunch of punk goth people that are dressed in black.
3: That smelled so bad.
0: I mean, and this one, it's going to be all lesbians, guys. This one's not going to smell any better.
3: It'll smell even worse.
0: Just saying.
4: Smell bros.
0: Get some deodorant in there. Get something figured out. We'll start a new hour of the show after this.
5: How's it going, dude?
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0: This is the world famous K Rock.
2: It's K Rock. It's Friday morning. It's Klein Alley Show. I'm Allie. Vanessa is right across from me. We've got Jake the Nerd here. We've got Postmaster Johnny.
3: He's an adult.
2: He's an adult man, and he can take care of himself.
3: I can hydrate.
2: That's right. Hopefully, you'll do it better for the next festival. It's supposed to cool down this weekend, hopefully. I mean, they say all that, but I feel like the weather team is kind of giving
3: up. Don't mush it.
2: I know. I shouldn't mush it. Klein is not here today. It's interesting because he is in the state of Idaho, I believe, which
4: or
2: I
4: Iowa.
2: Or Iowa. I don't think he knows what state
3: or
2: he's
3: Indiana.
2: Going to. He said pretty much every I state. I think they all kind of run together, to be honest. I would probably make the same mistake. But he's going to this area of Idaho that's supposed to be really nice. And he said the rumor is that where he is staying, the same area he's staying, Sydney Sweeney is also staying.
4: I know, he told me.
2: So he is wondering if he's going to run into Sydney Sweeney. And I said, well, you're going to be with your wife. That's a terrible time to run into Sydney Sweeney. I mean, you're not going to be able to take your eyes off of her if you're both lounging at the same pool. You're just going to be staring at her with your weird murder eyes all day while your wife asks you why you continue to stare at this person.
3: That's when you need sunglasses.
2: So it's like, is it better if it doesn't happen at all? I kind of feel like that's the case. Johnny is, he has been busy this week putting together his next Jason report. He swears that July, August, September, October, November are the best months of the year. It's a period of the year called Jason. I guess at this point it would be called Assen. And we've been giving a hard time to him about this ever since he started doing it, but apparently we're all wrong.
5: What's up, Klein and Alley? So I have some beef, okay? The Jason report, Johnny's Jason report, was genius. It's hilarious. It's a funny joke. I love the helicopter, and I'm sure a lot of people do, okay? And you guys just keep putting it down. You keep putting down his wonderful, great, funny idea, okay? Meanwhile, Allie's over here with Netflix or Notflix?
2: Netflix or Notflix was a great game. Is it bigger or smaller than Klein's neck? It was genius.
5: I mean, that was awful, and we all had to listen to that, yet Johnny can't do his Jason report? That's whack, man. Let him do the report from the helicopter. It's funny, and a lot of people like it.
2: Yeah, we didn't have time to get to this yesterday, and I know Johnny, you've been working on your Jason report, so Vanessa, why don't you get it ready? You have it.
4: Yeah.
2: You've got it all ready to go. Okay, so this is Johnny's Jason report.
3: Yeah, it's funny, and people like it.
2: It's funny, and everyone likes it. Okay, so listen up, damn it.
6: Hey, it's Postmaster Johnny, and here's what's coming up this week in Jason. This Friday, August 28th, our good friends Wolves of Glendale are playing a record release show at Licorice Pizza in Studio City on Ventura Boulevard. They're a super funny band. They're great. You should honestly go check them out, even if you ain't got nothing to do. And then on September 9th, the NFL season kicks off with the Seattle Seahawks hosting the New England Patriots. Good luck finding it on any streaming service. 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
2: What?
6: You know. And in October, if you're looking to get down and party with a bunch of baddies, then you're going to want to go and see Charlie XCX on October 17th. It's going to be super sick. I'm going to be there. My hot girlfriend is going to be there. And all of the most beautiful people in Los Angeles are going to be there. So if you're looking for baddies, go to Charlie XCX on October 17th. And then in November, I'm really looking forward to this. Dia de los Deftones is happening at Petco Park in San Diego. And I'm hyped because I'm finally going to probably take a train from LA all the way to San Diego to go see Deftones in the neighborhood, and it's gonna be so sick. And that's what's happening this week in Jason.
2: All right, was that better or worse than Netflix or Notflix?
3: That
2: was hilarious. Well, I am
3: also
2: amazed that Johnny's gonna take a train for the first time, and that we play a helicopter sound intermittently. It seemed like that was a helicopter that was breaking. We gotta do a choo-choo sound because Johnny's gonna go on a train. Are you really brave enough? Because you pussied out on the helicopter thing.
7: Yeah, helicopter, not about it. Train, I'm all about it.
3: You know, he's an air pussy.
2: He is an air pussy. That's true. And in a lot of people's worlds, that's a good thing, but not for Johnny. All right, we're going to get some music on now. The show continues. In about an hour, we're going to have tickets to see Weezer and give away another standby list trip to that K-Rock Road Trip USA in Boston.

0: is now proving to be a problem in society, so much so that 911 is being called because people are very upset when they get home and they realize that the alcohol they have purchased
1: is 0%.
0: Is alcohol-free.
1: It's not big enough. The font that says there's no alcohol in this.
0: We talked about putting those neon caps on the bottles like they used to do on the guns to prove they were squirt guns so people wouldn't keep getting shot by the cops.
1: I always used to take those orange little caps off.
0: Yeah,
1: and
0: to pry
1: like,
0: them
1: it's
0: off.
1: Real, damn it.
0: I want this to look like a real weapon. I don't look like some pussy who's got a neon water gun. But apparently now people are calling. A guy recently just called the police, and there is audio which we're trying to get right now. But this guy called the 911. This was after buying gin that he thought was alcohol-free. That he thought was regular gin. Turned out to be alcohol-free. I think he even finished half the bottle and thought it was broken gin.
1: It
0: wasn't working. So think about for a second how frustrated you have been. You and I have both been duped before buying stuff that we thought was alcohol that was alcohol-free.
1: Oh, I bought an entire, I think I bought a bunch of Coronas. I basically bought a bunch of beer for a party. And then we were all drinking it, and we were eating, and blah, blah, blah. Hours go by, and everyone goes, I'm not really feeling these beers. And then I realized that my cheap ass went over to a different freezer section that had it was less expensive than the other beers. So I was like, wow, what a steal. This is great. It was zero proof.
0: Right. And it's the case now with tequila. It's the case with everything else. And even some of those tequila bottles, which you know are like fancy-ass looking bottles. Sometimes the font is even in Spanish. I was real close before that epic pool party that people are still talking about.
1: You're like, does añejo mean alcohol free?
0: I had a bottle in my cart and it was alcohol free. And luckily the guy at the register, and I think maybe this is what they're training people to do now.
1: Are you sure?
0: Yeah, because I was going to do self-checkout. They wouldn't let me do self-checkout because I had alcohol, which is still a stupid rule that they have. But they won't let you do self-checkout with alcohol to keep kids from buying it. So they sent me to the regular checkout and the guy said, just so you know, this is alcohol free. And I was like, it is? I'm like, oh, smash that on the floor.
1: You threw all your groceries on the table.
0: Get out of here. And he goes, a lot of people are making this mistake because that bottle of tequila I pulled off of a shelf with a bunch of other bottles of tequila.
1: You should be able to get your money back, no questions asked, even if you open it and drink one.
0: Yeah, here's the 911 call from that guy that was upset about buying the alcohol free gin.
2: What's the problem?
3: Well, I've just gone in there. And they've got these miniature Gordon gin with tonic. It's in the alcohol section. I'm going over the park because it's nice and cool and sitting in the shade. And I look at it, it's zero alcohol.
0: Zero.
3: And I just brought it back. He says, you've already drank one. And I says, okay, I'll pay for that one. And can I exchange the other ones? It cost me £6.
1: So he's upset because he drank one.
0: Yeah.
1: Then he was about to crack open the next and said it says zero alcohol, and now he's pissed and he wants the police involved.
0: And could you do the same thing on the reverse? Could you chug a bottle of actual booze and then be like, oopsies, I need a refund. I thought I was buying the alcohol-free stuff, and then you can drink for free.
1: You know what I thought was ridiculous, too, was I actually intentionally bought zero-proof alcohol at Trader Joe's, and they would not sell it to me because I didn't have ID.
0: What?
1: And I was like, what are we doing here? And they were like, yeah, sorry, we are still required to ask for ID. And I was like, this is unbelievable.
0: Did you have your kid with you?
1: Yes, I think I did
0: have
1: my kid
0: with me. If you have enough things that prove you're probably above the age of 21, not that you can't have a kid under the age of 21, but if you have enough things that would indicate, and you're buying alcohol-free by choice, that's like a responsible decision. That's a decision that only adults make.
1: Yeah, exactly. So the fact that he was like, no, you need to go put it back on the shelf.
0: So just a warning, we've done this before, but again, as we are getting closer and closer to the endless summer kegger, and that keg will have full alcohol. And I know there's less and less people drinking these days, and I think that they're even talking about making the alcohol warning stronger because they haven't been strong enough to let people know just how terrible it is for you. If you want booze, and if you want a drink, and if you want to throw back a few, you should not be confused and make the same mistake that people are now making more and more. And double check, and I would say, you know, they always say, think before you drive or think before you drink or whatever. Then we need to go think before you buy the drinks to make sure that you're actually reading the labels properly.
1: Maybe we need a good PSA.
0: Good PSA. So there you have it. Just words of wisdom. Don't be like this guy that called 911 when you buy your alcohol that has no alcohol. We are Klein Alley Show. We have tons. Well, you hear that? That's alcohol.
1: It's gurgling up in my throat. That's the gin, the real gin.
0: That's real stuff right there, huh? That's 80 proof, baby.
1: I paid for that.
0: More show next.
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0: K-Rock, Klein Alley Show, it's Friday. Congratulations, you made it through another week. Of course, thanks for slogging with us. As always, you are a slogger, and any new sloggers are OG sloggers. We welcome all of you. Let's give away some tickets now to our Endless Summer Kegger. This is happening next Thursday. It's happening in Newport at the Back Bay Amphitheater at the Hyatt Regency. It's going to be a good time. We've got Slightly Stupid. We're going to have a dunk tank. We did get that confirmed. We're going to put Jake in the dunk tank.
1: What?
0: And we're going to try and give Jake a bath. If you can hit that little button, he'll actually bathe. I think we're going to put some soap in there, maybe a little bit of Dial or Dove, and get him a nice squeegee little bath going on. We also have...
1: No, it's going to erase my natural musk. I can't have that.
0: Come on. I think we all want it. We've also got some poker tables. And people were asking about the gender reveal. I know we have not done that, and we said we were going to do it. We were going to get a helicopter, and then Johnny backed out on the helicopter thing. We were trying to get me in the helicopter. There were all these rules around the helicopter. Yeah. The helicopter was going to be expensive. Believe me, there was a lot of
2: super
0: back and forth about the helicopter. So we're pivoting a little bit, but the gender reveal will happen at the Endless Summer Kegger. So it's even more reason to show up. If you care, if you don't, that's fine. And now let's give away some tickets to it with Johnny Doesn't Know. Whoa, that's not Johnny Doesn't Know.
3: Wait, I like that one. We could try that one.
0: This is Wolves of Glendale. You want to hear it?
3: Oh, yeah, go ahead. Mushroom ravioli, spicy calamari.
0: Nothing touches chicken. Chicken. You know what I'm talking about. And we learned in the Jason Report that they're playing tonight, are they not?
4: Yeah, licorice pizza.
0: All right,
3: nice.
0: Here's the real intro.
5: Johnny doesn't know.
6: On it, and I was like, okay.
5: Oh, Johnny doesn't know. Oh.
6: I didn't know Vegas was like in Nevada for like a while.
5: Johnny doesn't know. Johnny doesn't know.
7: Gelato sounds like Jello.
5: Johnny doesn't know.
7: It like goes wiggles.
0: Johnny is the lovable idiot of the show. There's a lot of things that he doesn't know. Of course, we learned this when we found out he didn't know what a stamp was and the fact that he thought San Diego was not in California. So if you, I'm going to ask Johnny some questions. You don't even have to answer the questions. All you have to do is guess whether Johnny will know or not. And we're going to start with Kat from Cyprus. Hello, Kat. Welcome to the show.
8: Thanks. Hi.
0: Okay. I'm going to start with this question, Johnny.
3: Mm-hmm.
0: Since you talked about going on a train.
3: Yeah.
0: Never been on a train before.
3: Nope.
0: I know you've watched Thomas the Train.
3: I watched Thomas and I've been on the train at Disney, but I don't think that counts though.
0: Now, my question for you is, what is the end of a train called? Kat, do you think Johnny will know this, yes or no?
8: No.
0: Okay. All right. Johnny is, Kat is saying no, Johnny will not know what they call the end of a train. Johnny, what do you think it is?
3: When you say the end, do you mean like the physical train or like the last car? In the train.
0: The physical end or the physical end? Is that what you're...
3: Like, are you asking, like, what's the end of the physical train? Like, the locomotive? Or, like, what is the name of the last car in the line of a train?
0: The end of the train.
3: The end of the train.
0: What's the end of the train called?
3: You mean caboose? Caboose?
0: Is that your answer?
3: Damn. Yeah, caboose.
0: Caboose! Caboose is correct!
3: Caboose? Is that what you mean?
0: Yes, it is the caboose. I guess you did learn that from Thomas the Train. I'm sorry, Kat.
3: I thought you were going to say...
0: Johnny knew that one.
3: Yeah, bumpers or like the end rail and stuff. I was like, oh, damn. What is she trying to get me?
0: I can't believe you got tripped up on that.
3: Yeah, I did.
0: Pretty
3: yeah.
0: simple. The front and the back.
3: The caboose.
0: All right, now let's go to, let's see, Sean in L.A. Hello, Sean.
9: Good morning.
0: Good morning. Johnny, I think maybe you've been asked this question before, but it doesn't mean that you will know it any more than you did last time. At what temperature does water boil? It's been very hot out. Of course, everyone's trying to fry an egg on the sidewalk. At what temperature does water boil? Sean, do you think Johnny will know this one?
9: No chance.
0: No chance. All right. No chance. Johnny,
3: What do you say? I was going to say 46, but you could still survive if it's 46 degrees outside. That's not very cold. Inside of my freezer, I know it goes negative 12, and that's like pretty cold. So I'm going to say like... Negative 12.
0: You're aware I'm asking you at what point water boils.
3: Oh, boils? Damn. Whoa. I definitely wasn't listening. Wow. Okay.
0: It's like 40. Whoa. Whoa.
3: Yeah.
0: Damn.
3: Boils. Let's go.
0: Wait, what was going to be your answer for freezing?
3: I was going to say negative 12 degrees.
0: Okay.
3: C.
0: Okay. Got it.
3: Damn. What does, how hot does he get? Let's go 125 degrees okay. Fahrenheit.
0: 125, just a ballpark.
3: Yeah.
0: Yeah. No idea.
3: 125 degrees 125 Fahrenheit.
0: All right, Sean, you're on the board. Congratulations. You're right. Johnny did not know that question. And I have asked you this before. 212 degrees.
3: Damn.
0: Yeah, pretty hot.
3: That'll kill you.
0: Well. Boils, but you're done, son. If you get boiled water poured on top, that's how that Starbucks lawsuit happened. That woman won millions of dollars.
3: That's because how of hot that boiling the dunk hot. Tank's going to be.
0: Yeah, we're going to make it boiling water.
3: Boil Jake. Let's cook him.
0: Boil Jake alive like a lobster. All right, question. Let's go to contestant number three. Let's talk to Brad in Fountain Valley. Welcome to the show, Brad.
2: Sweet Dibbits. How's it going?
0: Sweet Dibbits. We're pulling through. Thanks.

0: for hanging out with us. And here is your question, Johnny. What is it called when land is surrounded on three sides by water? When land is surrounded on three sides. Okay. You're saying, Brad, you're saying he will not know this one.
1: No chance.
0: Okay. Not a lot of faith in Johnny today.
2: Well, this is like a tough National Geographic.
3: Suicide is something that affects all of us, and we can all play a part in saving lives. Make a difference in your community by walking out of the darkness with us on Sunday.

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2: It would be...
3: America.
2: What?
3: Well, we're surrounded by water on both sides.
2: That's two sides. Like, Hawaii is a...
3: Oh, it's surrounded by everything. It's an island.
2: It's an island.
3: Island,
2: so
3: yes.
2: When it's only surrounded by three sides of water...
3: Whoa. What country's surrounded by three sides of water?
2: Not what country, just what is it called?
3: Oh, what is it called?
2: Yeah. All sides would be an island, so three sides would be...
3: A country.
2: There you go.
3: Is that the answer?
2: No, not at all.
3: Damn, this one's tough. This one's really tough. An embankment. Mm. Embankment.
2: And that word just came to mind, huh?
3: Yeah.
2: Yeah, sounds fancy.
3: Yeah.
2: Not correct. Peninsula. Brad, you're on the board as well. Congratulations. Have you heard of the word peninsula?
3: Yes.
2: Yes, I have, and I immediately forgot it. Okay. Yeah.
3: Peninsula.
2: All right, now we go to Lisa. Damn. Hello, Lisa.
4: Hello.
2: Okay, Johnny has been striking out so far, but maybe he will know this one. How long does it take How long does it take Earth to orbit around the sun? We did have a bit of an eclipse last night, so I thought I would ask a planetary question here. How long does it take Earth to orbit around the sun? Do you think Johnny will know the answer to this one, Lisa?
4: Oh, wow. Okay. Yes.
2: Okay.
4: I'm going to give him a chance. I'm going to give Johnny a chance.
2: Going to give Johnny a chance. Come on, Johnny.
3: I'm going to say 365 days.
2: Boom!
3: Boom! Lisa,
2: you know
3: yeah.
2: Earth.
3: Come on, I do. I've been here for a while.
2: All right.
3: Hell yeah.
2: Lisa's in the running as well. Now we go to our final question.
3: Nice.
2: And our final caller. Hello, Keith and NoHo. What's up?
5: Hey, how are you guys?
2: We're doing just fine. Here's Johnny's final question. What two-dimensional shape has six sides? Six sides. Do you think that Johnny will know the answer to this one, Keith?
5: I'm going to say Johnny does not know.
2: Okay, Keith is saying that he will not know.
3: Damn.
2: Sometimes Johnny will surprise us and know things that you really didn't think in a million years he would know.
3: Well,
2: basic things like a peninsula, he has no idea even exists.
3: No, well, you tried mixing me up right there when you said, what two-dimensional shape? And immediately I thought of like a GameCube because I was like, oh man, that's like 3D. But then I immediately thought of the Pentagon, which is five sides.
2: Uh-huh.
3: Remember in Call of Duty Black Ops Zombies?
2: Yep.
3: Pentagon had five sides.
2: Mm-hmm.
3: A sixth side was a hexagon.
2: There you go,
3: boom.
2: Johnny.
3: Look at that.
2: Nice job. Sorry, Keith. All right, so we have Sean, Brad, and Lisa all got theirs correct. Can we give all three of them tickets?
3: I could do that.
2: Let's do that.
3: Let's do it, huh?
6: Let's do it.
2: It's Friday. Congratulations to Sean, Brad, and Lisa. You're all going to the Endless Summer Kegger. And thanks for hanging out with us. That is your reward. We also have some other tickets coming up for Weezer as part of our K-Rock Road Trip USA. More show coming up soon. Got more ADD news to get to. 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We'll also get to a clickbait later in the show. 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
1: You know, I found out that I am wanted in yet another state for a ticket violation.
0: Let's be honest. You're not wanted in any state, including right here in California.
1: Excuse me. California wants me, and so does Colorado.
0: Hold on. You got a speeding ticket. You were going almost close to 100, right? 90-something?
1: That was in California. That was on my way to work. I was going 30. No, I was going 69 in a 35.
0: Oh, that's right. The hilarious 69 number.
1: Yeah.
0: Which, by the way,
1: 67, I can't remember.
0: If you're exactly 69, they should just write you, I'll give you a warning for being funny.
1: Whatever the number is where they can actually tell you, you can't go to traffic school to fix it. However, I do have an update on that.
0: And the guy, didn't he say, I could take your car if I wanted to?
1: Yeah.
0: Like, you're going fast enough.
1: He can
0: enough
1: arrest
0: now. Right. If I chose
1: think.
0: To arrest you and take your car, I can. And that varies, I think, state by state. Because I don't know what the number is of how much faster you have to be going over to do that. Like, there's certain numbers where they go.
1: I know anything over 25 miles over the speed limit is, like, a big problem. And I was going 29 miles over the speed limit.
0: And they argue that anything, I mean, this is what they try to tell you, even going 1 mile over the speed limit means you've, but we all agree there's a 10-mile buffer zone that usually
1: yes.
0: you're in the clear. And if they're going to be dicks, they'll pull you over, give you a ticket for going 11 miles over.
1: Well, and this cop, this motorcycle cop, is a notorious dick. Everyone knows about this guy. He's on Highland. He's there in the morning. He's always pulling people over. He loves it. It's a power trip, okay? And yes, I was speeding, but I was also speeding through a light to make the light. And we all know how those coordinated lights on Highland can be. However,
0: yes.
1: I got this group called F Your Ticket to fight for my ticket. And they gave me an update recently and said that they went to court for me, and the officer never filed the ticket. So my case, as of now, the guy has a year to file it, and if he doesn't, I'm off the hook, baby.
0: Wait, is this the this is the cop by us here?
1: Yeah.
0: They gave you the ticket? Knowing that cop, just because of what a dick he is, he's going to wait until...
1: Like the 364th day.
0: Yep. He strikes me as the type of guy that is very calculated, even in the way he hides out, and he's in that same spot every day as people are just trying to get to work. He is going to give you the feeling of, I'm clean, and then you're going to get something in the mail. It's going to say, you
1: what
0: didn't show up.
1: What a sadistic prick.
0: I mean, I'm telling you, Allie, I believe that you're going to be toast on this one.
1: But just as that good news came in, I got something else in the mail. Well, I didn't get it. My mother technically did. And it was a picture of me driving her car. And apparently, I was abusing the carpool lane. Not necessarily the carpool lane, the toll booth lane.
0: How do you abuse that lane?
1: Well, because there's rules there around the double, when there's double lines, you're not supposed to cross them, apparently.
0: Oh, and, right, because they don't want to have accidents by the toll booth like that guy we had in from Bob's Burgers that crashed his car and almost lit on fire
1: in
0: the toll booth.
1: Yeah, so I was going in and out of the toll booth lane because I wanted to skip it because there was so much traffic, so
0: right.
1: I was just kind of bobbing and weaving.
0: And I think they put signs as you are heading into toll plazas that usually say no lane. It's pretty obvious you're not supposed to change lanes, even though everyone wants to go to the fastest line.
1: Of course, but this wasn't even going through a toll booth. It was just regular freeway. And I'm going in and out and thinking I was fine, but apparently there's a bunch of cameras in Colorado that can catch you in the act.
0: She got a ticket in the mail of you driving her car.
1: Yes. And she was like,
0: going,
1: thanks a lot.
0: This is the worst I've ever looked. Oh, it's my daughter.
1: So I have to Venmo her $75 to
0: that
1: pay.
0: That was the charge?
1: That was the charge, $75.
0: I mean, couldn't you fight that one as well? And just
1: I should get F your ticket again.
0: Yeah,
1: I wonder if they work in Colorado.
0: Keep fighting it. Just keep on fighting.
1: And then meanwhile, I've gotten my third or fourth notice in Germany.
0: Because of the Autobahn.
1: Because not even the Autobahn. I was off the freeway. I was making some kind of, I guess you can't change lanes too late before a light. And I changed lanes to last minute because all of a sudden my GPS rerouted me. And apparently that's not okay in Germany. So they are now after me. But they send me these letters that are more and more aggressive and bigger font and bolder print. And just with a bunch of German in it that I can't read.
0: That's already an aggressive enough language as is.
1: I know.
0: I don't think you need to bold that.
1: Even the initial notice looks so scary.
0: Right. And that was just a welcome to Germany.
1: But I've chosen with that route to just do the ignore.
0: Yeah. I think that I have accepted the fact, and I don't know if you're gonna probably say this is stupid, and maybe it comes back to bite me in the ass long term. I no longer pay parking meters at all.
1: Oh, you've gotten away from it. You always kind of invented your own rules.
0: Every once in a while, though, I would go, I'll feed this meter. I just now have decided that over the course of my driving career, I will probably, let's call it, I get a ticket once every 20 times, maybe. Okay. And of those tickets, how many of them do they actually come back to get me? I'm just not going to pay meters anymore and just assume that if I get busted one time, that's going to cover all of the, I think of all of the times I'm putting in a credit card now, $5 for parking, $5 for parking, $5 for parking.
1: Well, and it's more expensive than ever.
0: Right.
1: Like a quarter doesn't get you anything anymore.
0: Nothing. So I just go, I'm not even going to think about it. I'm just going to pull in, take the spot, leave. Hope I come back with no ticket. It's a great feeling. Still one of the greatest feelings you can have in your life.
1: I beat the system.
0: When you go back and you know your meter is expired, you didn't pay the meter and there's no ticket, it is a great feeling. It is almost worth it. And yes, I hate getting the ticket, but the feeling of not getting a ticket when I should have is so much better.
1: But you must know the areas where there's a lot. Like around here, you can't do that because there's a bunch of parking meter maids everywhere. But in certain areas, you can tell that they're unmanned.
0: But lately, I've been doing a lot of stuff up and down Ventura Boulevard. And that's one of those ones where I just think to myself, I could get nabbed, but also I feel pretty good about this. And I'm on like a nice streak right now that I want to ruin, where I've kind of been like probably 10 to 12 meters in a row I haven't put a dollar into and I haven't gotten a ticket.
1: Or you could use my method where every meter is broken once you break it.
0: That's right. That's a good theory. It's K-Rock with Klein Alley Show. Good morning.
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0: 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We're just 5 minutes away from those tickets to see Weezer at Crypto.com Arena on October 24th. And it'll be the final spot on the standby boarding list for a shot to see them again in Boston. And you win that signed guitar. So be listening, get those fingers and thumbs ready. And it is now time for ADD News.
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0: City council meetings are usually a safe space for people to complain about neighbors and potholes and to speak up about causes that don't matter to them. Like when I went to a city council meeting to preach about free gas or free air at gas stations. But this person at an LA city council meeting has proposed something dumb or genius, you decide. Sex huts. A place for the public to go and relieve their sexual needs free of charge. With privacy. How long would it take for these to get absolutely disgusting and covered in jizz? This was introduced by a man named Tracy.
2: Of course it was a man.
3: Of course.
0: Yep. Oh, and it's funny because I saw it was Tracy. I was like, wow, a woman. Oh, it's a guy named Tracy. Guys named Tracy definitely slay, though, I'm sure. His proposal is for these little huts to be placed around the city to help, quote, free hygienic sexual relief, whether that means self-pleasuring or consensual sex with a partner. So if people like Klein, who have to self-pleasure multiple times a day, don't have a place to do that, like their car, they can go find a sex hut nearby. If these were placed in West Hollywood, I'm sure they would be used all the time. But I think when you're having unexpected sex, which is kind of what these are for, half the fun is finding a place to have sex, right? Going to the backseat of a car. Vanessa knows about that one.
3: I don't know about that.
0: What? Maybe finding a bathroom, a public bathroom, and trying to be discreet, or hanging out between two cars. Those are the places that are exciting. If you have to just wait in line and go to a sex hut.
2: There's a line.
0: I mean, if you find a sex hut and it's being used, do you wait for the sex hut to open up? Do you want to be the one? You don't want to be the one who goes into the bathroom after somebody just destroyed in there. You want to really go into a sex hut after someone just finished in there, knowing that there's weird, sticky sex smell from the previous people? Or if it's just one guy who walks out, you're like, hey, what's up, man? Like, you know exactly.
2: Are you high-fiving?
0: What should happen in there? I'm not touching anybody. So I don't think that'll get passed, but I like anyone with a cause. It's easier and easier to get scammed these days, whether it's through text or by phone or in person. They don't care. They'll scam you any way they can. This guy has just been arrested because he was pulling a romance scam on several women by pretending to be a player on the 49ers. He's accused of posing as a Niners player and as a wealthy real estate investor. And he's successfully built romances with more than 24 women before scamming them out of $1.3 million across 4 different states. He even had an accomplice who would act as his financial advisor, which is very smart. You have a financial advisor, hey, I'm going to help you out. Hey, by the way, his finances are tied up in this right now, but I could probably free some up here. Sound professional. And once he's developed a physical, in-person relationship with these people, they trust him. And he scams them for money.
2: Wait, he made a physical connection?
0: Yeah, I think so. I mean, I think it was online mainly, but I know that it was across 4 different states, and I imagine some of them, you know, he has pictures of him, like, in 49er stuff, in really nice cars. I don't know how much of it is purely physical. Like, I don't know how much was physical interaction, but I know that he was able to get pretty far with these women.
2: Wow.
0: And, I mean, posing as a NFL player, I feel like a lot of girls would be like, yeah, I'm dating an NFL player.
2: Yeah, I also feel like it would be an easy Google search to figure out if he was a
3: fraud or not. Exactly. Who are these girls?
0: Yeah, but you could also say, oh, maybe I'm not a starter. I'm
2: so
3: always wear the helmet.
0: Yeah, but do you think that they're really going to do that deep of a dive is find out the entire Niners roster?
3: They should.
0: I don't even know if half the people I know would know how to look that up.
3: The website.
2: You know what? Vanessa. I can't look it up. I'll just give you $1 million.
0: Exactly. Forget it. I don't want to Google. You could ask ChatGPT. That would probably get you out of a lot of romance scams. And then finally, we already have our official color of the year for 2027. The seasons are moving much faster this year. There are Halloween decorations and candy everywhere. Holiday festivities are already going to start earlier this year. And there's already an official color for 2027. It is called Grounded. It's basically puke green. It's a mix between moss and olive, tempered by brown undertones. So you know it's going to be a good year when the official color is puke and diarrhea mixed together.
4: Woo.
0: But we're all in it together. It's K-Rock. It's Fine Alley Show.

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3: K-Rock, Klein Alley Show, now's the time. Pick up the phone. I know it's scary to do anything more than text on your phone, but it is 800-520-1067 to win tickets to Weezer at Crypto. That'll be on October 24th. But if you are caller 20 right now, we will also place you on the standby boarding list for a shot to see them again in Boston, and you'll win a signed guitar. It does just say signed. It doesn't say by who. I would assume that means Weezer, but they're not going to sign it. I guess we'll sign it for you.
4: They signed it. I saw the guitar.
3: Oh, they
4: actually
3: did?
4: It's actually pretty sick.
3: Really?
4: Yeah, it's a
3: Fender
4: Squire.
3: Building? Is it in the building, or they just sent a picture?
4: Yeah, it's in the building, actually. I saw it. It's cool.
3: Get it in here. I want to see it.
4: Oh, it's locked in the office.
3: Oh, man, they lock it up. They know we'll rob them. I know that I was going to take it home. I was going to sell it on eBay. Get a lot of questions on the GOAT line. We have to clear it out before the weekend hits because the GOAT line fills up very quickly. And somebody had a question for me and my marriage. And this is a question I get a lot when it comes to lesbianists. One of the most frequently asked questions is, who is the man in the relationship? And I could be offended by that, but it is true. I mean, there's always a man in the relationship.
5: Hey, guys. Speak Dibs. So I just had the funniest revelation, and I had to call you guys to tell you. So, you know, the whole, like, in a lesbian relationship, you know, which one's the guy? I know that's outdated, but, like, come on. I know people still think that way sometimes. And I always kind of thought of Allie and Katie as, like, I don't know. Like, neither one sticks out to me from what I know. Allie kind of Aaron's points in the guy category because of the growth off, but she also carries the children. Mm-hmm. Katie kind of, you know, gives me some dude energy because she's so lazy about cleaning. Sorry, Katie.
3: Right.
5: And then when I heard Allie say that she, like, bulk buys meat and, like, packages them, I do that too. But I was like, okay, like, that settles it. Allie's the woman in the relationship because the man would literally never do that. So I don't know. What does that say about me that carrying a child doesn't seem as feminine as, like, packaging meat?
3: I guess the fact that I buy in bulk and package my meat, budget it out throughout the week, makes me the woman in the relationship. But if you've really paid attention, you would know that I am the man and the woman, and that Katie is the fun big sister. The one with no responsibility, who actually, she's more like the fun little sister who doesn't really get much of the responsibility but gets to take advantage of all
6: that. Makes sense. You're making it a relative again.
3: Exactly. Yeah. You know what? I stand by what I've said. A lot of people were criticizing me yesterday because I said having sex with your cousin is fine. I'm not saying I promote it necessarily.
6: Totally you are.
3: But years and years and years ago, somebody had to have sex with a cousin or a brother or a sister in order to populate this planet. So don't poo-poo what brought you into existence. All right, let's say hello. Let's move off the topic of incest and go to Andrew in Linwood. Hi, Andrew. What's up?
7: Hi. Hi, good morning.
3: You are caller 20, Andrew, which means you're going to see Weezer at Crypto. Congratulations.
7: Oh, my God. Thank you. Oh, my God. Oh, my God. Oh, my God. That's so cool.
3: You are also going to be placed on the standby boarding list. You're the final name, Andrew, on this standby boarding list to see them again in Boston and win that.
7: I love Weezer.
3: Yeah, signed guitar. That would be pretty brag-worthy. Don't sell it, though. I would keep it. Definitely show it off in your place. So we're going to announce that winner on Monday. Congratulations.
7: Thank you.
3: You're welcome. Thank you for tuning in and sticking with us today. And there's another opportunity to win a spot at our summer kegger, our endless summer kegger. You can answer questions about today's show. There's going to be a few questions, so if you can answer them, we've got more tickets coming up.

0: It's K-Rock. We are Klein Alley Show on a Friday morning, which normally would be a very good thing, although it's about to become a very bad thing for one of us because the Box of Shame hides no secrets.
1: No!
0: And sadly, if it's our story that gets pulled out of the Box of Shame, we will have to share with the masses something we did that was probably humiliating, embarrassing, definitely shameful.
1: Why do we keep, like, why are we never out of secrets?
0: I think we stopped for a while, and that was a good time. And then I think people were asking, where's the Box of Shame? And some people said, hey, first thing I ever heard about your show that I liked was the Box of Shame. And then we got very easily peer pressured back into it. And then that went into like a 3-month stretch of every story was just something I did. And then you guys told me that you pulled all of the other stories out of there. So you... It was really messed up.
1: You
0: basically went
1: up,
0: through, and every story in there was a Klein story.
1: Yeah, I know. There was a good stretch there where it was you. But who knows what's going to happen
0: here. Right, let me get the box. Inside of this box right here is all of our deepest, darkest, most shameful secrets. It's time for one of us to come clean. This is your Box of Shame.
2: The Box.
3: What's in the box?
2: Of shame.
4: Shame.
0: This person.
4: Shame. Shame.
0: Which does not appear to be me, thank God. Claims that, oh, this is so messed up. I'm so glad this isn't me. Purposely shut the elevator door on a handicapped person. Wow.
1: Interesting.
0: Definitely.
1: I'm surprised this isn't you.
0: This is definitely Omar.
1: You've done weird stuff in an elevator before.
0: No, I'm a big door holder guy.
1: Can go in there as soon as you farted?
0: Yeah, I like to fart and force them to come in here.
1: Come on in.
0: Welcome to the fart box. No, I was not.
5: I'm not above closing the door on one of those wheelchair people if the wheelchair takes forever. You know which ones I'm talking about? The ones that are battery operated and they have to operate it with their mouth?
1: I know exactly what you're talking about, Omar, because that's what I did.
5: You did
0: it. Oh, it was you, Allie? Of course it was you.
1: Well, wow, that's one of the blowy ones.
0: That is so messed up. You didn't hold the door for a handicapped person?
1: Look, I had an ultrasound and I was late for it. And you know that these places can get real full. It's hard to move around. There's a lot of people that are going in and out trying to make their appointments. There were 8 elevators that were going up, and I pressed the button. I was waiting. Nobody was there. The elevator opened. I went in. I pressed the 3rd floor, and it started to close just barely, and this old lady with a wheelchair and an attendant helping her. You know, it's like one of those really slow.
0: Oh, so how slow could it
1: this
0: be?
1: This was a wheelchair unlike anything I've ever seen, Klein. It was like a wheelchair where you can also be laying down. It's like a wheelchair / hospital bed type thing.
0: Gurney? Stretcher?
1: It was like half
5: sure
1: and half.
5: This person wasn't dying?
0: Yeah, this person needed that elevator to save their life.
5: No kidding.
1: There was some oxygen involved.
0: Every second counts. And Allie's like, take the stairs.
1: And I thought to myself, if I press door open, this is going to take so much longer.
0: What is it going to...
1: And then if I let the doors close, there's going to be another elevator open like any second.
0: If you had held the door for this person that clearly was fighting for their life, it would have slowed you down by maybe 30 seconds, even if they had gotten in and pushed a bunch of buttons like a child.
1: Well, they couldn't do anything. They couldn't push buttons.
0: So I don't understand. I know it is frustrating. When you hold I get the feeling, holding the elevator for someone, and then they come in and they push like a floor before yours, and then they go, oops, wait, it's not 11, it's 12, and then they push
1: just
0: another one.
1: Just getting in, it was going to be a whole backup situation.
0: So what
1: it
0: did
1: was,
0: you do? Did you mash the door close button?
1: I just watched it close.
0: Did you make eye contact with the
1: person? There was eye contact.
0: With the helper and the person?
1: With the... There was eye contact with both, yes.
0: With both, the helper and...
1: But you know what I did? I did that fake, oh, don't.
0: Oh, yeah, I've done that.
5: I can't get the I did my best.
1: No, and then put my hands together like, sorry.
0: It's the best when you go through that whole acting thing, and then somehow they push the button and it opens and you're...
1: And then you clearly pushed nothing.
0: And you're right there, and they see that you've been acting on the wrong side of the elevator with no buttons.
1: I do feel bad, but I would have been... there's like a 15-minute window. I was almost at the window.
0: And then what would have happened? You would have had to go back?
1: They would have put me back at the bottom of the line.
0: Right.
1: I would have been sitting there forever.
0: Right. That's pretty shameful
1: right there.
0: I would
1: have been in a wheelchair by the time I got out of there.
0: A poor person, an elderly person in a wheelchair, just trying to get in that elevator. Allie had somewhere to be. White privilege. And just decided she's going to let the...
1: leg privilege. I had legs.
0: Let the elevator door close on this person.
1: Not on the person. I just didn't let them in.
0: Snap this poor lady.
1: They got where they needed to go.
0: All right. Well, that's out of the box of shame for now. We'll never speak of it again. But just hope that you're not trying to get an elevator near Allie, because she will let you rot
1: just
0: and die in the lobby.
1: Just talk to it.
0: We are Klein Alley Show. 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

0: it's K-Rock, it's Klein Alley Show. Kevin Klein out today, but it's me, Alley, here with you, pregnant, tired, but here with Vanessa, Jake the Nerd, and Postmaster Johnny. Omar's also out, but we will all be back together again on Monday. And as Klein likes to say, the internet was invented for two reasons and two reasons only, clickbait and masturbate. We can only do one of them on the radio, so it is time for clickbait. Here we go! Oh, I wanted to get another one from Vanessa.
1: Bait.
0: Thanks, all. All right, this is the biggest red flag wedding photographers see that can predict divorce. Wedding photographers see a lot. They go to weddings. They're photographing couples all day long, many, many times a year. It's kicking. Wedding season is here, already kicked off, and it's going to go strong through the end of the year, probably into March, I'd say. I don't think there even is a wedding season anymore. I think it's just always.
2: But all year is what he's saying.
0: It's all year. But what is the number one red flag for wedding photographers? Vanessa, we'll start with you. What do you
3: think? Perfect, because I think this one would be taken. When the husband doesn't smile with teeth.
0: So you think it's about the husband's smile?
3: With teeth.
0: I don't think a lot of guys know how to smile properly anyway. Most guys I know don't smile with teeth at all.
2: Yeah, you look hard, dude.
4: Yeah, we just give a grin and then maybe the occasional like thumbs up.
0: Yeah.
4: Maybe.
0: I feel like hardly ever men smile with teeth. And then have you ever noticed when Klein smiles with teeth? It's terrifying.
4: He gets mad at me every time I post a photo of him smiling. He's like, Johnny, not good.
0: Because he doesn't know how to do it.
4: I'm like, bro, this is your face.
0: He hasn't figured it out. All right. Vanessa's going with smiling with teeth. Johnny, what do you say?
4: I'm going to say the over-invasive mother-in-law. If that mother-in-law is like, hey, turn off that computer.
0: Interesting.
3: I'm sorry.
0: Yeah, the helicopter mom.
4: Yeah,
0: helicopter
4: she's way
0: parent.
4: Too much in the Kool-Aid, and she's like, as if she's getting married, then that's a sure sign that that marriage isn't going to last.
0: Yeah, if that were true, then I would probably be divorced by now, because my mother is extremely, extremely involved all the time. All the time. And it's something we talk about in our house many, many times as well. It's something that comes up regularly, but we're still married so far. All right, Jake, what do you say?
2: All I can think of is that, you know that scene in Jerry Maguire when he's getting married and he's on video and he's just stressed out and sweating the whole time? I'm going to say that like...
0: A sweaty groom?
2: Yeah, sweaty groom, because it shows that he's stressed out and not really wanting to get married.
0: All right, Jake says, Jake predictably says the sweaty guy. Though you would probably, regardless, be a sweaty mess, would you not?
2: Yeah, but that's in the pits, that's hidden, not like visibly in my face.
0: Face sweat is a different anxiety than pit sweat.
2: Oh, yeah.
0: Yeah. Well, you're all wrong, unfortunately, but this one is actually something that I think happens a lot and even happens to couples that I know that have gotten married and are still married, but the groom drinking too much. A common red flag that wedding photographers notice is when grooms start to rely too much on alcohol to get through the wedding. If they're having a little bit too much fun, they feel like they need to drink their way through it, then that is a red flag. And the next one was a groom that does not turn their feet toward their bride. So it's kind of similar to what you said, Vanessa, but it's all about the body language, not necessarily the face. All right, we got time for one more. All right. This is the best country to survive the end of the world, according to a new study. I know the end of the world feels closer than ever. We have earthquakes that are devastating. We have flash floods. Got many hurricanes. El Nino is supposed to be record bad this year. But what do you think? We'll start with you, Jake. What do you think the best country is to survive the end of the world? I feel like you've done research on this.
2: I have, actually, yes. One, it has to be a northern country or far south, somewhere near like the poles, so because it's going to be warm. Normally, the end of the world is going to be a heat thing. It's also rising sea levels, so it has to have elevation. The best country is Norway. They also have the apocalyptic seed vault there.
4: Damn, what the
3: You're
4: hell?
3: You're really thought about this.
0: My pick
3: it.
0: Is whatever country Jake's not going to. That's where I'm going to go at the end That's of the so world. Funny. All right, interesting. So you have different countries based on what the travesty is?
2: Yeah, and Norway has all three of those things, plus the seed vault. Like, that's like a global thing.
3: Duh.
0: All right, everyone knows about the seed vault. All right, Johnny, what do you think?
4: Damn.
0: I don't know how many countries you can name. Did you know Norway was a country?
4: Well, after Jake's answer, my answer sounds stupid. I was going to go
0: Don't worry,
4: with...
0: it probably would have sounded that way before,
4: California.
0: Anyway.
4: I was going to choose Dagestan.
3: What?
4: You never heard of Dagestan?
3: That, no, where is that country?
4: That's like the one of the toughest countries in the world. It's where Hezbollah came from.
3: Jay, can
0: why
3: you verify
0: do you randomly know about that country?
4: Because Dagestan's where Hezbollah came from, and they look like a bare knuckles brawl, like very manly, like, ugh. Like,
0: so you're just going with the toughest country you can think of.
4: Yeah, because like the end of the world, it's not going to be like in Venezuela, where everybody's going to run to and stuff, or like Colombia. They're going to all go to somewhere.
0: You think everyone's going to run to the two countries that had major earthquakes in the last month or
2: Hezbollah's from Lebanon.
4: No, but Dagestan, do you know what Dagestan is? It's like where they fight and they train.
2: Train dogs?
4: No, not dog. Anyways, Dagestan's a real country, people.
2: Dagestan. Spell it.
4: Dagestan.
0: There you go. That's the Spanish spelling. All right, Vanessa, what do you say?
3: I'm going.
0: You can't use Dagestan. It's taken already.
4: Yeah.
3: Good. I'm going with Brazil for the Amazon because I'll have food resources. I'll go in the jungle. I'll become a jungle girl.
0: Yeah, but isn't the Amazon pretty dangerous?
4: I just said that in my example, too. I was like, nobody's going to Venezuela or Colombia.
3: I said Brazil.
4: Brazil's just like that, though.
3: No, it's not. It's a little bit. Because I'm going to become a tough girl. I'm going to eat the animals in the Amazon.
0: Oh, okay.
3: I'm
0: so you think there's more
3: the
0: food there.
3: I can shelter myself with the leaves. I'm going to become a person of the Amazon.
4: Vanessa, you're small. They're going to eat you, bro.
0: I would love to see Survivor Vanessa. You're all wrong again. It is Australia. Apparently, because it's an island, it can more easily shut itself off and isolate itself. And the country's food production, the mining sector, the industry, the wealth, and the relative political stability makes it one of the most reliable countries when you are in an apocalyptic end-of-world situation. But the only the other drawback, I guess, is if one person gets some kind of a...
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1: On today, you've heard Klein, you haven't heard Klein, you've heard us, and then you haven't heard us. So if you're taking notes, if you're keeping track, your opportunity to win next hour, Klein Alley Show.

0: And now joining us on K-Rock, someone that can speak about this a lot more intelligently than we can. His name is Court Klopping, and he works for the California Department of Fish and Wildlife. Court, let me start by asking you, did I say your name correctly?
1: You did. You are spot on.
0: Wow, that never happens around here. That's a once-in-a-lifetime opportunity. But seriously, are we crazy now, or does it feel like we are now being inundated and attacked by this wildlife on a more regular basis than ever before?
1: There's been a pretty significant spike in activity, which is standard for this time of year, but the heat has exacerbated that quite a bit. So we are seeing wildlife coming a little further into populated areas in search of resources like water, calories, or food, or even shelter.
2: Now, do you think there's any possibility that these animals are conspiring to do a full-on animal takeover? I mean, I think it's just a matter of time, right, before they all band together and decide these humans are idiots, we could beat them easily?
1: You know, I've seen hoppers. It was a great premise, but I don't think that that's what's happening right now.
0: Well, because, you know, look, every year we get a couple of bears in the back of a swimming pool. If those go viral, we love that. There's obviously the coyotes that are cruising through the neighborhoods. That happens regularly. This year there's been a lot more, feels at least for us, a lot more rattlesnake bites than ever before. And since it has been getting just brutally hot here, I have noticed it almost is like we're all kind of getting grumpy and ornery as humans. Are animals the same way?
1: Well, yeah, it's a stressor when you're uncomfortable and it's tougher to find resources like food and water.

0: even shade, it could definitely make you a little bit more uncomfortable and cranky. That's certainly something. And then, you know, there's something to be said about hunger and thirst, and they are driving factors in why we're seeing them coming closer to populated areas.
1: What the hell are the coyotes doing during the day? Are they just kind of finding a shady tree and napping until the sun goes down so that they can ransack everyone's trash cans?
0: Yeah, managing their energy during the day. It's a lot tougher to be out and about during the peak heat and direct sunlight. It's not as good for hunting for their prey either. Coyotes are kind of just taking it easy during the day for the most part, but we do see some activity during the day as well.
2: Yeah, like I see them during the day, and people always tell me, I don't know if there's a rumor, they go like, oh, if you see one during the day, it's not right in the head, or it's got rabies, or
1: really?
2: An acid or something. Are the ones that are out during the day now just super desperate, or are
1: they just overachievers?
2: Yeah, are they like jet-lagged or something? They don't understand what's going on?
0: Well, they may be just hungry. You know, maybe they're foraging the night before, didn't pan out, and they're still looking for those calories that they really need to be sustaining themselves.
1: What is the biggest threat? Is it the bears? Because you always hear about the bears going into a swimming pool, and it's cute, ba da ba da ba. But, I mean, a bear, unless you're around its cubs and stuff, is not that big of a threat.
2: No,
1: I know.
2: It is. And they're by the way, I've seen a lot of videos this year.
1: They just want to eat their food
2: they're
1: and swim
2: opening
1: in their
2: doors.
1: Pools.
2: Bears know how to open doors now. They have learned how to open doors. I watched.
1: So what? They're just there to get some Cheez-Its.
2: It doesn't. But the point is now, that was the one thing that separated us from the animals, right? Thumbs and doors, and now they figured out how doors work, right?
0: That has been occurring a lot more recently. And it's more car doors with the handles that they're able to maneuver.
1: So those auto-present handles.
2: Yeah.
1: They just show them right,
2: right
1: to you.
2: You get right, right. If you get right through, you get near the car, all of a sudden the car
1: just
2: wants to be fancy.
1: It's like, come on in.
2: Shoots out the handle, door. And then I saw the other day, I'm sure you've seen these too, guy went to get in his car, and there was a bear just napping in the back seat of the car.
1: Cute.
0: I haven't seen that one. But, you know, a car back seat is probably a bit more comfortable than some natural ground outside. What often happens here is these bears are smelling what we call attractants. So it'd be some kind of a form of calories, some kind of food. And they've become accustomed and they've learned that getting into these cars or residences provides them with some kind of a food reward. They'll come around for fallen fruit. They'll come around for garbage that's unsecured. They'll come around for even something as simple as not cleaning off your grill after each use. That could produce a smell that's going to be really attractive.
2: Yeah, so there's rats in her grill because she doesn't clean it up properly.
1: I clean it, but I don't do like a detailed type clean every single time. But I mean, as far as risk to humans, well, the ones that are going to attack us, probably like mountain lions and rattlesnakes, right?
0: Well, it's pretty uncommon for actual attacks to occur. But it does become much more common when these animals become what we refer to as habituated. So that means becoming more comfortable being around humans, no longer associating with humans with danger, but in turn associating them with some kind of a food reward or safety. If people are kind of going about their day acting like these are domesticated animals, throwing them food scraps, things like that, that's going to really cause wildlife to become more habituated, really starts to erode that natural healthy fear that animals have of people, the wildlife has to people.
2: We need to get more crossbows as humans.
1: We need to be scarier.
2: We don't have enough crossbows, and I think that that is the international sign of back away, stay away.
1: Right, but other people are just putting food bowls out and being like, here you go, coyotes.
2: And Court, you want to let us know, by the way, this is Court Klopping on with us, the California Department of Fish and Wildlife, that feeding wildlife is actually illegal, correct?
0: It is illegal because it constitutes a very big issue with that habituation that I just mentioned. So the more inclined animals are, the more rewarded they are for coming around people, the more comfortable they're going to become, and the more likelihood there is going to be for conflict. So that's what we're really trying to educate the public about, is that you don't want to feed these animals. You don't want to interact with them. They're wonderful creatures. We want them to be safe. We want us to be safe. And the best thing that we can do is not give them any kind of reward or any kind of, you know, positive interaction when we come across them. So certainly feeding them would be at the top of that list. You don't want them to associate people with sources of food or comfort at all.
1: What upsets me, though, is like every once in a while you hear a story about a bear that's all of a sudden made herself very comfortable in a neighborhood, and she's picking up things here and she's going to the trash cans and into people's backyards, and they pick her up, they take her out of the neighborhood, and then they euthanize them. And it's like, well, we put the trash out, we lured the bear in, and then the bear came for the food, and then we kill the bear. Do you agree with that?
0: Well, that's not necessarily the response that would happen there. So if it's a nuisance or a no harm, no foul bear, which is the type of bear that we're talking about in this instance, what would more likely happen is that bear would be relocated to nearby suitable habitat. So taking it away from the residential area and back further away from people into habitat. There are other instances where public safety concerns are factors, and that's where things get a little bit more complicated. But the normal response is to get the wildlife back to habitat where it belongs, get it away from people so that everyone stays safe. So the responses that are a little bit more in depth, those would be really rare compared to the average day-to-day response of a biologist would be monitoring animals, advising residents on what they can do to kind of stay safe, or just going out and relocating the animal back to habitat.
2: And as Ali pointed out, it seems like the bears are the most aggressive when there's babies involved. As a result, I would say we stop letting the bears make babies. Have you thought about doing a product called Bear Control?
0: I haven't, but I feel like you should probably copyright that name.
2: All right.
1: You, Court Clopping, has not already thought of Bear Control?
0: I have not.
2: Well, I'm working on it.
1: I'm disappointed in you, Court.
0: More creative than I am.
2: Thank you for that. I appreciate it.
1: Don't say that about him. That's not true.
2: So I'm going to take some of later today to make sure that I don't procreate. Well, listen, it's been a pleasure. Thank you for the information. We're not going crazy. The wildlife is moving in closer than ever before. They're hungry like us. They are hot like us. They want water,
1: yeah,
2: they want shelter, they want all the things, and now they're getting smarter. Please stop feeding the wildlife. It's not worth it. I know you think it's a great viral video that you have coyotes that are sharing a honey-baked ham in your driveway, but let's go ahead and eventually they're going to not be afraid of us at all, and we got to be scarier.
1: I think that Instagram has screwed this up.
2: Instagram has messed this up a lot because I think everyone wants their close encounter. And every time we get close to an animal and we don't hunt them, they go, hey, these humans are a bunch of pussies. We could just move in on their neighborhood. So let's be cool so we can both coexist, and then we can make $1 billion selling birth control.
0: See, there you go. I think Klein's on the cutting edge of this. If I could just add as well, on top of removing attractants and not interacting with the wildlife, you also need to secure those crawl spaces around your home. Make sure they don't have those spots where they can seek out shelter in populated areas to kind of rest or hide, and then that keeps them moving along. And then also make sure that you're communicating with your neighbors.
1: Yeah, because of that guy that had that bear living under his place for like months,
2: right? Yeah, if the neighbors should have said, hey, by the way, are you cool? You that Airbnb situation? Airbnb bear.
1: There you go. Then he said, God damn it, my neighbor.
2: Court Clopping, a pleasure. Thank you for all you do for the California Department of Fish and Wildlife. We didn't spend a lot of time talking about fish in this call, but we'll do that next time.
0: Yeah, it sounds like a plan.
2: All right. Thanks so much. Appreciate it.
0: Not a problem. Have a good day.
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6: Sometimes it feels like the news is full of things that have never happened before. And that is not exactly true. In fact, it may have happened this very week, hundreds or thousands of years ago. I'm Sally Helm, host of the podcast History This Week from the History Channel. 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Thomas Jefferson tried them. 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
1: So fewer people than ever are using cash these days. Nearly half of people now say that they don't use cash for purchases at all. But if you do use cash, my advice would be to make sure that it's real cash, because there's a scam going around. And this is not a new scam. This is something that's been happening for many, many years. I would say ever since money was invented. It is the fake money scam. Not new by any stretch. It's an oldie but a goodie. Just fake money. And there's some new fake money circulating. So they're saying, PSA, everybody, watch out. Look at your $100 bills to make sure that they're real.
2: Take a look here at your screen. We want to show you some of the bills in question. They look like new, normal $100 bills. But here's the thing. If you look closely on the upper right side, you see the words for motion picture purposes, not legal tender. Police say they recently got a report of someone using money like this at a store. It's not clear which store, and it's not clear if the person actually knew it was fake. Either way, be sure to take an extra look at your cash.
1: Now, that money can be very convincing, especially when it is used for motion picture purposes. I've definitely been fooled by that before, but I feel like the other point is that we're all not using cash so much so that we forgot what it even looks like.
3: Or feels like.
4: Smells like.
1: Or smells like. Exactly. And it used
3: so
1: to
3: like, okay.

0: Used to be one of the dirtiest things on the planet, right? Never touch cash. Cash is dirtier than your cell phone. But now there are so many things that are way dirtier than money because we don't really use money anymore.
1: That's why I stopped using cash since like 2023. It's just dirty as hell. And after I touch it, I'm like, ugh.
0: Yeah, you feel gross. I mean, it did used to be what we snort cocaine with. I mean, there were so many great uses for...
1: How would you snort that?
0: Well, you just roll it up. Like a little joint?
1: You roll it into like a cigarette thingy?
0: Yeah,
1: thing?
0: Yeah. Now people are using, you know, I would imagine cornstarch straws at this point. The plastic straw is also out.
2: Oh, yeah, I carry those all the time.
0: Yeah, I carry those all the time. Damn. But I feel like I probably grab Monopoly money and think that it was real at this point. All right, when you gotta pee, men have a lot more options than women do. Men have toilets and urinals and bushes and trees and pools and rivers. And really, the world is your pee oyster. But for women, the options are much more limited, which is why, especially at concerts, they've been trying to come up with all kinds of solutions, like the Sheenus, which I've used. It's very messy. But now we have a new contender, and that would be the Peequel. It's a female version of the urinal. It's made its debut at a couple of festivals now, the Glastonbury Festival, Primavera Sound. But should this be something that we import into the U.S.?
3: I'm standing in front of the Peequels. These are the first ever female urinals at an Irish music festival. They allegedly speed up queue times by being 3 times faster to use than the conventional urinals.
0: So basically, it's like, it's not as tall as a normal porta potty. It's about half as tall. It's pretty much open, except you're just kind of, there's like a little kind of gate door that you open and close, and then there's just a little kind of raised toilet, but it's very, very low to the ground.
4: And you squat.
0: And you squat over it, right.
3: There's a hanger for your coat right here.
0: There's a hanger for your coat. Don't you like that, Vanessa?
2: Fancy toilet.
3: And then the user will squat. Your head will still be visible above the eye line, but you will be covered from the chest down. There are signs.
4: Why would I want people to know that I'm peeing? When I go to the bathroom and I close the door, it's like 5 seconds of like, I don't have to talk to
0: I get what you're saying, but in a music festival setting.
2: Just trying to get in and out.
0: You're just trying.
1: To be fair, last time when I went to Noah Kahan last week, there was just as many girls in the men's room.
0: Exactly.
1: And it's like just a thing now, like girls are in our bathroom, so like just give them more bathrooms.
0: Just give us more because we're going to take over your space. Because we haven't been given enough space, or women are taking too long in the bathroom. It's and a Peequel, like they're saying, will make it go faster because you don't want to be in there.
4: It's just so weird that people can see you pee.
0: Yeah, but at a festival, everyone knows. I've gone pee behind a tree many times at a festival.
1: Every time I leave the bar, I always see girls popping a squat in between cars, and I'm like, hey, yo.
0: Yeah, we're desperate.
4: Okay,
0: if we're using between two cars.
1: Between the Chevy Trailblazer.
2: Every festival needs, between two cars.
0: Yeah, I mean, even if they just did that, they said, here's the parking lot, pee wherever you want. I would be happy with that, all right?
4: It smells so bad.
0: A new release date that nerds are going crazy over is a new type of Xbox. Johnny, I believe you told me about this.
1: Yes,
0: it came up on your feed, even though you're not a certified nerd, but it is the first ever disc-to-digital Xbox, meaning every physical game would be uploaded and digitized to the Xbox. And yeah, that sounds great because, of course, you have taking up less space in your cabinet, all these DVDs and Xbox games that you've built up over the years. But in the apocalypse, we are going to need physical DVDs and CDs to occupy us. If you've seen any apocalypse film,
1: it's true.
0: They're watching a bunch of DVDs and they're watching, you know, Indiana Jones trilogy over and over and over again because that's the only thing that they still have a DVD of. So keep your stuff because you never know when you're going to need it. We will start a brand new hour of the show. Celebrate that it's Friday. We're in this together. Thanks for hanging in with us. Klein Alley Show on K-Rock.

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3: It's Friday morning. It's 10 o'clock. We are in now the bonus hour of the show. Last year, I believe it was the creation of summer hours where we went on an extra hour and then they said, we like it so much, let's keep it. So here we are almost at the end of the following summer, still doing summer hours. That's why half the show has given up. But you know what? We're all getting through it together. It's Klein Alley Show. I'm Allie. Vanessa's in the studio with me. Some people in the live stream were wondering why Klein's neck got so small all of a sudden. It is kind of funny because Vanessa's shirt is actually the same size as Klein's. It's like she's wearing Klein's clothing.
4: I want it to be comfy because I need it to relax.
3: Hey, I am with you. I understand. Anxiety. Vanessa is so nervous she has essential oils with her that were given to her by Jake.
5: That's right.
4: The nicest thing anyone has ever done for me, really.
3: Do you feel like it's helped?
4: I think it did.
3: That's so sad that that's the nicest thing that was ever done for you.
4: For my mental health? When I come to work sometimes, guys, I freak out. And I was like, I'm literally not a doctor. Everything's okay. So sometimes I'm like, hey, Jake, like, do you have anything for this feeling? He's like, take a shot. Other than a shot. And he got me this.
5: So the next day I came in, I had that for him.
3: Why didn't you bring a shot? That would have been way better.
5: She didn't want a shot. We have shots.
4: I don't want a shot.
3: Come on. If you turned into an alcoholic, you'd be way less stressed.
4: That's literally in my brain. I was like, that's how alcoholics are made.
3: Yeah, I know. They're just trying to get through the day with a little sip of whiskey here, a little moonshine there, and all of a sudden you're in rehab.
4: Exactly.
3: So we've got our opportunity later this hour to win tickets to our Endless Summer Kegger. This is happening at the Back Bay Amphitheater at the Hyatt Regency in Newport Beach. That's happening on Thursday, September 3rd with Slightly Stupid. We're all going to be there. My gender reveal is going to be happening there because we've been procrastinating long enough. We're also going to have a dunk tank for Jake.
5: That's such bullcrap.
3: To finally bathe. So
5: is
3: you'll have an
5: opportunity. Is doing a stunt? I got to do the shotgun.
3: I'm doing a gender reveal.
5: Dunk tank.
4: I'm doing a kegger stand.
3: Yeah.
6: I have to record all of it.
5: Trade with me.
3: You know, you're all doing keg stands, according to the goat line.
7: You know what's going on at this kegger party that you guys got going on? You should have a competition of who can do the best keg stand. Allie, I know you can do it, but you're pregnant, I know, so you won't be drinking. But Johnny's the man. I know he can do the keg stand. Vanessa, I believe in Vanessa, too. Jake, I don't know about Jake, because he doesn't have his dog tied to his chest. But, yeah, let's do some keg stands. Let's see who can do the best keg stand. Let's go, K-Rock. Peace.
3: That guy sounds like he's done many keg stands in his life.
8: I would love to do my first keg stand with you guys. That means I only have, like, a couple days to get my upper body strength going. But Klein & Alley Show, you guys freaking rock. And hope you guys do this forever. Or something better, actually. But, yeah, you guys are awesome. Peace.
3: What a great compliment. I hope you do this forever or maybe something better. But that's what Klein & Alley Show is. It's just okay. Thanks for slogging along with us. More show in the show quiz. Coming up later this hour, your chance to win. Klein & Alley Show on K-Rock.

0: 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We are Klein Alley Show. It has obviously been super hot this week, and I think that we have some relief in sight. But do you feel like when you? I've always talked about when I get home, no matter what the weather is, the first thing I like to do, especially if I know no one's home, is take off my pants or at least take like the belt off. Just that feeling. For you, it's like the bra, right? The removal of the bra is a great feeling.
1: Yeah, I mean, I've always felt this, and my wife too said every time she takes her bra off, she hears Tom Petty's Free Fallin'.
0: Well, it's probably not that hot, but okay.
1: it's a nice feeling. It just, I'm saying in her head, though.
0: Right.
1: That's what plays every time.
0: Yes. It's a feeling of freedom. And on the hot days, those simple reliefs are even better.
1: And now I'm with you because I'm pregnant, so everything I'm wearing now is constricting. So now when I get home, I also unbutton or take off the pants.
0: And that's the first thing?
1: Kind of, yeah, within the first 10 minutes.
0: Before shoes even?
1: No, shoes are first.
0: Oh, you do shoes?
1: Always shoes, yeah. We're one of those shoe people.
0: I think that, oh, that's right, you're not allowed shoes in the house.
1: It's not like we're like, take your shoes off, but yeah, we don't wear our shoes in the house.
0: But do you do that thing where you passive aggressively when people say things like,
1: no, we don't say anything to guests. Mm-mm. But people see the pile of shoes and they just do it.
0: Don't you keep those little like booties by the door like they have when you visit like tour homes that are under construction and they're like, put these booties up.
1: Yeah, the ones that look shower caps.
0: little hairnets for your feet.
1: Yeah, we have a little box that you can pull
0: because
1: them out.
0: A lot of people will say things like, we don't wear shoes in our house, but you can. I'm not going to tell you to. It's
1: yeah,
0: like you're basically telling us to take them off.
1: Well, we stopped.
0: What kind of dick would be like, oh, you don't? All right, that's fine. I'm going to stomp around with my shoes
1: on. Oh, my parents.
0: Really?
1: Oh, yeah. So we take our shoes off. They go, well, we don't.
0: And they said we don't take them off.
1: Nope, and they just walk around
0: so
1: with shoes.
0: So doesn't that completely eliminate then what you've done? The sanctuary?
1: Yeah, but it's temporary. For the most part, there's no shoes happening. So it just keeps everything cleaner in my
0: opinion. Omar, are you a shoe? I couldn't imagine you give an ass about shoes.
2: I don't, but we recently, about a year ago, redid our flooring, so more often than not, we go shoeless.
1: Comfortable without my shoes on, though.
0: Right. Well, most people are. This is why I came up with toasters.
1: Yeah, so we just take them off.
0: The coasters for your feet, so you can kick your feet up on the table.
1: Another ridiculous thing we can offer people.
0: When you take a seat. I just think that this week particularly, that feeling, mm-hmm. especially if you have AC on, a lot of people understand why. You would not leave the AC on while you're not home. So you come in to a boiling hot house. Like the house is hot. It feels hotter than outside. And then you have to sit there and slowly like reverse lobster it while it gets a little bit cooler and you get to finally feel a place of comfort. But if you are lucky enough or you're someone's home or whatever, you walk into the getting hit with the cold air, it is that feeling of the cold air hitting you followed by pants off, shoes off, bra off for you is like the greatest 1-2 punch I think you can get.
1: Well, and then if you are like, oh, I forgot something outside or in my car or in the garage or whatever, you go back outside and then you go back inside.
0: You get it again.
1: It feels like you're walking to a refrigerator all the time.
0: It's truly like an amazing thing. And I know it sucks that everyone's been hot and I'm already dreading what this utility bill is going to be. I already know it's going to be one of those ones that you can feel it. It feels thicker. Like you,
1: there's like, so many pages in that little stupid graph.
0: Yeah, the graph.
1: That's my usage graph.
0: The graph that shows.
1: Okay, it's a lot. Yeah. Okay, I understand.
0: And the graph that shows every other house is down here, but you're up here. And maybe next time you could try to be down here. And I go, I don't understand. I'm just trying to survive the hot.
1: You know what? And I don't ever look at those things, but I understand that it's just going to continue to go up every single year.
0: Yeah.
1: Because it's also global warming. Every single electric company is loving this right now.
0: Yeah.
1: Heat advisory. Oh, it's like dollar signs in their eyeballs.
0: You know, like when you're driving next to a car, pulls up next to you at a light. It's a really nice car. You're like, oh, used to always be in your mind. Oh, that must be a rapper. That must be a professional athlete. It's probably like that guy must run the power company because they're probably. There's no way they're not just making money hand over fist.
1: Mm-hmm. No, I mean, they know that they're doing it. But also because of all the lawsuits from the fires, they're jacking up the prices, too, of everything over and over again.
0: Enjoy it. Wishing you guys the opportunity to go in to your house, take your pants off. If you're a no-shoe house, you can put that little basket by the door, that passive-aggressive basket, and tell people to put your shoes in there. I agree that now when I walk through, especially if I know no one's home, I go almost full naked. I keep my underwear on just for my own self, but like...
1: Oh, even this morning, I was half naked most until probably 2 minutes before I left.
0: It's that the pants, shoes, shirt off almost at the same time is like something. If you're not the type of person that does that normally, try it today.
1: Let it jiggle.
0: Let it out, let it jiggle, baby.
1: It's a jiggle summer.
0: We're Klein Alley Show. 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

0: Klein Alley Show, a little less than a week from now, we are going to be at the Back Bay Amphitheater at the Hyatt Regency Newport Beach with Slightly Stupid. There's going to be beer. There's going to be good music, obviously. We are going to be there. There's going to be a dunk tank. There's even going to be some poker. You can play some cards while you're there. Lots of good stuff. And, of course, Rob the Blob still might be showing up. We're not sure if he's going to make an appearance. The AI image he sent us the other day has us a little bit of in a questionable state. But it's going to be a good time regardless. And if you want tickets to win, you had to have listened to the entire show today. I know that's asking a lot. But if you can get three in a row right, you're going to the Endless Summer Kegger. It's time for the show quiz.
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4: 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I have ants.
0: This Gregor likes Walmart.
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0: Ozzy.
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7: Voila.
0: Here's how it works. I have a list of questions here. All things that happened on today's show. You have to get three in a row right to win. So if you get two in a row and then you get the third one wrong, we start all over again with a new caller. Hopefully,
4: it's our favorite thing.
0: Hopefully, this is just going to be a one-and-done situation. We'll start with Sabrina. Sabrina, what's up?
8: Good morning. Sweet divots.
0: Good sweet divots to you. How long have you been listening this morning?
8: Early 8-ish, 7-ish, 9-ish, in and out. I was driving, and then I'm at work.
0: Okay. True dedication. This should be interesting. All right. Question number one. Earlier today, I was talking about an animal that I had to try and get out of my apartment while I was in the middle of a fight with my wife. What animal was I trying to get out of my apartment?
8: Oh, man. It couldn't have been a cat, right? You love cats.
0: I let them in. Yeah, no problem. Open door policy with cats in my place.
8: A mouse?
0: I'm so sorry, Sabrina. I'm Sabrina, and I know the news. Thank you so much for calling. Sorry you were kind of in and out today. I know we were kind of in and out as well. Tough to listen to certain times. Thanks for calling, but you do have more chances next week, so it's not over for you, Sabrina. All right, Robert. We'll go to Robert next from Pico Rivera. What's up, Robert?
9: Hey, good morning.
0: Good morning. Do you think you can answer this first question? What animal did I have to try and get out of my apartment? A story I was telling earlier today.
9: It's a rat with wings, a bat.
0: There you go. A bat. I was like, please don't say rat. She said mouse. What are we going to do? Congratulations. All right, you're one down. Here's your next one. What form of public transportation did Johnny say he's going to take for the very first time?
9: Choo-choo, a train.
0: There you go, choo-choo train. Johnny thinks he's finally ready after all this time.
4: He's an adult.
0: Very good. All right, you're one question away from going to the kegger. Here's your final question, hopefully. What country did Jake say he's going to go to when the world ends? This was during clickbait. We all guessed which country was the safest country to go to in an apocalypse situation. He named
9: something with the wall. I don't know what the wall was, but it's Norway.
0: There you go!
3: Yes!
0: Robert, congratulations.
4: It's a seed vault.
0: Something with a wall. Yeah, none of us were listening either. I know. I understand, Robert. Congratulations. We will see you there.
9: Yeah.
0: Sweet divots to you. Have a wonderful weekend. We'll see you next week in Newport. And we've got more show next. And get your takeaways to us. It's Klein Alley Show on K-Rock on a Friday.

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0: K-Rock, Klein Alley Show. Whoa, that ended quickly. We're going to get out of here pretty soon. It's a Friday. Thanks for hanging with us today. Klein will be back on Monday. We will be in full force. Omar's going to be back as well. And it was kind of weird having two people out. And, of course, the text line is all over the place. This is the worst thing I've ever heard. Oh, you guys are doing great. Love the female power, the estrogen in the studio. Regardless, I know it's always just okay at the end of the day. So thanks for hanging out with us. Let's do some takeaways before we get out of here. Actually, before we get to takeaways, let's clear out one more goat line call. It has been hot as balls, and Greg, Pantyhose Greg, has some advice on how to deal with swamp ass.
1: Clown and Alley, man, the weather, huh, is so hot and muggy. I bet everybody's suffering the swamp ass. Everybody's suffering the swamp ass. I'm serious. Mm. Oh, man, I'm just sitting here. You know, if I get the swamp ass, I just jump in the shower, wash it up, bro, and then dry it off. Because I ain't walking around with the swamp ass.
0: There you go.
1: All right, you guys, good luck with the swamp ass today. All right.
0: All right, if you get some swamp ass, just jump in the shower like Pantyhose Greg. And now we can get to our takeaways. As if that wasn't takeaway enough. 424, my takeaway is every festival needs between two cars. It's better than any female urinal. 213, my takeaway is embankment is a fancy word. 213, face sweat is different than pit sweat. 818, the Jason report is funny and everyone likes it.
2: Damn right it is.
0: 909, bats have saved Katie and Allie's relationship. That's very true. 213, Vin Diesel is an actor boy. 213, Allie thinks you shouldn't poo-poo incest. That's right. Don't knock until you tried it. 707, my takeaway is Klein's dong destroyed a village. And 818, my takeaway is Dagestan is how you pronounce Dagestan. Speaking of, Johnny, do you have a takeaway?
2: Yeah, Norway better get ready for Jake the Nerd.
0: Yeah, I don't know if Norway's ready. We were going to send Jake to the Netherlands.
3: Yeah,
0: I know that's
3: Jake.
0: Not the same country, but we still got to do that. I think we were trying to make that happen, and the sales team was like, yeah, we'll get to that.
3: They suggested Utah, actually.
0: They did?
2: Utah?
3: Yeah.
0: What is the comparison there?
3: I don't know.
0: That is so typical. Here's something really cool that we want to do. How about something that is way less interesting and you have to crowbar it into the next 3 weeks of content?
2: Sounds about like K-Rock.
0: Yep, there it is.
4: You know what? I'll go to Utah.
0: Yeah, Jake will go to Utah. It's hard to drink there, though.
4: Oh, yeah, all their beers can't be, like, over a certain proof.
0: Yeah, and then I think they have a lot of rules, like on Sunday you can't buy it in a lot of places. What is your takeaway, Jake?

0: Johnny is a mature adult.
1: He sure is. He's a mature adult that can handle dehydration. And Vanessa, what's your takeaway, my love?
2: Katie is the sister in their relationship.
1: The younger sister? Not the older sister. That's way too much responsibility. All right, we're going to get out of here. We're going to see you Monday morning, full strength, another live show, and we'll announce the winner, see who's going to Boston to see Weezer and get that signed guitar. And, of course, we'll have a few more tickets to the Endless Summer Kegger, where we'll have Slightly Stupid, a dunk tank, we'll have some poker, and we will do the gender reveal of my baby, if anyone still cares. Until then, have a great weekend, and here's some weekend song to get you into the weekend.

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1 week from today, we'll be embarking on a three-day weekend. But listen, three-day weekend is up to you. Maybe you're just not feeling it coming in on Monday. Maybe it's a four-day weekend. Maybe you're not feeling like coming in on Tuesday. Hey, maybe you're embarking on a five-day weekend. What do I know? But no matter what, happy weekend to you and another chance to win Weezer tickets coming up very soon on KROQ.

What? Green Day's movie Nimrods is already nominated for 7 Academy Awards, including Best Picture of 2026? That can't be true. Scare of you.

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0: Those guys, the Foo Fighters, experts at making entertaining videos, and that latest one from them, Window, is no exception. Very entertaining video. I still love the Mentos one the best. We were talking on our precious little podcast, Three Forest Humanman, Cat Corbett, and Kevin Ryder and I, about when the Foo Fighters were getting started. Wondering how Dave was going to do post-Nirvana, and they showed up at the Acoustic Christmas, and that was one of the first live performances, and I'm just so happy how well things have gone for those guys. I mean, they got to play the Hollywood Bowl with the L.A. Philharmonic, for crying out loud, so things have gone well and good. All right, another 40 minutes on the South K-Rock is coming up. You're going to get everything from Oasis to Limp Bizkit in our 90s at noon on the world-famous K-Rock. Yeah.
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You heading over there yet? That's K-Rock.

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0: Tony Lynn from Long Beach was very happy to find out she was caller 20 and just won her way in to see Weezer at Crypto.com Arena. In fact, she said,
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0: And that is a direct quote, and you are welcome. I don't know, maybe it's because I grew up around so much country music, like Dolly Parton stuff, that I love this band so much, Yahove and his Wallflower song. And this one in particular, actually, 90s at Noon on the World Famous Garage.

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1: There had better be a Rage Room that uses that as their theme song. I think one of my favorite Rage Room names, by the way, is The Break Room. All right, yeah, your 90s movie assignment is described by IMD and the Parents Guide as the following. It's rated R for pervasive language, drug use, violent antisocial behavior, and some sexuality. Profanity? Severe. And it takes a really dark turn. It's a real fun party film with a lot of really good soundtrack, music, old classic punk, SLC punk, Salt Lake City punk. 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
4: Reluctantly crouched at the starting line. Engines pumping and thumping in time. The green light flashes. The flags go up. 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

Did you see Gavin Rossdale's post about his rescue dog, Kaya, that now goes with the band out on tour all the time? Posted it a couple of days ago on Instagram. It's a very nice story. See if you can find Gavin Rossdale and his post about his dog. It's Karaoke.

Dominic Fike, and he has already made Spotify's list of the top 10 alternative streamed artists. That was quick. So look, Monstrosity on the world famous KROQ. Yeah, we have some more Weezer tickets for you. We want you to see them at Crypto.com Arena October 24th, and then we take your name and put it in the drawing, as you bloody well know. Go see them again in Boston. Pick up this signed guitar. But chances are running out, man. You need to blow off whatever you were going to do at 3 and 6

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Now you do what they told you. Now you do what they told you. Now you do what they told you.

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And now you do what they told you. And now you do what they told you. And now you do what they told you.

0: Are you familiar with the series Long Way Round? Ewan McGregor and Charlie Borman climb on their motorcycles and ride around literally the entire planet. They have been everywhere and way off-road in the middle of absolutely nowhere. One of the most interesting places they went to was Kazakhstan, which is where the Offspring just played. Noodles was saying he was kicking off a 20-hour itinerary of travel to get to Kazakhstan to play the show there. And apparently they had a damn good time. But it just freaks me out to think my memory of Kazakhstan from Long Way Down with the Offspring playing there. That's just really weird. I cannot recommend Long Way Down or Round or Long Way Up more. Absolutely obsessed with that series.
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0: That extremely good song, has it grown on you yet? It will. It is called Double Take. It is Edge Hill in the world famous K-Rock. I love how stripped down those guys are. They actually had just a regular phone number you could call, leave them a voicemail, and they love voicemails. And they're talking about their tour. They're going to be here in Los Angeles, Edge Hill, on October 17th. Here's what they said. They weren't, like, hyping it and making it like, oh! They just said, come see us on tour. I appreciate that, man. It's a straightforward. I had another 40 minutes of nonstop stuff is lined up for you. Tell I do it that way, too, clearly. Kevin Ryder's going to be wandering in to make that happen. Plus, we got more chances for you to see Visa.
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Well, my plan to stay on K-Rock for 72 straight hours has failed miserably. I'm really tired and I want to go home and pet the kitty. So I'm going to do that. And Kevin Ryder's wandering next.

We have more chances for you to see Weezer at Crypto.com Arena October 24th. You get on the standby boarding list for a shot to see him again in Boston and win an autographed guitar. Another chance for you to win is coming up on K-Rock.

0: It is the world famous K-Rock 106.7 KROQ. It's Kevin Ryder in the afternoon. What is up, party people? On the show today, we have People Are Dumb. A meteorologist loses it laughing on the air. He can't stop for a full minute. Here in Los Angeles, somebody stole 40,000 pounds of Pabst Blue Ribbon. There's a story about AI answering 911 calls, and that seems bad to me. The 420 catch of the day is our new music feature, and in the 5 o'clock hour, we do What's Your Story, and we have tickets for Almost Monday at the In-N-Out Burger Sound Space here at K-Rock on Monday. And yesterday's winner of What's Your Story, you got caught doing something dumb at work.
1: Yeah, awesome. My wife and I work together, and we use like our little internal Google chat to talk really provocatively, and HR had to pull us into an office and like read the whole list.
0: How did HR get a hold of it? Did you accidentally include someone else?
1: No, there was this girl I worked with, and she was like my quote unquote, like my direct, you know, not my manager, but the higher up. And she hated me because bosses loved me. So she noticed that we were just like typing back and forth, and she reported us.
2: Oh. I know. That is so lame. But so you had to sit through an entire meeting of this HR person going through the conversations.
1: Yeah, like one of the funniest ones was like my wife was like, at the time, girlfriend, she was like, I think I got my period. And then she was like, nope, just juicing. And then we like recounted like everything from the night before. It was really bad.
2: Oh my God.
0: That's fantastic.
2: Wow.
0: But you didn't get fired.
1: I know. I ended up getting laid off a few months later. But yeah, I was so afraid to go back into the office.
0: Yeah,
1: was,
0: of course.
1: We had a guy manager, and when HR started like reading, it was like sheets and sheets of printout. Like it looked like a screenplay. And she started reading it, and my boss like had to excuse himself because it was just so bad.
0: Oh, that's so funny.
2: So good.
0: I love it.
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0: In Montclair, someone pulled off what may be the biggest heist ever. Biggest beer heist, that is.
1: Somebody stole a PBR truck. 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

0: Monday, and we're going to give you some tickets for that, as well as the tickets to see Weezer when they play Crypto.com Arena October 24th. You get on the standby boarding list for a shot to see him again in Boston with a signed guitar. Let's do People Are Dumb, shall we?
1: People are dumb. People are dumb. People are dumb. People are dumb.
2: In Montclair, someone pulled off what may be the biggest heist ever. Biggest beer heist, that is.
0: See, I said heist and you thought money, but this is a beer heist. It's the biggest beer heist. You didn't see that coming.
2: The thief stole a Pabst Blue Ribbon truck.
0: I mean, it does say PBR in giant letters all the way down the side, but was it full?
2: Holding 40,000 pounds of beer.
0: When did we start measuring beer in pounds? That's weird.
2: That's more than 50,000 cans of PBR.
0: Look, this is not a tight-knit group of specialists that get together and everybody plays their part. One guy does the explosives and another guy can pick locks and another guy keeps watch out and there's a driver. They all have their specialties and they came up on a PBR truck and they all did their thing. And still, this is just some dude saw a truck, said PBR on it. And he thought, this will be hilarious. I'm taking it.
2: The folks at Pabst are not happy about it. They've issued an ultimatum to the thief to return the truck and the beer.
0: Yeah, they said on social media, to the thief, we don't fault you for wanting to brag to your friends how much PBR you have. We just wish you would have attained it the honorable way. The company also gave the thief an ultimatum. Pabst is officially starting the clock now. You have exactly 18 days and 44 minutes to return our truck. No questions asked. Leading up to that time, we will be offering a reward to anybody who can help us solve this mystery. All right, it's easy enough to take the truck, but where do you hide a full Pabst Blue Ribbon truck? P.S., this is real, and we are deadly serious.
2: No questions asked or else.
0: What exactly do you think is going to happen in 18 days and 44 minutes if they don't get their truck back? Are they threatening people? You do not take PBR in Los Angeles and run off with it all willy-nilly. The tall boy will be protected at all costs.
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We have Almost Monday in the In-N-Out Burger sound space here at K-Rock.

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1: Oh, sounds great. Thank you.

0: It is the world famous K-Rock, 106.7 KROQ. It's Kevin Ryder in the afternoon. You know how you have to stop laughing, and just the fact that you have to stop laughing means that you can't, and you continue and you laugh harder, and then you realize, I really need to stop laughing, but I can't. That happened with me and my third grade teacher, Mrs. Gagnus. She played dodgeball with us, and she landed right on the ball, stood on it for 1 second, and then flipped. And it was the funniest thing I've ever seen. And I was the only one, me and Elaine were the only people laughing. And she sent us home for the day because we couldn't stop laughing. Well, at least we weren't on TV. This is a local meteorologist in Maine who went on for like a minute and a half. And when I say laugh, wait until you hear the unfortunate noise that he makes.
1: And resulting in the chance for some heavier precipitation, a few bands of storms in some spots.
0: Okay, that's nothing. He's not laughing yet.
1: Finish up this weather right now.
2: I'm so sorry. I'm so annoyed over here.
0: That is an unfortunate laugh.
2: You have those 70s, some low 80s, and spots on Monday.
0: He's still trying to get some temperatures in.
2: I'm gonna have to step on a screen. I've never had this happen before.
0: He's never had that happen before.
2: Oh, jeez. All right, let me get it together real quick.
0: Trying desperately to get it together.
2: I'm so sorry. Dew points will be falling off.
0: At what point do you just quit? No idea whatsoever what he's saying.
2: Let's just throw it to the 7 days. Oh my gosh.
0: All right, he's trying to throw it to the 7 day forecast.
2: 7 days in the low 80s for Linarius coastal spots. Different story, a little cooler. A load of the 70s. Josh, please take it.
0: Now he's begging the co-host, Josh, to take over because he can't stop laughing.
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4: 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Okay, so, oh my goodness. 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
9: Kevin Ryder.

There's a story that in New Orleans, they are using AI to answer 911 calls. That seems all bad. Details coming up on K-Rock.

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0: It is the world famous K-Rock. It is Kevin Ryder in the afternoon. I do a podcast called Three-Fourths Human. It's me, it's Sluggo, it's Kat Corbett, who worked here for a long time, and a ChatGPT, the speaking version. We've been doing it for about a year and a half since they came out with the speaking version. We call him Cornelius. Don't know why. Just the name that came to our head. There's a story that in New Orleans, they're using AI to answer 911 calls. And after dealing with ChatGPT or AI for a year and a half, that scares the hell out of me. And everywhere I look, it seems like people are saying, yeah, that's great. They'll be able to help. And so we recently had Nadia Madden on, who was a 911 operator for 20 years. She also wrote on the TV show 911. And we were talking about AI answering 911 calls, and Kat Corbett here is talking about her problem with dealing with any kind of AI on the line.
1: I mean, the automated stuff when I make a call. I am always having to go call back, like CVS. Are you calling about a prescription refill?
2: No.
1: And I say yes too fast, and then it says, I didn't hear you. Right, Could you say it again? And then I'm like, I can't imagine like something really bad is happening and I'm losing my shit and I'm dealing with that. What then?
3: Real solve is, why don't you hire more dispatchers?
4: Please. And what's the answer to that?

0: Why don't they?
1: Money.
2: Money.
3: I want to ask Cornelius, can you pretend you're an emergency dispatcher and answer the phone?
4: Emergency? Which service do you require?
5: I think my mommy is having a heart attack.
4: Well, in that case, listen, where are you right now? I mean, this is an AI voice.
5: I'm at home.
4: I'll do my best.
5: I'm at home.
4: It's not a great idea, I don't think, for it, is it?
5: What? My mommy's having a heart attack. I'm at home. Help.
4: Right. Well, what's the address? That's what I need.
5: I don't know. I'm five.
4: Right. Well.
0: Well, you've had a good 5-year run.
1: Yeah, not doing so good there. Not so hot. That's not good.
2: Scene. Oh my God.
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We have the 420 catch of the day, our new music feature in about a half hour. And coming up just after 4 o'clock is Three Things at 4 with Megan Holliday.

0: 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It's Kevin Ryder and Megan Holliday. Three Things at Four is coming up next.
1: A couple of goats tried to hop on a bus in Portland this week, and I just found that hilarious. So that story's coming up next on K-Rock.

0: It is World Famous K-Rock, 106.7 KROQ. It's Kevin Ryder in the afternoon. Turnstile put out a new album today called Never Enough Versions.
1: Woo!
0: And we've got a very cool song for you coming up at 4:20 for the catch of the day. First, Megan Holliday is here with Three Things at 4.
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4: Three Things at 4.
1: Number one, two goats tried to hop on a bus in Portland this week.
0: So actual goats.
1: Actual goats. Okay. They're brothers. Here's the story.
5: Billy the Goat and Billy the Kid are the prime suspects in the Great Gate Escape.
6: They was on a stroll. They probably had enough to eat and was just like, oh, let's just keep on going.
5: The Tuesday morning walk didn't take them far. Just around the corner to Southeast 162nd Avenue and Division Street, where the two goat brothers decided to catch a TriMet bus. At 7:40 a.m., the escapees hop on with ease. Maybe they needed a lift to goat yoga, or perhaps their landscaping job.
1: Okay.
5: But this attempted ride lasted less than 20 seconds. Two human passengers ushered them right back off.
6: It's because there's no goats around here, so people are like, whoa, a goat? What is that?
5: Goat owner Ray Anderson, also known as rapper Copper Lock, says they made it back before he even realized they were gone. He learned on social media that they hitched a ride from a passerby.
0: What the hell is going on in that story?
1: He's so funny.
0: He's a rapper?
1: He's a rapper, and he's got a couple of goats
0: couple
1: in his backyard. Number two, a Brooklyn resident almost lost two irreplaceable family heirloom rings after they were accidentally thrown in the trash.
0: Oh, no.
1: Yeah, here's that story.
7: One Brooklyn woman nearly lost two rings in the trash until sanitation workers saved the day. The pair of family heirlooms accidentally went out with the garbage, and that's when New York City's strongest stepped up. Sanitation workers tracked down the truck. They sifted through tons of trash at a transfer station until they recovered the rings. On social media, a sanitation department spokesperson said the workers were just happy to help out.
0: Wow, that's amazing.
1: I know, that never happens.
0: That's crazy.
1: So wild. And number three, it's Friday, so we like to talk about new movies that are coming out this weekend. The Dog Stars is Ridley Scott's post-apocalyptic survival thriller starring Jacob Elordi, Margaret Qualley, Josh Brolin, and Guy Pearce. Idiots is a comedy crime film starring Dave Franco and O'Shea Jackson Jr. And Buddy is a supernatural comedy slasher film starring Kristen Milioti. And it looks so creepy.
0: Can't wait.
1: I will not be going out in the theaters to see this, but I think that you will love this.
0: Can't wait.
1: I'm Megan Holliday. That was Three Things at 4 on K-Rock.
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15: This is a strange album that is out today, and I love it. Never Enough Versions is the name of it. Turnstile released it. It's a reimagining of every track from Never Enough, their last year album. It's a wild lineup. There's 22 different takes on 14 original tracks. There's mixing covers, remixes, hybrid remix covers. I'm about to play you one by Elton John, who takes over Sea and Stars. Also, death metal legends Dying Fetus turn Birds into a brutal deathcore reinterpretation. Thank God that song's getting some energy behind it. Here's Brendan from Turnstile talking about this album and the people that are on it.
16: The gift is actually, it's ours to receive for this one, you know, because it's like, it actually is, it feels very, we're just all so flattered that these people who we're such fans of and just love and admire so much are just willing to kind of, you know, offer their voice and be part of the, you know, this project and this universe. It's like such a, it's such an honor, truly. Like all of us like couldn't believe it. And just hearing it, you know, in the voice of these people that you just love their world and their voice so much. And then hearing these songs, it's just kind of further for us being able to hear the songs in different ways. And It's amazing.
15: So this is Seeing Stars. It's Elton John from Turnstile's Never Enough Versions.

That is Elton John on Seeing Stars with Turnstile. The album is Never Enough Versions, and that was Seeing Stars, the 420 catch of the day on K-Rock.

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1: Woo! Taking over the In-N-Out Burger sound space. 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

0: One Brooklyn woman nearly lost two rings in the trash.
1: Not ideal.
2: Nope.
1: Not what you want. To throw it out in the trash.
2: Yep.
1: Not the house trash,
2: yep.
1: But
2: out
1: the trash.
2: Out in the truck. On the truck.
1: Yeah.
2: Yep.
1: Kevin Ryder, Megan Holliday, it is K-Rock. It is What's Your Story? You thought you lost something forever is the topic, because this woman thought she lost two rings.
0: Until sanitation workers saved the day, the pair of family heirlooms accidentally went out with the garbage, and that's when New York City's strongest stepped up. Sanitation workers tracked down the truck.
1: By the way, I don't think this is a surprise to anybody that lives there.
2: Yeah, because I feel like this wouldn't happen in L.A., to be honest.
1: I don't think so either. Yeah. But, you know, my daughter lives there, and I do get the idea that they are much better about taking care of each other.
2: Yeah.
1: So something like this happens, they mean it. Like,
2: yeah, they
1: mean,
2: step it up.
1: Yeah, they really do.
0: They sifted through tons of trash at a transfer station until they recovered the rings. On social media, a sanitation department spokesperson said the workers were just happy to help out.
2: Aww.
1: And needed a reward. So what are you going to give us? All right. So the topic for today is, you thought you lost something forever. 800-520-1067. How did that get solved? Did somebody else help you? Like in this particular story, did you find it when you moved?

0: 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You thought you'd lost something forever. 800-520-1067.
1: And for the best call or text, we're going to get you in to see Almost Monday in the In-N-Out Burger Sound Space on Monday.
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1: 714 says, my mom lost her wedding ring once and looked for it everywhere. 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She was never going to find it until Christmas rolled around again. So lucky she did.
0: Incredible. 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